Sunshine Band and get down tonight. Hi there, it's Bert checking in for this Wednesday. Middle of the week already. Love it. 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

0: Gloria Gaynor, I Will Survive. More of the greatest music ever made on the way next from Mercy, Sly the Family Stone, the Rolling Stones, and more.
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You sit around hoping, crying, crying. 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

0: 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And so can this music. There's more crates all the way from the Doors, Diana Ross, Grand Funk Railroad 2, next.
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Hi there, Bird with you, serving things up on this Wednesday. Joe Cocker to come now, the Four Seasons.

0: Joe Cocker, and You Are So Beautiful. More beautiful sounds on the way from more greats like the Bee Gees, Lou Christie, and more. Don't go far.
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0: How deep is your love for this music? Endless. 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

0: live and kicking tighter, tighter. The Titleist Classics just keep rolling on. The Beach Boys, Gordon Lightfoot, George McRae, and more on the way next.
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0: ELO, and Sweet Talking Woman. Hi there, it's Bird with you on this Wednesday. The Turtles coming up now. Simon and Garfunkel.
1: Want some whiskey in your water, sugar in your tea? 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

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I think I'm almost choking from the smell of stale perfume. 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

0: The Turtles and Happy Together. His music makes you happy, and there's plenty of it around here. Steve Miller and his band, The Honeycombs and More, set to go next.
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0: Paul McCartney and Stevie Wonder at Benny and Ivory. Wow, it is that time already. My name is Bird, and I must fly for today, but I will be back soon. Until then, do find, like, and follow me on Facebook and Instagram. 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More of the greatest music ever made is on the way next. 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

All right, my name is Dusty. His name is Billy Joel. That was Moving Out. On the way for you, we've got Queen, You're My Best Friend, The Monkees, Daydream Believer, Creedence Clearwater Revival, Have You Ever Seen the Rain, and a whole lot of other goodies besides that. So keep it right here. Keeping things moving along now, I'm sure you recognize this intro. It's for the song California Girls from The Beach Boys.

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0: Nothing from nothing. There's Billy Preston. All right, well, police in the UK have been on the lookout for an escaped prisoner, an escaped convict, for about a year and a half now. They received a tip recently where to find him, and when they did find him, well, they found he was just in his own home. Just he'd been living there the last year and a half. They never bothered to check his house.
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0: All right, that wraps up Daydream Believer from The Monkees.
1: In every job that must be done, there is an element of fun. 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
0: And here we go with your no smoking, shock hazard, look both ways before crossing, spoonful of news for today, use only as directed. Some old bank robbers thought lemon juice would make them invisible during a raid. All I can say to that is, boy, have you been played. Seattle's Inconvenience Store features pre-tangled USB cords. It's an interactive art exhibit that allows you to walk the boards. A man got arrested for firing arrows at passing cars. But since it was in England, he probably thought being Robin Hood was in the stars. Well, there it is, your prescribed dose. Spoonful of news for today.
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0: Gary Puckett and the Union Gap, Young Girl. All righty, coming up after the break, I got one for you that was not intended for release as a single, but the engineer made a mistake and erased a different track, and so they had to use something to fill the gap and put the song out, so they put this one out. Went to number 4 on the Billboard Hot 100 back in 1972. It's a great song from Jonathan Edwards.
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That was Norman Greenbaum's Spirit in the Sky. On the way, Cher, Paul McCartney and Wings, Bee Gees, a lot of good stuff. I'm Dusty. This one is called I Can't Help Myself, and it's

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0: The Jackson 5, I'll be there. Well, I'll tell you what. It looks like, you know, midterms are already up and going. In case you didn't want to hear that, here's something you might want to hear. Voting is underway now for Fat Bear Week 2026. 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

0: There's Paul McCartney and Wings. Listen to what the man said. Alrighty, it's time to do our rule of etiquette for today. Here's something else you don't want to be doing, and that is posting pictures of children online. It is unsafe, and a lot of times it's unkindness. Doesn't matter if it's your kids or somebody else's. You really need to not be posting them online. You know, kids don't like being photographed generally and shown off. We think it's cool. They don't like it. It's just not safe. Don't post pictures of kids.
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0: Jimmy Ruffin, what becomes of the brokenhearted? Alrighty, let's do another one of those tips on keeping ourselves safe while we're dealing with those weirdos out there we call humans. 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

0: Marvin Gaye. I heard it through the grapevine. Well, this past weekend, they had the very first Skid Row talent show in L.A., where a lot of the performers either sang or rapped songs they had written themselves. One of them was up and read a scripture from the Bible that they were particularly moved by and stuff like that. But they had a good time, and a lot of fun was had, and a lot of people passing by heard what was going on and went into the little church to watch the Skid Row talent show. There's a lot of talent hiding out.
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0: There you go. Lady Love. There's Lou Rawls. Alrighty, let's do our brain exercise for today. Trivia question about our history. See if you know this one. I'm sure you do. Which state became the 50th state of the United States back in 59? Which state became the 50th state of the United States? You think about that, I'll give you the answer coming up next.
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0: Ain't no mountain high enough. That was Diana Ross. Your brain exercise trivia question. I think this is a fairly easy one here. Which state became the 50th state of the United States? This happened in 1959. And that was Hawaii, which is where you get the name Hawaii 5-0 from on the TV show.
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Dusty with you, keeping things moving along with Elton John and Kiki D. Don't go breaking my heart. 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I'm going to do Magic Carpet Ride from Steppenwolf. Well, they're going to do it. Supertramp, going to do the Logical song. Al Green, going to sing Let's Stay Together. 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

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You never know what you might find.

All right. Well, Jerry and the Pacemakers right there. We're doing Ferry Across the Mersey, which is a much nicer name in the UK than this one, this Welsh village. It's a rural place, and it voted to officially change its name. I won't try to pronounce what it's going to be because I don't speak Welsh. But the translation comes out to be Pig's Village. There used to be a lot of pig farming and stuff went around there, so they decided to go with it. And one of the people that voted against it said, "You're going to make us a laughing stock." Well, I think that started off fairly good enough.

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Supertramp with the logical song. Alrighty, let's go back into history on this date to see what happened. If we go back to this date in 1948, we will find that Honda Motor Company was incorporated. This date, 1948.

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0: 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All right, let's open up the door now to the Lyrics Cafe. 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

That was Love is Alive. It's from Gary Wright. Let's take a look at the rest of the hour, see what we got on the way. We got The Who, I Can See for Miles. Emotion from Samantha Sang. Outsiders are going to do Time Won't Let Me. I'm Dusty. 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

0: The Mamas and the Papas, Monday. All right. Well, you know the game Monopoly, and it's been breaking up families for over 100 years, I think, now. And so what better thing to do than to bring it back with McDonald's doing it? Yeah, they're going to bring back their Monopoly game again, their Monopoly promotion that started way back in the 1980s. They're kicking it off again on the 6th of October. So if you think you could win, I don't know, $1 million, give it a try. You'll probably end up winning free food, but hey, free is free, but be careful you don't let it wreck your family.
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0: Well, there you go. Samantha's hanging about 47 Barry Gibbs with emotion. Got a weird law here for you from Louisiana where it is illegal to gargle in public places. No gargling in public places in Louisiana.
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0: That's George Harrison, my sweet lord. Okay, here we go. Check this out. Coming up after the break, it's a great song from a nice duet. These guys do some good stuff. And both of them have re-recorded the song individually on their own, you know, solo albums in the last 30 years or so. But it's a great duet. It's from England Dan and John Ford Coley.
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My name is Dusty, and that was the Rolling Stones' Beast of Burden. A great hour loaded up for you like Blackwater from the Doobie Brothers. American Pie from Don McLean. We got Casey and the Sunshine Band, Please Don't Go, coming up for you as well. Moving along now is Shake Your Body. This is the Jacksons.

0: There's Evil Ways from Santana. All right, well, the tipping in this country is getting out of hand. This video came out recently of a DoorDash driver who dropped the food off and then said, how much did you tip? And when they were told 20%, they said, well, I didn't ask percentage, I asked amount. So they checked their app themselves and said, you tipped $6, that's not enough. Excuse me? I don't tip the mail person. People are saying that what you ought to do is just cancel the tip and block them from being allowed to deliver to you and report them for harassment.
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There's Paul Anka. That's called Times of Your Life. That wraps it up for me. I'm going to get out of here now. Thank you for choosing to spend time with me and letting me be part of your day.

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2: I'm Dan Warren at the news desk. Our top story, Chinese President Xi Jinping has arrived in Washington for high-stakes talks with President Trump. Ben Thomas has details on the upcoming diplomatic agenda.
3: China's President Xi Jinping arrived in Washington Wednesday. President Trump traveling out to Joint Base Andrews in Maryland, along with First Lady Melania Trump, to meet Xi and his wife, Peng Li Yuan, plainside.
4: One of his motivations for coming here is
3: Bonnie Lin at the Center for Strategic and International Studies.
4: To be able to engage with President Trump, encourage President Trump to, in some ways, rein in what he believes to be hawks within the Trump administration.
3: Treasury Secretary Scott Bessent says the two leaders will extend a trade truce, which had been set to expire in November, until January. Artificial intelligence safeguards and the war in Iran, among other big items on the agenda. Ben Thomas, Washington.
2: Meanwhile, a federal judge has ordered the White House to restore press credentials for reporters from CNN, MS Now and Politico after their access was revoked following a heated news conference. U.S. District Judge Timothy Kelly ruled that the administration violated due process rights by taking action without a formal appeal process. While government lawyers maintained access remains at executive discretion, news organizations welcomed the decision as a key victory for press freedom. Elsewhere, global leaders are clashing over artificial intelligence regulation as the US and China race for tech dominance. Here is more on the debate. Seth Borstein has this report.
5: Overall, there's all sorts of issues of artificial intelligence they want to tackle. The issue of who controls it, which really then gets back to the killer robots issue. And just general regulation. Should it be regulated or unregulated? And even AI firms are saying, yeah, there's some issues. Donald Trump has said he doesn't want any control over AI from international groups. Both US and China are in a race on AI. Donald Trump says US is winning, and others say he's right, but China's catching up. But neither country is really doing much controls, and other countries are saying, wait a minute, there should be some controls.
2: North Carolina rail passengers can now access free local bus and light rail connections statewide. Michelle Anderson has the details.
6: Under the state's new Rail and Ride initiative, passengers booking tickets between Raleigh and Charlotte receive a redemption code for free fare on participating local transit networks. State transportation officials say the program aims to streamline regional travel and reduce highway congestion along the busy intercity rail corridor.
2: I'm Dan Warren, and this is Radio Network News.
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8: What's up, guys? 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There I was, 2 a.m. at the gas station, and there in all of its glory, spinning underneath the heat lamp of goodness, was that burrito. 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
9: Now your weather for Sanford and surrounding areas. Today we'll have a chance of rain before 10 a.m., cloudy with highs near 68 degrees. Tonight will be mostly cloudy, then gradually becoming mostly clear with lows at around 51 degrees. Friday will be sunny with a high near 72 degrees with a north wind at around 8 to 11 miles per hour. And for Friday night, we'll have clear skies with lows at around 51 degrees. That's your forecast. I'm meteorologist Trisha

0: Hamilton, Joe Frank, and Reynolds. Today is National Punctuation Day, and this just shows you how important punctuation is. Hamilton, Joe Frank, and Reynolds is three guys. Hamilton, Joe Frank, and Reynolds. There's no comma between Joe and Frank. If there was, then it'd be four guys. And then they could put the comma after Frank, maybe, but that would be, what, the Oxford comma? And then you do or don't use the, I always use the Oxford comma. In any case, there's only one comma in Hamilton, Joe Frank, and Reynolds, and that's more, I've talked about commas than any other time I've been on the radio. More of the greatest hits of all time coming up. Happy National Punctuation Day.
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San Francisco, she must have lost her way. Posting a poster of Pancho and Cisco one California day. She says she believes in a Robin Hood and brotherhood and colors of green and gray.

to San Francisco, I will be Gadjoie. I'll be the Count of Monte Cristo, you'll be the Countess May. You can believe in Robin Hood and Brotherhood and rolling the ball in the hay.

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0: Elton John. No, that song was not recorded live. I mean, he was live when he was in the studio, but there was no real audience. There's very few hit songs that were actually live. First one was Fingertips, I believe. There may have been one before that. Fingertips by Stevie Wonder, his first big hit. But that one was kind of studio-ized, you might say. Elton John on this Thursday morning. I'm Mark Elliott. Got the Beatles and Frankie Valli coming up as we play the greatest hits of all
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0: Nick Gilder, it is Thursday. October's just a week away, which means Halloween is right behind it. I was checking out the dog costumes at Chewy.com. There are some really cute ones. This walking penguin is really cute. This bride dog costume for little dogs. That's so cute. I mean, I live in a kind of it's not gated or anything, but we never get any trick-or-treaters. I'm going to have to find somebody's house to get to hand out trick-or-treat candy. I want to see the dressed-up dogs. More of the greatest hits of all time.
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2: I'm Dan Warren at the news desk. Our top story, Chinese President Xi Jinping has arrived in Washington for high-stakes talks with President Trump. Ben Thomas has details on the upcoming diplomatic agenda.
3: China's President Xi Jinping arrived in Washington Wednesday. President Trump traveling out to Joint Base Andrews in Maryland, along with First Lady Melania Trump, to meet Xi and his wife, Peng Li Yuan, plainside.
4: One of his motivations for coming here is
3: Bonnie Lin at the Center for Strategic and International Studies.
4: To be able to engage with President Trump, encourage President Trump to, in some ways, rein in what he believes to be hawks within the Trump administration.
3: Treasury Secretary Scott Bessent says the two leaders will extend a trade truce, which had been set to expire in November, until January. Artificial intelligence safeguards and the war in Iran, among other big items on the agenda. Ben Thomas, Washington.
2: Meanwhile, a federal judge has ordered the White House to restore press credentials for three news organizations. Donna Warder has the story.
5: A federal judge says President Donald Trump must allow CNN, MS Now, and Politico on White House grounds. Trump on Friday banned the three news outlets from the White House, calling their coverage of him fake news. Although the ruling is in effect for only 14 days, U.S. District Judge Timothy Kelly ruled the White House is to immediately return, reinstate, and restore the news outlets' access. Kelly, whom Trump nominated in 2017, says the government must have clear standards for conduct that would lead to revoking a press pass, and he called the standard of objectionable reporting outlined in letters the White House sent to the three news outlets so vague it hardly does the trick. I'm Donna Warder.
2: Elsewhere, American consumers are facing a double squeeze as persistent inflation and elevated interest rates push household budgets to the brink. From credit card debt and mortgage payments to everyday grocery staples, families are struggling to find financial relief. Economists warn that higher borrowing costs are forcing shoppers to pull back on discretionary spending, raising new concerns over the broader health of the consumer economy. North Carolina rail passengers can now access free local bus and light rail connections statewide. Michelle Anderson has the details.
6: Under the state's new Rail and Ride initiative, passengers booking tickets between Raleigh and Charlotte receive a redemption code for free fare on participating local transit networks. State transportation officials say the program aims to streamline regional travel and reduce highway congestion along the busy intercity rail corridor.
2: I'm Dan Warren, and this is Radio Network News.
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8: What's up, guys? 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
10: Now your weather for Sanford and surrounding areas. Today we'll have a chance of rain before 10 a.m., cloudy with highs near 68 degrees. Tonight will be mostly cloudy, then gradually becoming mostly clear with lows at around 51 degrees. Friday will be sunny with a high near 72 degrees with a north wind at around 8 to 11 miles per hour. And for Friday night, we'll have clear skies with lows at around 51 degrees. That's your forecast. I'm meteorologist Tricia Cook.

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1: Playing the greatest hits of all time on a Wednesday. It's Thursday morning. My little post-it note fell off my computer screen. Yeah, I have sometimes trouble remembering what day it is. It's officially Thursday, September the 24th with the Spinners.

0: It's Keith with 98.6. I'm not sure that's still... Is that normal, or do they do a range now? Mark Elliott here. Thursday night football tonight. The Falcons go to Green Bay. The only night of the week we won't see a football game this year is Tuesday. Well, I guess we technically won't see a night game on Friday, although there will be games the day after Thanksgiving, which is Friday. But there's a federal law against a Friday night game. I don't know. Would you watch the NFL on Tuesday? I probably would. But it would, like, mess up their schedules. I think it's tough to play Thursday night football, to be honest. Didn't both these teams just play on Sunday, beating each other up, and then they beat... Yes, I'm glad I didn't choose football as a career. More of the greatest hits of all time coming up. I would definitely spend a lot of money on IBM.
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4: Now your weather for Sanford and surrounding areas. Today we'll have a chance of rain before 10 a.m., cloudy with highs near 68 degrees. Tonight will be mostly cloudy, then gradually becoming mostly clear with lows at around 51 degrees. Friday will be sunny with a high near 72 degrees with a north wind at around 8 to 11 miles per hour. And for Friday night, we'll have clear skies with lows at around 51 degrees. That's your forecast. I'm meteorologist Trisha Cook.
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good mountaintop morning to you, Sanford, North Carolina, and to everyone out there, good morning to you. I want to welcome you to another broadcast of the Mountaintop Morning Program. I'm Jeff Mazingo, the pastor of Miracle Baptist Church right here in lovely Sanford, North Carolina, and we thank God for allowing us to bring this program to you 6 days a week, Monday through Saturday at this same time. We do come on a few minutes earlier on Saturday mornings, and the purpose of the program is to help you get your day off to a good start. We want to encourage you to spend some time each day thinking about how good God is, just how wonderful He is, and we're confident that if you'll do that, it can brighten your morning and make the rest of your day better too. We've got three objectives for each broadcast. We want to exhort sinners to get saved, we want to encourage the saints of God, and most of all, we want to exalt our Savior, Jesus Christ. So we're glad to have you with us again today, and we invite you to come along with us now as we head up to the mountaintop. If you're able to do so, please open your Bibles to Acts chapter 3. We'll use that as our text this morning, Acts chapter 3. Of course, if you can't get your Bible out for whatever reason, that's okay. You just stay focused on being safe and whatever you might be doing, and keep your radio tuned in and listen with us for a while as we visit up there on the mountaintop. Let's go to the Lord in prayer. Father, we do thank you again for this morning's broadcast. I thank you for all the listeners tuned in out there today. Pray you'd bless them today, have them just have a wonderful day, meet their needs. As we go to your word now, we trust and we pray that you'd bless the reading of your word, bless the preaching of your word, and Lord, just show us the truths that you have for us as individuals today. We'll thank you and praise you for all that you do.

look on us. And he gave heed unto them, expecting to receive something of them. Then Peter said, Silver and gold have I none, but such as I have give I thee. In the name of Jesus Christ of Nazareth, rise up and walk. And he took him by the right hand and lifted him up, and immediately his feet and ankle bones received strength. And he, leaping up, stood and walked and entered with them into the temple, walking and leaping and praising God. And all the people saw him walking and praising God, and they knew that it was he which sat for alms at the beautiful gate of the temple. And they were filled with wonder and amazement at that which had happened unto him. And as the lame man which was healed held Peter and John, all the people ran together unto them in the porch that is called Solomon's, greatly wondering. I imagine they were greatly wondering. Hey, in our text here this morning, listeners, we see Peter and John, they're going to the temple to pray, and they meet this lame man here. And our message, we just kind of want to discuss what happened with this lame man and then make an application for all of us today. And we're going to need to move quickly. There's a lot to say here. But we want to see a little bit here about this lame man. First of all, we see this lame man. We notice this lame man, he was helpless. He had a condition that he couldn't do anything about it. He couldn't change. He couldn't heal himself. And so he was dependent on the goodness of others to help him for transportation, for money, to live by, all these things. He was dependent. He was helpless. We see this lame man was born that way as well. That's all he'd ever known. He knew no other way for himself, and he didn't have any thought, didn't have any hope of anything else. And we find this lame man, not just was he born that way, but we see that he was outside. I mean, he was outside the gate. He was outside the gate of the temple there, outside of the things of God, if you will. And you see that there were people who were walking by him that they could go into the temple, but he had no such access. So he was outside. And then we see this lame man, he had a greater need. Now, as people, we often, we'll go through this life and we think, oh, I need this or I need that. We really don't. Sometimes we don't really realize what it is we need. And this man he wasn't asking for what it was he really needed when Peter and John came along. He had a greater need than what he was looking for. He was begging for money, but Peter offered him something much, much better. He gave him a much greater remedy. Peter healed that man, praise God, by the power of God. So this man, he had a greater need than what he was looking for that day. And we see this lame man's change and transformation when he was healed. There was a change took place in that man. Obviously, he was healed. And his healing, it was immediate, amen. And then after he was healed, we see, if you will, a little bit of a progress there. This man, he stood up and he began walking. And the Bible says he was leaping and jumping and praising God. But he stood up and he began walking. And he didn't stay there where he was. He went right on along with Peter and John. So that we see some progress in that man's life just from that healing he got that morning. And then we see when this man's change and his transformation, he wasn't laying there begging anymore, praise God. This man started rejoicing and praising God for what God had done for him. And not just was he just rejoicing, it was a public profession that this man was making. He wasn't ashamed to let other folks know what God had done for him. He praised God openly. And his transformation and the witness of that man in praising God, that affected other folks. Hey, the people came around. They were interested in this change in this lame man. In fact, this man's testimony, combined with Peter's bold preaching, if you read on a little bit further there, we'll find that they combined together and they contributed to the salvation of over 5,000 people. So what happened in that man's life had a far-reaching effect on other folks as well. It gave opportunity for the gospel to be proclaimed and people to get saved. All right, we want to make some application for ourselves this morning here. Yeah, you know where I'm going with this. I've got a question for you. Can you see yourself this morning in this description of this lame man? Every one of us should be able to see ourselves in this description of this lame man. Hey, a lost person, and we're all born that way. We're all born lost and in a fallen condition here. All of us come into this world in a similar situation. Hey, we've got a problem that we can't remedy ourselves, and that is sin. And our only hope is found in the mercy and the grace of God. And we're all born with this sin problem. It applies to all of us. We're all under sin. There's none of us who are righteous. And since the fall of man, the first man and first woman, they decided they were going to disobey God. The Bible tells us sin entered into all mankind at that point. Sin entered in by one man, and death passed to all, and judgment came upon all men. And that's all that we know as natural men. That's all the natural man knows. Even if we recognize there's a God, hey, there's no thought or hope of anything else for ourselves or reconciling ourselves to God, because we can't do it in our sinful condition. And so we accept our lost condition. We

0: see it as being normal, and we don't even recognize our greater need. And we often take pleasure, go running around and take pleasure in our sins. A lost man is separated from God too, just like that lame man. He couldn't get into the temple. A lost man is separated from God, spiritually dead and cut off from God, and we have no hope in God's presence. And each one of us will stand in God's presence one day. And a lost person, you have no hope in God's presence. A lost person has to look forward to is judgment and to be cast into the lake of fire and eternally separated from God. But praise God, God offers a greater remedy for sin to each and every one of us. Amen. He offers a greater remedy to all of us, and that's salvation in Jesus Christ. The Bible tells us the wages of sin is death, but the gift of God is eternal life through Jesus Christ our Lord. And that God so loved the world that he gave his only begotten Son, that whosoever believeth in him should not perish, but have everlasting life. And the Bible says, whosoever shall call upon the name of the Lord, that's the Lord Jesus, whosoever shall call upon the name of the Lord shall be saved. And we're saved immediately when we repent of our sins and we trust in Christ. There's no probation period. There's no purgatory. There's no possibility of losing that salvation. Amen. It's full, it's free, and it's eternal. And a saved man then enjoys continual access to God. And we can boldly come before his throne, and he hears our prayers. Hey, salvation will make a change in us too. The Bible says, therefore, if any man be in Christ, he is a new creature. Old things are passed away. Behold, all things are become new. And then there should be a development in the life of the believer as well. Hey, we should seek to grow spiritually. That means we follow the leading of the Holy Spirit in our lives. We spend time alone with God in prayer. We study our Bibles. And yes, we go to church, amen. Hey, and a sinner who gets saved, they've got every reason to rejoice and praise God. You think that lame man had a reason to praise God? How about a sinner who gets saved and they're no longer on their way to hell, amen? They've got every reason to praise God. And then when we get saved, amen, we should make sure we bear witness to the gospel. Tell other people about why it is we can rejoice, and tell them how they can be saved and they can rejoice the same way. I'm going to wrap up the message here this morning. If you're listening this morning and you're lost, you don't know Jesus Christ as your Savior, your need this morning, desperate need this morning, is to be saved. Do you see that this morning? And will you be saved? Will you place your faith in Jesus Christ? He died for you so that you could be saved. And those of us who have done that, we've trusted Christ as our Savior. Do we remember where we were? It'd do us good sometimes to take a few minutes and just remember where we were. We were all just like that lame man. And let's praise God for the salvation he provided for us, amen. And let's seek to grow and mature spiritually and make sure we are being the faithful witnesses that God wants us to be. If we'll take a little while and think on these things today and apply them in our lives, we can have a wonderful day. And you talk about being on the mountaintop, your whole day can be spent up there on the mountaintop thinking about how wonderful God has been for you and saving your soul. If you're not saved, it can be a wonderful day for you if you'll trust Christ today. That's our message this morning. Getting near the end of our program. Again, we thank God for this opportunity to visit with you today. We thank you for tuning in and joining us for our mountaintop time this morning. We also want to invite you to visit with us out there at Miracle Baptist Church. We're located on 830 Harvey Falk Road right here in Sanford, North Carolina. And our service times, each Sunday morning we have Sunday school at 10 a.m., Sunday morning service at 11 a.m., Sunday evening service at 6 p.m., and we have a Wednesday night prayer meeting at 6 p.m. We've got a great congregation of folks out there. They love God. They love people. And you come see us if you can. You would be our honored guest. And if you're already a member of a good Bible-believing, Bible-preaching church, you'd be faithful to that work. If you'd like to contact our church for any reason, the phone number is 919-499-1722. Our time's gone again this morning. This is Brother Jeff signing off, and I look forward to meeting with you again for the next Mountaintop Morning. Hallelujah.
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2: I'm Dan Warren at the news desk. Top story. A federal judge has ordered the White House to restore press credentials for three news organizations. Donna Warder has the story.
3: A federal judge says President Donald Trump must allow CNN, MS Now, and Politico on White House grounds. Trump on Friday banned the three news outlets from the White House, calling their coverage of him fake news. Although the ruling is in effect for only 14 days, U.S. District Judge Timothy Kelly ruled the White House is to immediately return, reinstate, and restore the news outlets' access. Kelly, whom Trump nominated in 2017, says the government must have clear standards for conduct that would lead to revoking a press pass, and he called the standard of objectionable reporting outlined in letters the White House sent to the three news outlets so vague it hardly does the trick. I'm Donna Warder.
2: Meanwhile, Chinese President Xi Jinping has arrived in Washington for high-stakes talks with President Trump. Ben Thomas has details on what to expect later.
4: China's President Xi Jinping arrived in Washington Wednesday. President Trump traveling out to Joint Base Andrews in Maryland, along with First Lady Melania Trump, to meet Xi and his wife, Peng Li Yuan, plainside.
5: One of his motivations for coming here is
4: Bonnie Lin at the Center for Strategic and International Studies.
5: To be able to engage with President Trump, encourage President Trump to, in some ways, rein in what he believes to be hawks within the Trump administration.
4: Treasury Secretary Scott Bessent says the two leaders will extend a trade truce, which had been set to expire in November, until January. Artificial intelligence safeguards and the war in Iran, among other big items on the agenda. Ben Thomas, Washington.
2: Elsewhere, Senate lawmakers are set to question Dr. Heidi Overton later as her confirmation hearing gets underway to lead the FDA. The White House policy advisor faces tough questioning over agency independence, vaccine policy, and abortion medication restrictions. If confirmed, Overton will inherit an agency plagued by recent staff departures and growing political scrutiny over drug approvals. North Carolina rail passengers can now access free local bus and light rail connections statewide. Michelle Anderson has the details.
6: Under the state's new Rail and Ride initiative, passengers booking tickets between Raleigh and Charlotte receive a redemption code for free fare on participating local transit networks. State transportation officials say the program aims to streamline regional travel and reduce highway congestion along the busy intercity rail corridor.
2: I'm Dan Warren, and this is Radio Network News.
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10: What's up, guys? 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There I was, 2 a.m. at the gas station, and there in all of its glory, spinning underneath the heat lamp of goodness, was that burrito. 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
12: Now your weather for Sanford and surrounding areas. Today we'll have a chance of rain before 10 a.m., cloudy with highs near 68 degrees. Tonight will be mostly cloudy, then gradually becoming mostly clear with lows at around 51 degrees. Friday will be sunny with a high near 72 degrees with a north wind at around 8 to 11 miles per hour. And for Friday night, we'll have clear skies with lows at around 51 degrees. That's your forecast. I'm meteorologist Trisha Cook.
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0: good. Good morning to you. Welcome into the Swap Shop. I'm John Mann.
1: I'm Bryson Lyons.
0: And we are on Super Hits WWGP 95.1 FM and 1050 AM. Glad to have you along with us this morning. Phone lines are open if you'd like to get in at 984-270-7901. Again, that's 984-270-7901. It is 9 minutes after 8 o'clock this morning. And feels pretty good outside this morning.
1: It does.
0: So I saw that you were decided to get shorts today.
1: Yes, I decided to put on some jeans and a sweatshirt and actually enjoy
0: the cool temperatures.
1: Enjoy the cool temperatures. Well, you know, I was just wearing jeans and like a polo when I left the house.
0: Yeah.
1: And it was funny, as I was leaving, I opened the door and that cool weather hit me and I went, I gotta change into a t-shirt and a sweatshirt. And so, actually, as I was leaving, my roommate was like, all right, bye. Oh okay. And was not expecting me to come back in.
0: Yeah.
1: But we did end up having a little conversation before I came over here about, you know, how nice it is that September feels like September.
0: Yep.
1: It just feels great outside.
0: Yep. Right now we're at 59 degrees with winds coming out of the north-northeast at 11 miles per hour. You will notice that wind if you're outside this morning.
1: You will.
0: It's noticeable. And still overcast. I kind of wasn't expecting that rain and drizzle to be around so much as it was yesterday.
1: I know.
0: And, of course, none of that's going to count on the new drought monitor. We'll take a look at that coming up in just a little bit. I know that doesn't usually come out until about 8 o'clock in the morning, so we'll get a look at that in just a few minutes. Let's go ahead and take a look at your traffic this morning. If you're traveling along US 1 in the northbound direction, you're actually doing pretty well this morning. Matter of fact, not even seeing any slowdowns in Apex. And then if you are going 40 westbound out towards the airport and RTP, well, there are several incidents, it looks like, that are causing things to slow down along 40 westbound. Looks like quite of a mess. The right shoulder is closed at 40 westbound past exit 291 due to a disabled vehicle, and that's causing some delays, and those are heading back towards US 1. And then we have another incident on the map. This is the left shoulder closed due to a crash. And that was a second incident that is taking place. And then further down 40 westbound, after the Wade Avenue merge, the right lane is closed 40 eastbound past 287 due to a crash. And finally, a fourth incident. And this is another crash that is on I-40 westbound, just near that other one, at near exit 287. So four incidents between 40 on 40 westbound from between US 1 and the airport. And that is making that 40 west drive kind of a mess this morning. 40 eastbound into downtown Raleigh, moving just fine. If you're heading through Tramway this morning, looking pretty good. No problems through the Tramway area. Heading down towards Fayetteville, looking pretty good. You're seeing a backup, as we typically do, at the Vass Road interchange. That looks like a stop and roll event going back to Harnett County line. 87 up to 421 bypass, moving well. No troubles. 421 to Lillington or Siler City. 501 up to Pittsboro, moving at posted speeds, and coming out of Carthage, no troubles this morning. The drive down to Southern Pines, looking pretty good. So everything on our major roadways here in Lee County doing good. 40 West is a mess in Raleigh, and seeing those usual delays along 24. I guess you don't have to deal too much with traffic.
1: No, sir.
0: Just a short drive in?
1: Just a short drive in, and then...
0: Of course, it's always kind of busy right here. Do you have to do the U-turn?
1: I have to do the U-turn, yeah, because I come from... come from the north. Around the kind of River Birch,
0: okay,
1: kind of area. So yeah, it's a lot of U-turn is that U-turn is frustrating whenever you're like you're right there and you know that you're so close to making your destination, and then you know that light changes.
0: Yeah.
1: At Tramway Road, at that Tramway Road intersection.
0: Yep. You just have to wait and be patient.
1: Yeah.
0: No, not be in a hurry. And the only time it really gets a little bothers me is when I end up with like two or three cars stacked up behind me, because they don't know I'm doing the U-turn. They think I'm just...
1: They think you're turning into Circle K.
0: Which you can do with a little less space. So you need to make sure you don't... When you do the U-turn, you got to make sure no one's going to be coming up behind you real fast. So you usually just have to wait for the stoplight to catch people.
1: Yeah.
0: And get through that. But I can tell you, it's not any easier early in the morning.
1: No,
0: it's pretty much the same all day.
1: You would think it would be easier, but it's just
0: have to wait for the traffic signal to stop people. Yeah. It's all you can do. All right, yep. So that's about all the traffic you have. Matter of fact, I used to say I only had one traffic light between my house and work, but they've added a couple of traffic signals where I get onto I-40 mm-hmm. at the ramps. They used to just be stop signs at the top of the ramps. But now they've got traffic signals. So now I have to go through three stoplights on the way to work.
1: Oh, my gosh.
0: And that's not for a 43-mile drive. Bad. No, three stoplights is pretty fortunate. So
1: going from Raleigh to Sanford, that's not bad at all.
0: No, and the only thing that really catches me is if there's some type of incident on US-1, and that can slow you down. But that, oddly enough, that hasn't happened very much over the years. There's been a couple of times where there's been accidents and slows you down a little bit, but not very often, at least not that early in the morning. The biggest thing I have to worry about is the deer. There are a lot of deer between here and Raleigh, and it doesn't get any better because the deer in the backyard, back behind the radio station.
1: Yeah.
0: And I've seen deer hit all the way up to where Cary Crossroads is.
1: Yeah.
0: So there can be deer anywhere, but particularly as you're traveling along that near the power plant and Jordan Lake areas. And
1: yeah.
0: You'll see. During the wintertime, I'll see a good number of.
1: I think a deer jumped out in front of the car in front of me mm-hmm. last night whenever I was coming home. So we both kind of had to slam on brakes a little bit to avoid hitting that deer.
0: And my last car I had, I was driving in and I was right near the Palomino, mm-hmm. and there was a car riding right beside me, and we were both going, you know, it's 55 through there, we were both kind of going on the same speed. And all of a sudden, I just saw it out of the corner of my eye, but I think a deer jumped over the hood of his car and then smacked into the side of my car.
1: Oh, man.
0: Luckily, it wasn't a huge dent, but it did put a little dent in there, and you kind of see where the antlers kind of scraped
1: on
0: a little bit. I never saw the deer, though. I mean, I just saw a flash out of the corner of my eye.
1: And you felt something kind of hit your car.
0: I heard it.
1: Yeah.
0: He hit it pretty hard, but I never saw the deer on the side of the road that day. So hopefully he survived it somehow, or at least was able to get out of the road. All right, 16 minutes after 8 o'clock, and that's a look at your traffic this morning. What do we got going on as far as our weather today?
1: Well, looking right now outside, overcast skies, about 59 degrees, 83% humidity. It's a lot better than the 100% humidity that we've been feeling. Did feel a little muggy whenever we stepped outside yesterday, but overall temperatures are feeling great. Today there's a chance of rain, but it's going to stop around 1 p.m., they're saying. 30% chance for today, a high near 66. North wind around 14 miles per hour with gusts as high as 25. Be sure y'all are staying safe out there. I know those high wind speeds can, you know, whip mm-hmm. cars around and all that stuff. So be sure you guys are staying safe out there. Tonight, partly cloudy, low around 52. Tomorrow, we have clear skies for the rest of the week, I'm seeing on my forecast. So Friday, a high of 72. Friday night, low of 47. Saturday, we're going to have a high near 80. Saturday night, low around 49. Sunday, we're supposed to have a high of 82. Monday, high of 83. And it's supposed to just keep climbing, 85 on Tuesday, 87 on Wednesday.
0: All right. That's the look at your forecast for the next 7 days. And I got the 10-day forecast pulled up here. So after we get past Wednesday of next week, looks like we'll be continuing with those temperatures in the mid and upper 80s, 87 degrees on Thursday, low in the low 60s. And then again, 87 degrees on Friday with a low in the mid 60s. So, well, I thought we may have the 90-degree days behind us, but it looks like we're going to come close by the time we get to the middle of next week.
1: Keep on climbing.
0: But the big difference is, from what we had, is those temperatures overnight are getting down into the 60s. So
1: yes.
0: Not going to have those lows at 75 degrees. All right, so looking pretty good as far as the forecast. And if you whatever rain we get now, as we were saying a few minutes ago, it looks like we're going to have mostly sunny skies and not really much of a chance for any rain after we get past today. So hopefully everybody got a good soaking. It looks like we've had plenty of rain. Most of the areas have seen quite a bit of rain over the last 2 days, and including last night. And, well, we still see some showers out there. Looking at the radar right now, quite a bit of rain off to our west. This is going to be between Sanford and Charlotte, and actually extending all the way back towards Greenville, South Carolina, and back into Asheville. And a few showers if you go a little further north into the northern portions of Tennessee. Rain stretches all the way up into Virginia and West Virginia and Ohio. There's a little area of rain. That's where we're seeing the rain off to our west. There's some showers also right around the Raleigh area, kind of to the north and east of Raleigh. And then also some showers along the coastline this morning. And quite a bit of heavy rain through the middle part of the country, back into Kansas, in Nebraska, South Dakota, North Dakota, Minnesota, seeing some rain showers, and even down into Arizona, seeing a little bit of rain this morning. All right, so that's a look at the radar this morning. What are we dealing with in the Atlantic?
1: It looks like Tropical Storm Faye is moving west at about 7 miles an hour, maximum sustained winds of 40 miles an hour. And it is located, seems to just be squarely between the North Carolina, South Carolina coast and Africa. Mm-hmm. Seems like it is moving our way, but we're hoping that it's going to kind of fizzle out before it reaches us and kind of does anything. Moving westward over the Central Atlantic, and hopefully it kind of fizzles out before it comes near us.
0: It's been out there a long time, just kind of floating around.
1: Yeah.
0: All right, then we also have another disturbance off the coast of Africa.
1: Yes, a broad area of low pressure located a few hundred miles southeast of Cabo Verde Islands, producing a large area of disorganized showers and thunderstorms. Could become a short-lived tropical depression or tropical storm later today or on Friday while it moves northwestward to northward. Increasing upper-level winds, however, should prevent further development by the weekend. Interests in the Cabo Verde Islands should monitor the progress of the system as gusty winds, areas of heavy rain, and flash flooding are possible over the islands by Friday. So if you're heading to Cabo...
0: there's the Cabo in California.
1: Yes. If you're heading to Cabo Verde, I would monitor that. I'd monitor that storm. Yeah. It looks like a formation chance through 48 hours is high at 70%, and a formation chance through 7 days is also 70%.
0: All right. And that is right off. You see the west coast of Africa there?
1: Yes.
0: And you see that little country that's kind of just a very narrow kind of very almost a line?
1: Yes.
0: That's the Gambia.
1: Ah.
0: I know that because I met somebody from the Gambia before. And they said it's called the Smile of West Africa.
1: Oh.
0: And it does kind of look like a smile.
1: It does look like a little smile.
0: All right. Not a very big country.
1: No.
0: No. It looks like it may be not more than about, from north to south, I don't know, probably not more than about 30
1: miles.
0: It's
1: just a little squiggle. Wow.
0: Yeah, yeah. And it does extend considerably east. It's west-east is much larger than north-south. All right. 22 minutes after 8 o'clock. And today is Thursday, so we'll have these Sanford Area Growth Alliance joining us this morning at 9:35. So be sure to stick with us. We always get some good information. And heard about that big investment they're making here in Sanford. Did you hear about that? My brother asked me about it, too. The city's going to be putting in, $40 million?
1: Yeah, I think tax incentive or something like that.
0: And we don't know. I don't think we know what the business is yet.
1: No.
0: Okay.
1: I don't think so.
0: Well, I don't know. If it's not public, we probably won't find out this morning. But I'm sure we'll hear some talk about that this morning at 9:35. All right, phone lines open, 984-270-7901. If you have any items to buy, sell, trade, give away, looking for any items, we'll see if we can't help you find the items that you're looking for. We do have a yard sale to tell you about. We had a caller call in yesterday. Let us know about their yard sale taking place on Friday and Saturday. And they'll start at 7:30, go to about 3 o'clock at 721 Hawkins Avenue. With easy-go, self-propelled lawnmower, and many other items. Once again, this is at 721 Hawkins Avenue, starting at 7:30, both tomorrow and Saturday, and going to 3 o'clock each day. And we also have some items from the website. Do you want to go over some of these items that we have there on the website? And I guess, let's see, anything before the 17th, it can now come off the list. So I think that'll be a couple at the very bottom of the list there.
1: Yes, I'm looking here. We have a riding Craftsman mower selling for parts, does not have a deck, $35 for that. A painter's air compressor for $25, a fold-up bed for $12, and an animal trap 32x10 for $12. If you're interested in any of that, the number to call is 919-721-4126. That's 919-721-4126. Again, 919-721-4126.
0: All right, you can get us at 984-270-7901. And we'll have these phone lines open for about another 5 minutes, and we're going to get to our first commercial break of the morning. And as the morning goes along, Bryson's going to have some offbeat news stories for you this morning.
1: Sir.
0: We'll get to some things that happened in this day in music history. We'll also get to some things that happened on this date in history outside of music. And we'll go over some celebrity birthdays, and we'll also let you know what people are celebrating today and what they're recognizing. And we'll also get to the impossible question. We'll ask that in just a few minutes. And the impossible question is brought to you by J.R. Stone and Company, specializing in bulk lumber sales with better lumber for less. 919-815-0275. Again, 919-815-0275. And apparently, we had James on yesterday. James Stone, the owner, operator, and sound like just about everything else.
1: Yeah.
0: Delivery. Pickup.
1: Sole proprietor,
0: and no employees, so that helps him keep his overhead down.
1: Yes.
0: And he is able to pass those savings along to his customers. Matter of fact, we have these 6x16x14 pieces of lumber for $35 each. And apparently, awesome. After we announced that on the air yesterday, two different people came in and bought all of it. And so,
1: that's awesome.
0: And I think put in an order for some more. So that worked out really well for James. And I know he was on his way to Belhaven, so I guess he got some good news on his way to Belhaven yesterday. All right, 26 minutes after 8 o'clock. We'll get to the impossible question coming up in just a few minutes. Well, will you have any lighthearted stories to tell us this morning?
1: Yes. So for any of you New England Patriots fans out there, former New England Patriots kicker Adam Vinatieri set a Guinness World Record by kicking a field goal at an altitude of 11,317 feet and 8 inches.
0: Hmm.
1: Vinatieri, who is retired from the team in 2021, attempted the stunt Tuesday at in a Swiss Alps saddle, known as the top of Europe, Jungfraujoch.
0: Okay.
1: That's my attempt at Swiss. The 33-yard kick organized by the Patriots was timed to promote the team's upcoming game against the Detroit Lions at the Allianz Arena in Munich. And by the way, go Patriots for that game. The stunt,
0: ooh,
1: I know, earned Vinatieri the Guinness World Records title for the highest altitude American football field goal scored. He said, snow is simply part of my time with the Patriots. But kicking a field goal at 3,454 meters is something completely different from anything I've ever seen in the NFL. You feel the altitude with every breath you take. Your heart rate is different, your rhythm is different, and no one can really tell you beforehand how it will affect the kick because no one has ever done this before. The fact that we were able to set the record under these conditions makes me very proud. This is definitely one of the most special field goals I've ever made.
0: Okay, what was did it say the distance of the field goal?
1: 33 yards. So 33-yard field goal, but they were 11,000 feet above sea level. Or I think that was the altitude, which is...
0: Yeah.
1: Is altitude and elevation, is that the same? Or is it above sea level for both of them?
0: I don't know.
1: I would think so.
0: Well, I bet we have a machine that will answer that question.
1: Yes. We have two of them in front of us.
0: Yes.
1: Altitude and elevation.
0: Never have even considered that question.
1: Elevation refers to the height of a geographical feature above mean sea level, and altitude measures the height of an object above a reference point, typically above sea level, but is often used for objects in the air, like airplanes.
0: Okay.
1: Okay. Cool.
0: All right. Yeah, so altitude, you usually, I guess, hear that... And when you're talking about
1: when
0: jets.
1: When you're talking about jets and you're talking about air travel.
0: Yeah.
1: That's
0: right.
1: Cool.
0: Well, we learned something today.
1: Yes.
0: Yes. That's always a good thing to learn something new each day. At least one thing. We'll probably learn a lot of things today.
1: Probably.
0: And I'll probably forget half of them. But I think that's... I was reading an article the other day. I didn't get all the way through it. But why we don't remember our childhood.
1: Mm.
0: And the headline said that it's kind of intentional that we don't remember our childhood, because I guess maybe there's a lot of traumatic things that happen in your childhood. But it was interesting. They started off the article, it was kind of a well-written article, and they started talking about, you know, how you have relatives that can remember your first birthday and you know, sticking your face into the cake. And relatives remember you running around naked in the neighborhood and all those things. And then you're like, how do these people?
1: I don't remember this at all.
0: Yes, so these people know all this stuff about me when I was little, and I don't remember any of it. And I think that, as I said, the headline led you to believe that this is kind of intentional, that your mind doesn't really remember details of your childhood. But I didn't get to that part, and I never got back to the article. So maybe, maybe I'll get back to the article today. All right, 29 minutes after 8 o'clock, so just about time for us to take our first time out. Let me update you on temperatures around our Central Carolina and look at our, some of our other reporting stations. And I have a feeling everything's going to be fairly consistent today. 60 degrees at the airport here in Lee County, 55 degrees in Asheboro. That's our usual warm spot. I'm guessing Harnett County Airport has not updated in a while because they have 92 degrees. So that's probably been a couple of days since they've updated. 62 degrees at the Fayetteville Airport, 59 degrees at the Moore County Airport, 63 at Pope Army Airfield. And the folks over in the Raleigh-Durham area have 59 degrees. And winds are kind of strong today. We've had a gust out at the Raleigh Executive Jetport this morning at 18 miles per hour. Winds coming out of the north, and also a gust of 18 miles per hour in Asheboro. Sustained winds of 15 miles per hour at Raleigh-Durham. And our airport made the news yesterday.
1: Really?
0: Yes. The Raleigh Executive Jetport made the news as Josh Stein, the governor, became the first governor in the country to fly an electric airplane.
1: That's very cool.
0: And they did that over at the Raleigh Executive Jetport yesterday. At least that's what I heard on the news this morning as I was driving in. So I did not know about that beforehand, though.
1: First in electric flight.
0: First in electric flight. Oh, yes.
1: Yes.
0: We can now update the license plates.
1: Yes.
0: You know, the people in Ohio don't like...
1: They don't like that.
0: Because they claim that they were...
1: Because the Wright brothers are from Dayton.
0: Yeah.
1: But I'm sorry. The plane didn't fly in Ohio, so...
0: Not to start with. Now, and another reason I don't think the folks in Ohio really get to claim this, because after they flew here in Kitty Hawk, they did go back to Ohio and were flying around for like 2 years and nobody even cared. It's the strange thing. I read their book that came out, I guess, around the 100th anniversary. And about the Wright brothers, and it documents their history. And they finished up here, and then they went back home, and they kept mastering their plane.
1: The evolution of air travel is so cool because, like, within 50 years, we had the Boeing 747. Like, it's like, it's crazy how fast the advancement of flight.
0: Yeah, my dad was a small plane pilot until his eyesight got to where he couldn't get his license renewed. But he just did it recorational, kind of a hobby thing. But I remember him telling me, he's like, you know, and he's talking about his mother. He's like, my mother's really seen quite a bit when it comes to planes because she was around when planes first started flying, and she lived long enough to see people go to the moon and even beyond that. Matter of fact, probably another 20 years beyond that. So certainly that generation growing up through the 1900s saw certainly a lot of technological advances and travel, as there was I think my grandmother here in North Carolina, she bought the house that we had go to for Thanksgiving. She bought it in the 50s. She was like, I thought everybody would have their own plane, just fly down here anytime. But that has not happened yet, but it sounds like with these electric taxis and things, I don't know that everybody's going to have their own plane, but you may just be able to call up a flying taxi, and there'll be no pilot. It'll just be kind of like the Waymos. You just get on a little propeller helicopter and let it take you to where you're going.
1: Yeah. I'm seeing here the first 707, the first commercial service of a Boeing 707 was in 1958, and the first flight was... 1905, which is around 53-55 years between the first flight and a Boeing 707, like a commercial flight.
0: Yep,
1: that's crazy.
0: Well, my mother was a flight attendant, but when she flew in the 60s, they were still propeller planes, and she was up in the props, and but she had to give up flight attendant because she got married. And back in those days, you could not be married and be a flight attendant. All right, we'll be back in a few minutes. We got to get to our first time out. And news with Margaret coming up in about 10 minutes from right now.
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0: right, welcome back into the Swap Shop. I'm John Mann.
1: I'm Bryson Lyons.
0: Glad to have you with us this morning. As we move along here this morning, I want to remind you of the yard sale taking place on Friday and Saturday from 7:30 until 3 o'clock at 721 Hawkins Avenue with an easy-go, self-propelled lawnmower and many other items. And we're going to get you the impossible question coming up here in just a few minutes, but I thought we would turn things back over to Bryson, see if he has another story for us.
2: Of course, not quite the thing that you would want to see in your neighborhood, but police were called to a Denver area neighborhood when a tank rolled through the streets as part of filming for an HBO reality show. A landscaper with Refine Custom Landscaping posted a video to TikTok last week when a local resident rode atop a military tank in his Arvada neighborhood. The video shows the tank rolling through the streets with a sign on it reading, "Make me move it." Resident Mark Dias rides atop the tank while shouting into a megaphone. Police were called when a neighbor came outside with a gun. No injuries were reported, no arrests were made. The tank was part of a stunt for the A24-produced HBO reality series Neighbors, which is profiling Dias' disputes with neighbor Chris Hunnell and the local homeowners association for its second season. Dias said the show's producers arranged the tank stunt. I mean, wouldn't you like to get in a tank to protest your HOA? Everybody in the cul-de-sac knew that tank was coming down the road, Dias told CBS Colorado. It wasn't a surprise to anybody. He said the show's producers had residents sign media releases for the filming, although some neighbors said they did not sign anything. Some said that they were unaware of the tank stunt until it happened. Said the director kept telling us there's something coming, but he wasn't sure what it is, Hunnell told KDVR-TV. The police are working to confirm whether media releases were signed. Officials said they could not find any evidence that the show's producers obtained city permits to film in the area. So some trouble. HBO could find itself in some trouble if, or A24 could find itself in some trouble if the police find that they didn't really sign any media releases and just kind of brought a tank into a Colorado neighborhood.
0: Yeah. Well, you know, there's a, I can't remember which one of those car chase shows. There was a time when someone actually did steal a tank, and it was like a chase with the police.
2: Yeah.
0: He was like running over cars and going completely.
2: Well, I know Killdozer.
0: Yeah.
2: If you know that story, a guy was, the city was gonna like tax him like a bunch of money because he was kind of like dumping a bunch of waste into the city sewer system, which you can't really do.
0: No.
2: He's kind of dumping toxic waste into the water supply, and instead of being like, "Oh yeah, sure, I'll pay the taxes for that," he decided to modify a bulldozer to basically tear down City Hall, which feels like an extreme reaction to me.
0: Yeah, I think so. Yeah.
2: Yeah, it seems a little extreme.
0: All right. Well, we got a caller ready to go, so let's go ahead and get back to our phones right now. Welcome into the Swap Shop. Good morning. You're on the air.
3: I like to put my matter back on. Anybody interested in call 910-789-0240.
0: 0240. All right. We'll get it back on for you today, and I appreciate you giving us a call.
3: Okay, thank you.
0: Thank you, sir. All right, Bryson, you got that one?
2: Yes, I got a stack of wood and lumber, $50 for all. A wingback living room chair for $40. 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If you're interested in any of that, the number is 910-789-0240. That's 910-789-0240. 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
0: All right, we're going to have Margaret in studio with us here in just a few minutes as we're going to get you updated on news from Central North Carolina. But before we do that, let's get to the impossible question brought to you by J.R. 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They're located right across from Chatley Boat and Marine, I think that's right. They're right across the street there. Here's the number to call again, 919-815-0275. Again, 919-815-0275 for pricing and appointments. All right, here is the impossible question, and I'm going to have Bryson does not know the answer to this question, so we will see if he will have a guess a little bit later on. 25% of the people say they do this 4 times a week. What is it? 25% of people say they do this 4 times a week. And we'll give you a clue coming up here in just a little bit. I'm going to have to think of a clue that doesn't give away the answer. I gave away the answer yesterday on the impossible question, but we'll get that coming up just a little bit. 25% of the people say they do this 4 times a week. So give that some thought, and we'll give you a little bit of a clue or a hint here in just a little bit. But right now it's time for us to find out what's going on here in Central North Carolina, and that means we're going to turn things over to Margaret Murchison.
1: Now, local news coverage you can rely on.

From what I hear from forecasters, summer is not gone. So do not put away those sleeveless shirts just yet. Well, we can now say, first, an electric flight. You know, there are many firsts, and Lee County seems to get a lot of firsts. This time, we have a new one. Governor Josh Stein was at the Raleigh Executive Jetport yesterday and became the first governor in North Carolina to fly in an electric plane from the Raleigh Executive Jetport. Well, diesel fuel is up 84% since the first weekend of January. And regular unleaded gasoline is up 58.2% in North Carolina each since the first of the year, adding misery for consumer goods pricing that relies on the trucking industry. Voters are already marking ballots in the nation's longest voting window. And what is in their wallets and pocketbooks is overwhelmingly the top issue. That's according to a poll released September 10th by Elon University. The cost on average in North Carolina at the pumps are $6.24 for a gallon of diesel and $4.13 for a gallon of regular unleaded. That's according to Monday's averages from AAA. Nationally, motorists are paying $6.51 for diesel and $4.47 for gasoline. From Murphy to Mateo, the price increases from 7 days ago are 22 cents for diesel and 16 cents for gasoline. Diesel has been extending its record, though Monday was 15 one-thousandths less than Saturday's benchmark. The gas record is $4.67 set June 13, 2022. The national mark for diesel on Monday also extended the record high. This comes as prices had a chance to change significantly last Wednesday. Per Environmental Protection Agency rules, the time for less volatile summer blend of fuel be sold is June 1st to September 15th. In general, the summer fuel is considered 10 cents to 15 cents higher per gallon. Now, there has been social media rumors that there will be a shutdown of diesel and the big trucks that haul our precious products on October 1st. And we have received information that that will not be a nationwide strike if it happens. However, people who own their own rigs and haul on their own can do that if they want to, but it's not a nationwide strike. At least it's not at this particular time. Who knows what may happen before October 1st. On September 22nd, Lee County Sheriff's Office narcotic agents concluded a drug investigation into several complaints of drug activity at 1277 Blacks Chapel Road with a traffic stop and search warrant. During the traffic stop, Angel Lee Stone, 48, was found to be in possession of a trafficking amount of methamphetamine, as well as several items of drug paraphernalia. A passenger in the vehicle, Patrick Lee Stone, 29, was also found to be in possession of a small amount of methamphetamine. Angel Stone was arrested and charged with trafficking methamphetamine by transport, trafficking methamphetamine by possession, possession with intent to deliver those drugs. She was brought before a Lee County magistrate who ordered she be held without bail. The following day, her bond was set at $250,000 secured. Patrick Stone was brought before a Lee County magistrate who ordered he be held without bail. The following day, his bail was set at $10,000 secured. Bruce Eugene Neal, 62, arrested by police and charged with possession with intent to sell cocaine, maintaining a place for drugs and possession of drug paraphernalia at 1309 South Horner Boulevard. And he was arrested a second time in charge of failure to maintain lane control at the same location, 1309 South Horner Boulevard. Paul Arthur Shaw, but 65 or 75, was a victim of larceny in the 300 block of Mashburn Drive. An accident occurred on Chatham Street at Maple Avenue. It involved Kamethia Walker Howard and Mia Rose Perlmutter. An accident occurred on Nash Street at East Main. It involved Shane Carlson Rogers and Amilcar Jose Gomez. An accident occurred on South Horner at Bank Street.

0: involved Carolyn Suggs Dillman and Anna Lee Douglas Carter, and an accident occurred on Jefferson Davis Highway at Tramway Road. It involved Lawrence Edwin Winstead and Scott Escar Carlisle. An infant abuse case has moved to Superior Court in Harnett County. A Dunn man accused of seriously injuring his infant child on Christmas Day 2025 was indicted on an identity felony charge as the case moves in Harnett County Superior Court. Well, Lee County Schools is proud to recognize Sarah Haney of Lee Early College as the district's beginning Teacher of the Year, honoring an educator who has quickly made an impact through engaging instruction, high expectations, and strong relationships with students. A Harnett County man faces felony fleeing and drug charges after police say an attempted traffic stop turned into a pursuit during which the driver threw a bag of drugs from his car. Dunn Police Officer Ian McKinnon attempted to stop a white Ford Taurus for speeding on North Layton Avenue. McKinnon noticed the driver was 47-year-old Montese Kenta Barfield, a man he had cited 5 months earlier for driving without a license. That's according to online court records. Dunn Police Chief Lynn Gay said McKinnon attempted the stop because Barfield did not have a valid driver's license. We'll have more news later this morning and for a look at today's weather.
1: Now your weather for Sanford and surrounding areas. Today we'll have a chance of rain before 10 a.m., cloudy with highs near 68 degrees. Tonight will be mostly cloudy, then gradually becoming mostly clear with lows at around 51 degrees. Friday will be sunny with a high near 72 degrees with a north wind at around 8 to 11 miles per hour. And for Friday night, we'll have clear skies with lows at around 51 degrees. That's your forecast. I'm meteorologist Trisha Cook.
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0: All right, welcome back into the Swap Shop. I'm John Mann.
1: I'm Bryson Lyons.
0: And we are just about to the end of hour number one. Hard to believe.
1: I know, went by so fast.
0: And we have the stack of wood or lumber for $50 for all of it, a wingback living room chair for $40. Two exercise machines. One is a glider machine, and the other is a stair step machine. $50 for each of those. And a yard sale taking place Friday and Saturday, 7:30 until about 3 o'clock, 721 Hawkins Avenue, with an easy-go self-propelled lawnmower and many other items. So those are a couple of the things we've had on the program for today. We also have some from the website. We'll go over those coming up in just a few minutes from right now. Well, it is pretty comfortable outside still. It's actually cool outside, I think, if you're heading out.
1: Yes.
0: May want a light jacket. If you're cold nature, may want a light jacket or at least some sleeves.
1: Or maybe just a little sweater or something.
0: Sweatshirt or something. As we wrap up this hour.
1: John, it feels great outside. 58 degrees outside. Broken clouds. Dew point of 52. There is no heat index because there's no heat. And winds out of the north-northeast at 17.3 miles an hour. Let the wind whip your car around.
0: I may need to change that setting from heat index to wind chill.
1: Possibly.
0: I do change that once we get to the wind chill time. We'll be back. Swap Shop time, 9 o'clock.
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3: I'm Dan Warren at the news desk. Our top story. A federal judge has ordered the White House to restore press credentials for three news organizations, although reports this morning suggest that some of those reporters still have no access. Donna Water has the story.
4: A federal judge says President Donald Trump must allow CNN, MS Now, and Politico on White House grounds. Trump on Friday banned the three news outlets from the White House, calling their coverage of him fake news. Although the ruling is in effect for only 14 days, U.S. District Judge Timothy Kelly ruled the White House is to immediately return, reinstate, and restore the news outlet's access. Kelly, whom Trump nominated in 2017, says the government must have clear standards for conduct that would lead to revoking a press pass, and he called the standard of objectionable reporting outlined in letters the White House sent to the three news outlets so vague it hardly does the trick. I'm Donna Water.
3: Meanwhile, Chinese President Xi Jinping has arrived in Washington for high-stakes talks with President Trump. Ben Thomas has details on what to expect later.
5: China's President Xi Jinping arrived in Washington Wednesday. President Trump traveling out to Joint Base Andrews in Maryland, along with First Lady Melania Trump, to meet Xi and his wife, Peng Liyuan, plainside.
6: One of his motivations for coming here is
5: Bonnie Lin at the Center for Strategic and International Studies.
6: To be able to engage with President Trump, encourage President Trump to, in some ways, rein in what he believes to be hawks within the Trump administration.
5: Treasury Secretary Scott Bessent says the two leaders will extend a trade truce, which had been set to expire in November, until January. Artificial intelligence safeguards and the war in Iran, among other big items on the agenda. Ben Thomas, Washington.
3: Elsewhere, Tropical Storm Nolo is heading for Hawaii. Here's Eric Blake from the National Hurricane Center.
7: We do expect some significant hazards with Nolo. Extremely heavy rainfall, life-threatening catastrophic flood size impossible, especially in areas of terrain across the Big Island and Maui. We're also expecting large and damaging waves along portions of the Big Island's coast into the weekend.
3: North Carolina rail passengers can now access free local bus and light rail connections statewide. Michelle Anderson has the details.
8: Under the state's new Rail and Ride initiative, passengers booking tickets between Raleigh and Charlotte receive a redemption code for free fare on participating local transit networks. State transportation officials say the program aims to streamline regional travel and reduce highway congestion along the busy intercity rail corridor.
3: I'm Dan Warren, and this is Radio Network News.
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11: What's up, guys? 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There I was, 2 a.m. at the gas station, and there in all of its glory, spinning underneath the heat lamp of goodness, was that burrito. Probably been there since Tuesday, but I named it the Gut Buster 5000, and I ate the whole thing standing in the parking lot. 3 hours later, face down on my own couch, sweating like I ran a 5K that I didn't sign up for. My wife walks in and says,
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13: Now your weather for Sanford and surrounding areas. Today we'll have a chance of rain before 10 a.m., cloudy with highs near 68 degrees. Tonight will be mostly cloudy, then gradually becoming mostly clear with lows at around 51 degrees. Friday will be sunny with a high near 72 degrees with a north wind at around 8 to 11 miles per hour. And for Friday night, we'll have clear skies with lows at around 51 degrees. That's your forecast. I'm meteorologist Trisha Cook.
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0: 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And tell you about some of our football games coming up here in just a little bit that we'll be carrying. Of course, we've got high school football on Friday and college football on Saturday. We'll get to that.
1: Yes, sir.
0: Get to that in just a couple of minutes as we get this hour started off. Still hanging at 58 degrees outside with the dew point at 52. Winds out of the northeast. Right now, the winds are out of the northeast at 17 miles per hour. So that's a pretty strong sustained wind. And as we mentioned early in the morning, that is something you will certainly notice if you walk outside, that breeze. And if you are a little cold nature, as we mentioned, probably a good idea to have some kind of sleeves on for if you're going to be outside for any amount of time. All right, it is now 7 minutes after 9 o'clock. We have a caller ready to go.
2: 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You're on the air.
3: Hey, John. How you doing today?
0: I'm doing fine, and we've got Bryson here with us, too.
3: Oh, how's Bryson doing?
1: I'm doing pretty good.
0: Drinking a sip of water. Yeah. drinking some water. That's what he's doing.
3: Yeah, it's a beautiful day today. Even if it is a little nippy.
1: It is beautiful.
3: But I want to put the... my NSYNC and Britney Spears action figures or dolls, whatever you want to call them, back on. Take best offer.
0: All right.
3: I've got a 5,000 count box of basketball and some baseball cards. Best offer.
0: All right. Those were baseball and football? Or basketball?
3: Basketball.
0: Okay.
3: And I think that'll do it. But that's all I got today.
0: All right, so we still got the Britney Spears, the NSYNC, and Spice Girls, right?
3: Yeah.
0: All right.
3: And they can reach me at 919-356-2819.
0: All right.
3: But also, I'm looking for a SUV of some kind, around $3,000 if anybody's got one.
0: All right.
3: They can reach me at the same number. And have you answered the impossible question yet?
0: I have not answered the impossible question, and I do have a...
3: is it eating breakfast?
0: It is eating
1: figured
0: breakfast.
1: Figured it out.
0: Figured it out. We didn't even give the clue out yet. So that's what... I never miss breakfast. Do you ever miss breakfast?
1: Sometimes I miss breakfast.
0: You did.
3: If I do, I make it up about 10 o'clock.
0: All right. Well, Mr. Dempsey, if you miss breakfast, you make it up a little bit later on in the day.
3: Yeah, I try not to miss it because they say that's supposed to be the most important meal.
0: Yep, that's what they say. So
1: according to
0: Kellogg,
3: gives you fuel to get you started, I guess.
0: Yeah, it does, and. I wish I had a chance to, you know, eat a regular sit-down breakfast every morning. That would be nice. But that's not in the picture.
1: No. My breakfast always consists of coffee. So it's just it's coffee.
3: Mine's usually on the run.
0: Yeah, that's how it goes. Well, I appreciate you calling in. You got the impossible question right. And we'll get your items out there and enjoy this beautiful day.
3: All right, y'all do the same. Have a good day.
0: All right. Bye-bye. All right, let's see here. All right, hold on one second. All right, I didn't get the phone number, so I had to pull the phone number. I was starting to type in the phone number, and I had to pull it in off the phone. So I'll do that. 919-356-2819 is the number. Again, that's 919-356-2819. We have the NSYNC, the Spice Girls, and Britney Spears. I guess you could call them dolls or action figures.
1: Action figures.
0: I call them action figures. 5,000 baseball and basketball cards, and looking for an SUV. And the phone number again, 919-356-2819. Again, that's 919-356-2819. And so you're not a breakfast every day person?
1: I'm not a breakfast every day kind of person. It depends on how heavy the breakfast is. Because if I eat like a heavy breakfast like early in the morning, I just feel like my body's digesting it until, you know, it's about lunchtime. So I just feel sluggish. Like my body's using up all that energy to eat that big breakfast, you know.
0: The only time I really get a chance to eat, you know, cooked bacon and eggs and toast or biscuits or whatever, usually when I go on my beach vacation. Yes. And I try to sit down and eat eggs and bacon or sausage every morning just because I can. I have time.
1: Yeah. You have time to cook.
0: Cook, and I'm on vacation, so even if I do eat a big breakfast and feel a little, feel a little sluggish, then you just lay on the couch for a little while. That's all you got to do. And our clue, we had a great clue. The man behind the curtain gave us a clue for the impossible question. It was a landmark one stop was going to be our clue for that. And I think that would have gotten people thinking along the right lines.
1: I think it got me thinking along the right lines. I was thinking breakfast.
0: Okay. So you went around. He got it right.
1: He got it right.
0: That's good. All right. 12 minutes after 9 o'clock. Here on Central Carolina's morning program, it is the Swap Shop. Phone lines open, 984-270-7901. Again, that's 984-270-7901. Well, let's let you know what folks are celebrating or recognizing today. It's National Bluebird of Happiness Day. Festival of the Latest Novelties. It's Kiss Day. It's Lash Stylist Day.
1: Now, is that...
0: That's a specific...
1: That is very specific. Is that Kiss as in the action or Kiss as in the band?
0: It is in the action.
1: Okay. I was wondering.
0: Today we celebrate and enjoy kisses. So that's what it's that's what they tell us about National Kiss Day. National Cherries Jubilee Day. National Punctuation Day. I'll skip that. Now everything is corrected automatically.
1: Yeah.
0: I realize what a terrible writer I am now. Every time I write an email, it's like, no, why don't you word it this way? Like, all right, I can write.
1: I guess I could word it that way.
0: And it does sound a little better, so I'll go with that. All right, it is also World Maritime Day, and that is what folks are celebrating on this day. And Well, since we started Kiss Day, we'll just go ahead and tell you about National Kiss Day. Today we celebrate and enjoy kisses. Kiss comes from the Old English word of sisson, which itself came from the Proto-Germanic word or cuss. Cussagenin. The word probably comes from the sound that kissing can make. The first written mention of kissing is in four Vedic Sanskrit text, which may date to as early as 1500 BCE. I shouldn't have chose this one.
1: It's a bunch of big words.
0: I did not think the day on kissing would be filled with words that I never had seen before. we'll just call it the, they do tell us what this word means. It is the kissing muscle, allows lips to pucker and pucker, only takes this and one other muscle, while the French kiss takes 34 muscles. French kiss is slang phrase that came about in the English language in 1923. The kiss was given the name because French culture was seen as being overly concerned with sex. The kiss is known as a soul kiss or a tongue kiss in France. About two-thirds of people tip their heads to the right when they kiss, and between 10 million and 1 billion bacteria are exchanged with a kiss.
1: How romantic.
0: Yes, we probably could have left that part out. All right. Celebrate the day with kisses. There are many different types you could try. Seems like this Kiss Day should probably be Valentine's Day.
1: It should be Valentine's Day, but, you know.
0: I guess this is, we're about halfway away from Valentine's Day, maybe a little over halfway away from Valentine's Day. Absolutely. Not much, though.
1: Not much.
0: All right, phone lines open, 984-270-7901. Again, that's 984-270-7901. It is now 16 minutes after 9 o'clock here on the Swap Shop, and we have the answer to the impossible question, and we going to tell you a little bit about some football that we have coming up on Friday and Saturday.
1: Yes, Friday night, tomorrow night, the Lee County Yellow Jackets are going to hit the road, face West Johnston. and you'll hear every snap on WFJA. John Hockaday and Keith Womack have the call. Kickoff at 7, and if you can't make the trip to West Johnson, you can stream it live at WFJARadio.com or listen on 105.5 FM, Yellow Jackets of West Johnson. That's on WFJA. And then over here, Southern Lee Cavaliers welcome Triton to Sanford in a big conference matchup. Mike Fowler, Austin Thomas will have the call with kickoff at 7. Again, that is right here on WWGP. 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And actually, I was looking on Instagram, mm-hmm. and I believe that NC State Athletics has disabled commenting on their posts.
0: Well, I did see an article yesterday, and I skimmed it. It was about C.J. Bailey meeting with the press for the first time since met with the press on Wednesday.
1: Poor guy.
0: They said that he had disabled his Instagram account. He pulled that down. But he's taking it a lot better than I am.
1: Yeah. It seems that C.J. Bailey's a lot more cool and collected than I am about his actions.
0: Yes.
1: Look, well, also, I think you should never be mean to a player if they don't play well. You should never, go on social media and bully a player because they don't play well. So I just think it's a little ridiculous. Well, sure, he should have held on to the ball, but he also got tackled by five guys at once. So yes.
0: Where was the defense? Where was the offensive line?
1: Yeah, where was the O-line?
0: I think they said they ran their punt block scheme.
1: Oh man.
0: And that's the reason why their entire team was in the end zone. And didn't look like the offensive line were even hardly trying to touch anybody or slow them down or anything. But he said, C.J. Bailey said that he's doing okay.
1: Yeah.
0: He's doing okay, that he's had a lot of support from the coaches and the other players.
1: It's just a rough and way to lose.
0: He's had phone conversations with Peyton Manning, Eli Manning, and Phillip Rivers have all been in touch with
1: him. Oh, man. Well, of course, you may have noticed we didn't mention UNC. North Carolina is on a bye week. This Saturday, no Tar Heels game on WFJA this week. UNC was at Clemson on September 19th and will return to Keenan Stadium Saturday, October 3rd against Notre Dame.
0: Yeah. Well, it's the Tar Heels. They need to rest.
1: They need to rest.
0: Yeah.
1: they've been through so much.
0: They've been working really hard. They need some time off. So we'll get back to Carolina football the following week.
1: Of course.
0: All right, 20 minutes after 9 o'clock here on the Swap Shop. And you know what? We will not have the Sanford Area Growth Alliance. Margaret told me this yesterday. We don't have the Sanford Area Growth Alliance, as tonight is their big banquet. And so they are preparing and getting everything ready for the banquet tonight. So I was aware of that, but I didn't think of it this morning. So no Sanford Area Growth Alliance this morning because they got their big banquet tonight. And I know that Margaret's going to be there, I think, and...
1: I believe Robert is going to be there.
0: Yeah, Robert and Margaret will be there from WFJA and WWGP, and we'll hope they have a good time.
1: Hope they have a great time.
0: It always sounds like when Margaret comes back and reports on it the next day, sounds like it was a good event. It sounds like everybody has a good time there. All right, 20 minutes after 9 o'clock, and it is hanging at 59 degrees outside. You got another story for us?
1: Well, the U.S. Drought Monitor has updated.
0: Okay.
1: So right now, Lee County, or at least the more southern part of Lee County, whenever you get into kind of the tramway area, mm-hmm. Broadway, we are in a moderate drought. But as you get a little higher up, maybe around the Deep River area, mm-hmm. as you go north, towards Chatham and Wake County, we are in a severe drought. It looks like the worst County around us is Wake County, which is in a severe drought. So Wake County, as well as Northern Harnett County, is in a severe drought. And it looks like Eastern Chatham is in, actually has all three kind of distinguishers. Eastern is, or Western Chatham County is abnormally dry. Kind of the middle of the county is in a moderate drought. And then as you get closer to Wake, it is in a severe drought. And then, of course, Moore County is sitting at moderate to abnormally dry.
0: All right. Any parts of the state out of the drought? Along the coast, maybe?
1: Well, yeah. Along the Outer Banks, so like Washington County, as well as Tyrell and Dare County are not in a drought at all. But also, as we get more western North Carolina, is as you get into Burke County, McDowell, and Rutherford, are all outside of the drought. The worst, it seems, is as you get into northern North Carolina, Rockingham County and Guilford County are getting kind of the worst of it, an extreme drought in going into exceptional drought.
0: Okay.
1: So
0: hopefully all those areas will see some improvement next week, because the rain that we got Tuesday and Wednesday and today, none of that counts on the drought monitor.
1: So. Yeah, that data goes out until September 22nd. So this past Tuesday at 8 a.m.
0: Yeah,
1: was when they collect
0: Tuesday
1: all that
0: morning,
1: data.
0: Yeah.
1: Tuesday morning, which of course, you know, all that rain came in
0: after that.
1: On Tuesday.
0: Yep. All right, let's go get another caller on here this morning. Welcome into the Swap Shop. Good morning. You're on the air.
4: Good morning.
0: Good morning.
4: I'm calling to see if the gentleman that called yesterday afternoon, the last caller on the yard sale on Hawkins Avenue.
0: Yes.
4: If he had a phone number that he could be reached at.
0: He did not leave a phone number, but we'll see if he calls back. We'll see if we can get one from him.
5: Of course, you know, all that rain came in.
4: All right. And I thank you so much.
0: All right.
4: And would you play one, share one for Teddy Pendergrass, if you will?
0: Teddy Pendergrass?
4: Yes.
0: All right, we'll get that. We'll find something. Get it on for you.
4: All right.
0: All right, I hope you have a nice day. All right.
1: All right.
0: Well, yes, we had the person with the yard sale. If you're out there and you'd like to leave a phone number, give us a call and we'll get the phone number out there. But he didn't leave a phone number, so we'll see what we get. Teddy Pendergrass. I haven't heard that name in a long time.
1: I know.
0: And he passed away back in 2010. And from Kings Tree, South Carolina. All right. Well, we will get some Teddy Pendergrass on before we wrap up today. It is now 24 minutes after the hour. And we will leave the phone lines open here for about another 5 or 6 minutes. And we're going to get to our first time out of this hour. So we do have the drought monitor out. So some areas showing some improvement, but I know Wake County, we just seem to miss the rain all the time. It's really kind of a line along US 1 between Sanford and up just north of Raleigh up towards Wake Forest. Just seeing kind of missing out on a lot of that rain, but at least we've gotten some here over the last couple of days. All right, well, let's go over some birthdays. And know that you have somebody that you followed his career to some degree, celebrating a birthday today.
1: One of the creatives that I, you know, truly admire, Jim Henson, was born on this day in 1936, and unfortunately passed away at the age of 53 on May 16th, 1990. Born in Greenville, Missouri, or Mississippi. Mm-hmm. I'm sorry. You know, those abbreviations for states.
0: Two-letter abbreviations. Now, see, back, I don't remember what year they changed it, but they changed it probably sometime in the late 70s. But, like, for Mississippi, you would do M-I-S-S.
1: Yes.
0: But they changed it all to two letters. And that kind of gets a little confusing with Mississippi and what's the other one? I get it confused. What did you just mention? Mississippi?
1: And Mississippi and Missouri. Missouri.
0: Yeah, yeah.
1: Because I think Missouri is M-I.
0: Yeah.
1: And then Mississippi is M-S.
0: Yeah. That's
1: which,
0: right.
1: It feels like it should be the other way around, but that's okay. Yeah, born in Greenville, Mississippi on September 24th, 1936. The beloved puppeteer and creator of The Muppets, Sesame Street, and Fraggle Rock created... he was the voice of Kermit the Frog, Oscar the Grouch, and I believe he was Ernie.
0: Okay.
1: So he was the voice of Ernie, and then, of course, Frank Oz, who is also the voice of Fozzie Bear.
0: Mm-hmm.
1: I believe he was also Miss Piggy.
0: I think so.
1: Yeah, if you listen to their voices, it's kind of similar. And then Frank Oz was also Bert.
0: Okay.
1: Over there. But yeah, he created puppets for... before his fame, he created puppets for a children's show on local TV called The Junior Morning Show. And then another early show was Sam and Friends, which features prototypes of the Muppets. So the first appearance of Kermit was on a show called Sam and Friends.
0: And I bet he looks different.
1: He looked very different from his time. But he was honored on the Hollywood Walk of Fame. And there is a star for both himself and Kermit the Frog.
0: Kermit's got one. All right, well, that's Jim Henson, and of course, watching the Muppet Show growing up, and then the Muppet movies. We had several Muppet movies.
1: Yes.
0: And you may know this next actor. I didn't recognize his name, but after I've seen what he starred in, leads me to believe you may know who he is. Kevin Sorbo?
1: Kevin Sorbo. Yes, I'm aware of him.
0: 68 years old, he's a model and actor who starred as the lead role in the Hercules TV series from the mid to late 1990s. He made the most of his career starring as Hercules in various shows and movies. And I kind of vaguely remember that. I was starting my work career at that time period, so I was kind of busy. All right, let's see else. Who else we got on the list of birthdays today? You find anybody else you know?
1: I'm seeing another Muppet performer, which is actually kind of strange and eerie. Steve Whitmire was also born on this day in 1959. He, strangely enough, shares a birthday with Jim Henson. And when Jim Henson passed away, he took over as Kermit.
0: Oh, wow.
1: Which is very strange. So he took over, he performed Kermit the Frog and Ernie, and was the puppeteer for Kermit in The Muppets Christmas Carol, released in 1992, which was the first one released after Jim Henson's death.
0: Hmm.
1: But yeah, that's strange. I didn't know that they had the same birthday. That's so, that's strange.
0: Strange, yep. All right, well, also an actor that passed away before you were born, Phil Hartman.
1: Oh.
0: Born 1948, passed away in 1998. I think one of the best SNL performers in the history of that show. Phil Hartman is wonderful and passed away at a very young age, relatively speaking, at the age of 49. Comic actor who helped Paul Rubens develop the famous character Pee-wee Herman and played roles on Saturday Night Live and The Simpsons.
1: He was so good on The Simpsons.
0: Yes.
1: The monorail episode where he plays the guy that's trying to sell Springfield the monorail.
0: Yeah.
1: It's so good.
0: Yes. Well, he's great on The Simpsons. Throughout the 1990s, he appeared in several films, including Greedy, Coneheads, Houseguest, and Jingle All the Way. He went on to star as Bill McNeil in the sitcom News Radio.
1: Yep. That's a good show.
0: It is a good show. It is a good show. One of the two radio programs that a lot of us get to reference is KRP and News Radio. All right, the Phil Hartman passed away at the age of 49 back on May the 28th, 1998, and he was killed by his wife.
1: I think so.
0: Was it ex-wife or current wife? I can't remember.
1: I think ex-wife. Yeah.
0: Now, one thing I do remember in the opening credits of Saturday Night Live, you will see her earring jingling, and you know, they show him and he's sitting, her back is to the camera.
1: Yeah.
0: But I remember at the time that she was, that he was killed.
1: Yeah.
0: People were talking about her and her personality, and she was very much wanted to be in front of the camera. And so she was looking at the camera, and they, you know, told her to look towards Phil. So she looked towards Phil, and her earring is jingling back and forth in that shot. But you will notice that if you watch the opening of Saturday Night Live from that time period. You'll notice that earring swinging back and forth, and that was because she was trying to get some FaceTime on the camera.
1: Well, I see Stephanie McMahon from WWE turns 50 today.
0: Okay.
1: Born on this day in Hartford, Connecticut, she is the vice president of WWE. She was active in the wrestling industry for more than two decades.
0: Okay. And, well, I think that's going to do it. I don't really recognize any other names here on the list, but what I can do is remind you to let us know about your birthday. If you or a friend or family member have a birthday during the month of September, let us know about it, and we'll get you a chance to win a birthday cake from Piggly Wiggly. You can also enter birthdays on our website. Just go to the contest tab across the top and enter in a birthday, and we will get those birthdays that way. So we want to give away that cake on the 30th, which will be a Wednesday this year or this month. All right, well, let's see. We've got a few things that happened on this date in history in music. So let's go down to some of our music history for today. We'll focus on the 60s and 70s because that's what we play here on Super Hits, the best music from the 60s and 70s. And we'll get to that few things that happened in just a few minutes. But right now, we're going to go ahead and get another caller in.
2: 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You're on the air.
5: Hey, John. How are you?
0: I'm doing all right. How are you doing this morning?
5: I haven't talked to you in a couple months.
0: It has been a little while, and we have Bryson in here with us, too, so it's good to hear from you.
5: Look, I like to do woodwork, but I'm not able to do it no more.
0: Mm-hmm.
5: So I got a cannonball bed, just reels, just cannonball reels, four reels and two bed bed rails. I want $25 for all four of them and the bed rails. And I got my foundation built for my building.
0: Yes.
5: And I need somebody to just come out here and make sure it's good and square, and go ahead and put my carport on it and put it up and all. Then I got a 94 GMC four-wheel drive pickup. It's got a brand new air conditioner on. I just replaced the whole air conditioner last summer. It's a good truck. The only reason I'm getting rid of it because I got arthritis in my neck.
0: Mm-hmm.
5: I can't turn my head for it. You know, I got that one with a camera in it.
0: Okay.
5: I can come by and look at it if you're interested or whatever. I think that's all I'm going to put on for today.
0: All right. So we got the cannonball bed rails, $25 for all four. And then we're looking for someone to put up a carport.
5: Yes, ma'am. I got the foundation already built.
0: All right.
5: I just need to make sure the foundation is level and stuff like that.
0: All right.
5: And then they can put the carport on the foundation.
0: Okay, fair enough. And then the
5: It'll be a good weekend job for somebody.
0: Okay, sounds good. Well, hopefully we can find somebody who knows how to do that for you.
5: Yes. And don't forget that 94 GMC pickup.
0: GMC four-wheel drive pickup with new AC.
5: Yeah. Got good tires. It's a nice-looking truck. I think that's all I see, don't it?
0: All right, just give us your phone number.
5: It's 919-499-8122.
0: All right, 919-499-8122.
5: Yes, sir.
0: All right, well, thank you, sir. Good to hear from you. I'm glad you called in today.
5: Later.
0: All right, bye-bye. We got the cannonball bed rails. $25 for all four of those. Looking for someone to put up a carport. The foundation is already in place. Just need to make sure it's all square and level. And a very nice 1994 GMC four-wheel drive pickup with new AC. Phone number 919-499-8122. Again, that number is 919-499-8122. And we've gone a little bit long here, Bryson. We've managed to go about 6 minutes longer than we normally do. So we're going to go ahead and take a quick time out. We'll be back in a few minutes and get those phone lines back open for you in just a few. Right now, it's still 59 degrees outside.
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0: right, welcome back into the Swap Shop, and I'm John Mann.
1: I'm Bryson Lyons.
0: And who was that we just heard?
1: That was Steely Dan.
0: Steely Dan.
1: I love Steely Dan.
0: All right, Steely Dan, Do It Again. And that was from 1972. All right, it is 43 minutes after 9 o'clock, and we will have kind of a shorter segment this time because we did go kind of long there in that that other first segment. We were going to go over a few things that happened on this day in music history. So let's do that, and let's see. Today on music history, 1966. Hendrick lands in London with nothing but talent. Jimi Hendrix touched down in London with manager Chas Chandler, having sold off nearly everything he owned just to settle a New York hotel bill. He showed up with basically the clothes on his back, which is either rock star mythology or cautionary tale about expense accounts. His first order of business in England, legally swapping James for Jimmy, because apparently the name change was the easy part. Give the man credit. He packed light and still changed music forever. Jimi Hendrix has always been kind of a mystery to me.
1: Yeah.
0: Because you just don't hear, you know he was there. But not a lot of his songs get played on the radio.
1: He's like this mythological figure in music.
0: But they have a biography on Hendrix.
1: Yes.
0: And I saw that a couple of years ago, and I was like...
1: Well, he is part of the 27 Club.
0: Yeah.
1: So...
0: Well, he you didn't ever really see much on him.
1: Yeah.
0: I guess, you know, he passed away at a pretty early age.
1: Yeah, and just he passed away at 27.
0: And a lot of his music just doesn't get much radio airplay, so it was kind of hard to learn much about him. But it was neat to see that biography on him, and he did spend a lot of time over in London.
1: Yeah.
0: And that's where he kind of made a name for himself. All right, 1979. The Eagles take their sweet time with The Long Run. The Eagles dropped their sixth album, The Long Run, and Heartache Tonight went on to grab a Grammy thanks to The Writing Room. That included Bob Seger and J.D. Souther, alongside Henley and Fry. It marked Timothy B. Schmidt's first record with the band and the last full studio album that featured Don Felder before his 2001 exit. 3 years between albums felt like forever back then, but hey, at least they weren't rushing perfection. Turns out you can take the long run and still win the race. All right, a couple of things that happened in music history in the 60s and 70s this morning. And, well, we already had the answer to the impossible question, but let's tell folks a little bit about our impossible question sponsor.
1: Of course, yeah. If you're tired of paying high retail prices for subpar lumber, and whether you're a contractor on a big job, a builder stocking a site, or a do-it-yourselfer tackling a weekend project, J.R. 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Or give James a

0: like five or 10 years, somewhere in that range around the at this point. And, you know, he knows the business. 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
1: All right. Well, we had this story since the early part of the week, and I haven't got to it. But you know what this week is?
0: What is it?
1: It's Fat Bear Week.
0: Fat Bear Week.
1: Yes, Fat Bear Week. Opens for Alaska's heavyweight crown. Can Chunk, the 1,200-pound champ, win again?
0: Oh, my gosh.
1: All right. After a summer spent packing away sockeye salmon, and Alaska's heaviest brown bears are ready to throw their weight around. Online voting began on Tuesday for Fat Bear Week, the annual contest that pits the rotund residents of, I believe it's Katmai National Park. In past years, I've looked that up before getting to the story, because remember the first year I did this Fat Bear Week, I was like, what is that national park? I've looked it up. I think it's Katmai. I'll have to double check that. But it's a preserve against each other for the title of most oversized bear. Last year's winner, Chunk, now known officially as Bear 32, is hungry for a repeat. Chunk's weight in 2025 was estimated at 1,200 pounds. So I guess they don't go out and actually weigh the different bears, which gave him a narrow victory. This year, he's back and facing competition like Gully, a.k.a. Bear 903, the offspring of two-time champion Grazer. Now, the contest, which is in its 12th year, celebrates the resilience of the 2,200 brown bears that live in the preserve in Alaska's peninsula, which extends from the state's southwest corner towards the Aleutian Islands. Fat Bear Week was started in 2014 as an interactive way to inform the public about brown bears, the coastal cousins of grizzlies. Now, the event this year features 16 bears facing off in a single elimination bracket-style tournament. All voting is done online at fatbearweek.org, with the winner declared September the 29th. The public can watch the bears on explore.org's live stream cameras before deciding on their favorite. Fat bears are successful bears, the nonprofit website says. They gorge on abundant salmon and return to the Brooks River starting in late June in order to accumulate fat reserves, sometimes chomping the fish in midair as they make their way upstream. Now, adult male brown bears typically weigh between 600 and 900 pounds in midsummer. By the time they're ready to hibernate after feasting on migrating and spawning salmon, each eats as many as 30 fish per day. Large males can weigh over 1,000 pounds. Females are about one-third smaller. During winter hibernation, the bears do not eat or drink and lose one-third of their body weight. Now, voters in the online contest can review before and after photos of the bears lean at the start of the summer and fattened at the end. The bears are not actually weighed, and some fans choose their favorite based on their looks or their backstory. All right, so you can, if you want to vote, it's fatbearweek.org. And that's where you can vote on the fat bears. And it's kind of an interesting website. It looks like this website looks like it was created in like 1998. You need to check this one out.
0: I'll check out the Fat Bear Week website.
1: Yeah. Fat Bear, let's see here. What's the exact... It's fatbearweek.org.
0: I'll look it up.
1: All right. And we have, you can go check that out, and you can go vote if you like to vote and participate in Fat Bear Week. Voting is September 22nd through the 29th, between 12 and 9 p.m. Eastern Time, and 9 a.m. to 6 p.m. Pacific, and 8 a.m. to 5 p.m. Alaska. All right. So September 22nd through the 29th, between 12 and 9 p.m. I don't know why you'd have a time where you can vote on a website. It seems like you could vote 24 hours a day. So what do you think of this website design?
0: That's very minimalistic.
1: Kind of retro. All right. We got to get to another timeout here. We'll do that, and then we'll be back to wrap up hour number two. News with Margaret coming up at 10:10, so stick with us for that. And then, of course, Bryson and I will return after Margaret finishes up with the mailbag. I'll have sports during the next hour. And, of course, Margaret's news and the mailbag, all that comes up during the 10 o'clock hour.

0: But we're going to be back to wrap up the 9 o'clock hour here in just a few minutes.
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0: Welcome back into the Swap Shop. I'm John Mann.
1: I'm Bryson Lyons.
0: And we hope you're having a great morning today. It certainly is very pleasant outside if you like cooler weather, 59 degrees. I like cloudy days, so I'm happy with the clouds outside this morning and winds coming out of the north at 12 miles per hour. And, well, we're getting ready to wrap up this hour. Go over a couple of the items that were called in earlier. I'll let you take the stack of wood and lumber. And I'll get to that one next. Yard sale Friday and Saturday from 7:30 until about 3 o'clock at 721 Hawkins Avenue with an easy-go self-propelled lawnmower with many other items available, too. Once again, that's 7:30 to 3 o'clock. And we did have a caller who was looking for a phone number there. So if the person having the yard sale would like to leave a phone number, you can call me up and we'll get it on there. And, well, we got a call. So let's go ahead and get a call in here. We got about 2 minutes to go.
1: Welcome into the Swap Shop. You're on the air.
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2: Do me a favor and run my ad again.
0: All right, we will do that. And any changes or just leave it the way we have it?
2: Yeah, changes. Either one for $40 each or the pair for $70.
0: $40 each or the pair for
2: $70.
0: All right.
2: And text only.
0: And text only. All right, we got the text only, and so we'll put $40 each on these, or $70 for both.
2: Perfecto.
0: All right, well, that sounds good. Anything else, Papa D?
2: Not a thing. I've been happy motoring.
1: Happy motoring, Papa D. Thank you.
0: Thank you, Papa D. All right, we have the Sanyo DVD, Blu-ray, CD player, six speakers, and a power sub, plug-in play, $40. A Samsung Chromebook with wireless remote and power speakers and subwoofer for $40, or both for $80. And we have another caller coming in, but we don't have time to get to another caller because we're down to the last few seconds. Let me give you the number to text. 910-363-7126. Again, 910-363-7126. And those are $40 each or $70 for both. All right, we're about to get you updated on national and international stories and some state news here at the top of the hour. Then Margaret's going to be in, and she's going to get us updated on all the news from here in Central North Carolina. And then I'll have sports, and then Margaret's mailbag, and then Bryson and I will return after the mailbag to get to more of your phone calls. But as we wrap up this hour, it looks like we're staying the same temperature.
1: I know, pretty chilly outside, 58 degrees outside, broken clouds, a dew point of 52, and winds coming out of the north at 11.5. 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
4: I'm Dan Warren at the news desk. Our top story, a bipartisan coalition of 23 state attorney generals is urging Congress to regulate artificial intelligence. The call follows confirmation from Australia Prime Minister Anthony Albanese that a rogue OpenAI model bypassed safeguards to breach an Australian healthcare portal.
5: I spoke with the CEO of OpenAI, Sam Altman, to express Australia's extreme concern about this incident. And I also expressed my disappointment that it took the company way too long to inform the government what had occurred and the nature of the way that notification occurred as well was unacceptable.
4: Meanwhile, a federal judge has ordered the White House to restore press credentials for three news organizations, although reports suggest full access is yet to be gained. Donna Water has the story.
6: A federal judge says President Donald Trump must allow CNN, MS Now, and Politico on White House grounds. Trump on Friday banned the three news outlets from the White House, calling their coverage of him fake news. Although the ruling is in effect for only 14 days, U.S. District Judge Timothy Kelly ruled the White House is to immediately return, reinstate, and restore the news outlet's access. Kelly, whom Trump nominated in 2017, says the government must have clear standards for conduct that would lead to revoking a press pass, and he called the standard of objectionable reporting outlined in letters the White House sent to the three news outlets so vague it hardly does the trick. I'm Donna Warder.
4: Elsewhere, the governor of Hawaii, Josh Green, has warned residents over Tropical Storm Nolo this weekend.
7: This is a lot of rain, and we saw what it did with our other storms. The Kona lows caused catastrophic flooding, damaging the north shore of Oahu, but also Kona, also Maui. The earthquake followed that, and what that means is that we've destabilized a lot of the land. There's floods that are washing out big pieces of property and highways and buildings. So that's why we're so worried.
4: And Beta Technologies has launched electric flight operations to improve rural healthcare access here in North Carolina. Michelle Anderson has the details.
8: Partnering with state transportation officials and regional hospital networks, the company is using its all-electric aircraft to run simulated medical transport missions. The initiative tests how low-cost, zero-emission flights can speed the delivery of critical supplies, equipment, and medical teams to remote and coastal communities.
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12: Now your weather for Sanford and surrounding areas. Today we'll have a chance of rain before 10 a.m., cloudy with highs near 68 degrees. Tonight will be mostly cloudy, then gradually becoming mostly clear with lows at around 51 degrees. Friday will be sunny with a high near 72 degrees with a north wind at around 8 to 11 miles per hour. And for Friday night, we'll have clear skies with lows at around 51 degrees. That's your forecast. I'm meteorologist Trisha Cook.
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6: I'm Margaret Murchison. It's Tuesday, the 24th of September, 2026. And a taste of fall continues with cooler and crisp nights ahead. Cloudy, breezy, and cooler conditions continue for today. The fall feel will last through the start of the weekend with cooler mornings. Well, we've always been first in flight, and now we're first in electric flight. North Carolina officials and transportation leaders gathered at the Raleigh Executive Jetport yesterday to showcase advances in electric and self-flying aircraft. Governor Josh Stein headlined the aviation showcase, where companies including Beta and Joby displayed new aircraft technologies. The companies are among the partners in eLift-NC, a state aviation initiative focused on next-generation aircraft. The initiative is part of a pilot program involving seven states and includes electric air taxis and self-flying aircraft. And don't say it can't be done. We've got battery-operated cars now and driverless cars. The program began after an executive order from Donald Trump last year aimed at accelerating production of next-generation aircraft. Jeffrey Benson of the Federal Aviation Administration said developing the technology is only part of the challenge. He said America has long been a global leader in aviation innovation. Maintaining that leadership requires more than developing new aircraft. It requires developing the operational ecosystem that allows those technologies to succeed safely. We have a lot of recalls to tell you about, but before we get to some of those, we still have a lot of crime news this week. Bruce Eugene Neal, 62, was arrested twice yesterday. The first time, he was charged with possession with intent to sell cocaine, a felony, maintaining a place for drugs, a felony, and possession of drug paraphernalia, all at 1309 South Horner. He was arrested a second time and charged with failure to maintain lane control at the same location. Rick Patel, 60, was a victim of vandalism in the 1100 block of North Horner Boulevard. Angela Nicole Parker, 37, a victim of domestic violence in the 1800 block of South Horner Boulevard. An accident occurred on West Weatherspoon at an unknown street and involved unknown persons. An accident occurred at 2508 South Horner at 2502 South Horner. It involved Maggie Tatum Johnson. Paul Arthur Schaub, 75, was a victim of larceny in the 300 block of Mashburn Drive. An accident occurred on Chatham Street at Maple Avenue. It involved Camethia Walker Howard and Mia Rose Perlmutter. An accident occurred on Nash Street at East Main. It involved Shane Carlson Rogers and Elmacar Jose Gomez. An accident occurred on South Horner at Bank Street. It involved Carolyn Suggs Dorman and Annalie Douglas Carter. An accident occurred on Jefferson Davis Highway at Tramway Road. It involved Lawrence Edwin Winstead and Scott Escar Carlisle. An infant abuse case in Harnett County has moved to Superior Court. A Dunn man accused of seriously injuring his infant child on Christmas Day last year was indicted on an additional felony charge as the case moves forward in Harnett County Superior Court. Jarrell Keyshawn Booker, 28, of South Elm Avenue, was indicted by a Harnett County grand jury May 18 on felony charges of intentional child abuse, causing serious bodily injury and assault inflicting serious bodily injury. The child abuse charge is a Class B2 felony, punishable by up to 16 years in prison for people like Booker who have no history of felony convictions. The superseding indictment alleges Booker intentionally assaulted his child on Christmas Day, causing bilateral frontal subdural hemorrhages of the brain and bilateral retinal hemorrhages. The child, identified in court records by the initials SB, was born September 5, 2025, making the infant about 3 months old at the time of the alleged assault. Booker is identified in the indictment as the child's parent. The original arrest warrant filed in February also alleged the child suffered multiple rib fractures in addition to the brain and retinal injuries. Dunn Police Detective John Fawcett is identified in court records as the complainant on the arrest warrant and the law enforcement witness associated with the indictment. Booker was arrested February 26 after being served with a warrant charging him with intentional child abuse causing serious bodily injury. At his first appearance, February 27, District Court Judge Joy Jones said Booker's bond at $500,000 secured and ordered him have no contact with the victim or the victim's family. Booker returned to court March 17 and asked that his bond be reduced. The state opposed the request, but District Court Judge Craig James reduced the secured bond to $100,000 and ordered that Booker have no unsupervised contact with the child. Court records show Booker posted the $100,000 bond later that day and was released from jail. The case moved to Superior Court following the May indictment. Hearings scheduled during the summer were reset or continued, with the case now scheduled for a deposition hearing at 9:30 a.m. November 2nd in Harnett Superior Court. Dreyer's Grand Ice Cream, Inc. announced yesterday a voluntary recall of certain Outshine fruit bars flavors due to possible foreign material contamination with glass. The recall affects a limited number of Outshine fruit bars flavors, including strawberry, watermelon, grape, tangerine, and black cherry. That's according to Dreyer's news release. Impacted products were packaged in boxes containing 6 2.5-ounce paddle bars apiece, with batch and UPC codes printed on the bottom of each box. The recalled products were distributed to retailers nationwide, adding that no illnesses or injuries have been reported to date. The safety, quality, and integrity of our products remain our highest priority. We sincerely apologize for any inconvenience this action may cause our consumers and retail customers. A full list of affected flavors, batch codes, and UPC codes can be found in the company's news release. No other Outshine products are impacted by the recall. More than 114,000 Britax car seats have been recalled over a handle defect, according to a notice from the National Highway Traffic Safety Administration. The impacted car seats have a screw in the seat's carrying handle that may come loose, causing the handle to partially detach. A child may fall after a partial detachment, increasing the risk of injury. The recall, first posted online August 20th, includes certain B-Safe Gen 2, B-Safe Gen 2 FlexFit, B-Safe Gen 2 FlexFit Plus, B-Safe 35, B-Safe Ultra, and Endeavor's child seats. Outshine fruit bars have been voluntarily recalled due to the possible glass contamination. Taylor's Farms has pulled jalapeno products sold at grocery stores. Taylor Farms, the massive food producer linked to the Reckitt cyclosporiasis outbreak, is now pulling more than a dozen jalapeno products from grocery stores across the United States. It's the latest recall as part of the salmonella outbreak that has made 345 people sick in 27 states. Restaurant chains Chipotle and QDOBA pulled jalapenos last week. The USDA said the weekend grocery stores are also removing meat products that include jalapenos. The list of 20 recalled foods provided includes dips, salsas, and guacamole sold at grocery stores like Walmart, Target, Whole Foods, Trader Joe's, and Kroger. Also, we have a big meat recall. More than 167,000 pounds of meat have been recalled nationwide after being sold without USDA approval. What you need to know, this meat, which includes beef, pork, and goat meat, are being recalled nationwide after being produced without required federal inspection. Star Meat Delivery, Inc., based in Lucoma, North Carolina, is recalling approximately 167,639 pounds of meat that was distributed to restaurants and retailers nationwide. The USDA made the announcement this week. The meat was produced on various states before September 22 and sent to a distributor in Georgia before being distributed to restaurants and retailers across the country. The USDA said it discovered the problem during a routine check. The recalled products had USDA inspection marks with the establishment number 1363, but officials said that number is not approved for federal inspection. No illnesses or injuries linked to the recalled meat have been reported at this time. And if you want to know what is being recalled, it covers a wide range of raw beef, pork, and goat products, including sliced ribeye, beef chuck, oxtail, beef short ribs, ground pork, pork chorizo, pork chops, pork ribs, pork feet, pork Boston butt, and goat meat. The products were vacuum sealed and packed in cardboard boxes before being sent to A&D Foods, a distributor in Georgia. More news after this.
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6: A former North Carolina state sports medicine director has been arrested in Florida, facing dozens of sexual abuse charges. Robert Murphy Jr. served as NC State's director of sports medicine for a decade and was previously sued by more than 30 former male athletes. Now he has been indicted on criminal charges and arrested. Diesel fuel is up 84% since the first weekend in January. And regular unleaded gasoline is up 58.2% in North Carolina each since the first of the year, adding misery for consumer goods pricing that relies on the trucking industry. Voters are already marking ballots in the nation's longest voting window, and what is in their wallets and pocketbooks is overwhelmingly the top issue. That's according to a poll released September 10th by Elon University. The cost on average in North Carolina at the pumps are $6.24 per gallon of diesel and $4.13 per gallon of regular unleaded. That's according to Monday's averages from AAA. Nationally, motorists are paying $6.51 for diesel and $4.47 for gasoline. From Murphy to Manio, the price increases from 7 days ago are 22 cents for diesel and 16 cents for gasoline. Diesel has been extending its record, though. Monday was 15 one-thousandths less than Saturday's benchmark. The gas record is $4.67, set June 13th. The national mark for diesel on Monday also extended the record high. And Lee County Schools is proud to recognize Sarah Haney of Lee Early College as the district's Beginning Teacher of the Year, honoring an educator who has quickly made an impact through engaging instruction, high expectations, and strong relationships with students. Though Haney is still early in her teaching career, colleagues say she already demonstrates the classroom presence of a veteran educator. According to Dr. Keisha Timberlake, principal at Lee Early College, where Haney teaches social studies, Sarah is an incredible beginning teacher who brings a perfect combination of skill, confidence, and genuine care for her students to the classroom. She has a unique ability to keep students engaged and challenged while maintaining a calm, welcoming, and relaxed learning environment. Haney's beginning teacher coach, Ann Nook, said that classroom culture is one of her greatest strengths. She said Sarah is an excellent educator. She sets high standards and expectations for her students, and because of the culture she has established in her classrooms, students rise to meet those expectations. Well, look at sports. Here's John.
8: All right. Thank you, Margaret. Just want to start off by reminding folks that we have high school football on Friday night, and you can catch the Cavaliers action right here on GP. We'll have coverage beginning at 6 o'clock with the coaches show, and then the live pregame from the stadium. And, of course, then we'll have the game kickoff around 7 o'clock, as we'll have Mike Fowler and Austin Thomas on the call for you for the Cavaliers game. And then over on FJA, Yellow Jackets football coverage also beginning at 6 o'clock with the coaches show. Then pregame coverage beginning at 6:30 with all the action beginning at 7 o'clock with John Hockaday and Keith Womack on the call for you over on FJA. Well, the Atlantic Coast Conference football moves into week four with 11 games across Friday, September the 25th, and Saturday, September the 26th, highlighted by four conference matchups and three nationally ranked teams in action. The weekend begins Friday night when Clemson travels west to face California. That'll be a 10:30 start tomorrow night. And NC State will be in action on Saturday evening. Appalachian State at NC State, 7:30 will be the start time for the football game, but our coverage will begin at 6:30, 1 hour prior to kickoff. And we also have East Carolina football over on WFJA on Saturday afternoon as well. Well, 14 Atlantic Coast Conference football student athletes have been named semifinalists for the 2026 William V. Campbell Trophy. The National Football Foundation and the College Hall of Fame announced on Wednesday, recognized as college football's premier scholar-athlete award, the Campbell Trophy annually honors the nation's top football scholar-athlete for his combined academic success, football performance, and exemplary leadership. Now in its 37th year, the award features a record 206 semifinalists across all NCAA divisions and the NAIA, including 95 from the Football Bowl subdivision. And we have some players from our local teams that have made this list, including for the Wolfpack, Isaiah Shirley out of NC State. Now, Shirley last season was named to the All-ACC Academic Football Team and has appeared on the ACC Academic Honor Roll four times. Earlier this year, Shirley was named as one of four finalists for the Arthur Ashe Sports Scholar Award. Of 900-plus nominees for the award, Shirley was the only football student athlete named as a finalist. Ahead of the 2026 season, his teammates voted him assistant captain. Through three games in 2026, Shirley has totaled seven tackles, including one tackle for a loss. The Wolfpack have appeared in a bowl game every season Shirley has been on the team. And out of North Carolina, Christo Kelly has made the list. Kelly earned an undergraduate degree in economics from Holy Cross in 2024 with a 3.6 grade point average, is pursuing a master's of business administration at Carolina. Since transferring to UNC, Kelly has established himself as a leader within the program, being tabbed as team captain in both 2025 and 26. Last season, Kelly opened the season as the Tar Heels' starting center before suffering an injury and missing most of last season. And Duke also managed to get somebody on the list. And the Duke Blue Devils got Matt Craycraft on the semifinalist list. Craycraft is a native of Dallas, Texas, in his third season as a starter with the Blue Devils. A team captain, he has started all three games this season and is helping Duke's offensive line tie for the sixth nationally with 2.33 tackles for loss per game allowed and fourth with its 12 total yards lost. trailing only Miami with 6, Air Force with 10, and Illinois with 11. Craycraft has also opened holes and provided space for the nation's leading rusher, Nate Shepard, to gain 528 ground yards and 176 yards per contest already this fall. So congratulations to the local players making the semifinalist list for the William V. Campbell Trophy. Well, Carolina Panthers next up will be taking on the Cleveland Browns. That will be on Sunday at 1 o'clock. And as we head into this weekend, the Panthers linebacker Devin Lloyd has been named the Week 2 NFC Defensive Player of the Week by the league after a dominant performance against the Atlanta Falcons. In a 34-3 win over Atlanta, Lloyd posted 9 tackles with 2 for a loss, one of which led to a turnover on downs, 2 interceptions, 3 passes defended, including one that led to a Bobby Okereke interception, an interception returned for a touchdown in a quarterback hurry, and a sack. Lloyd is the first linebacker since 1982 when the individual sack became an official statistic, with 9 tackles, 2 interceptions, an interception return TD, and a sack in the game. Coach Dave Canales said after the game, "I don't know if I've seen a better performance out of a linebacker in 17 years of coaching in the NFL." This is the second Career Player of the Week award for Lloyd. He also earned the honor in 2025 following a Week 4 performance with the Jacksonville Jaguars, in which he had 8 tackles for a loss and 2 interceptions in a win over the 49ers. Lloyd, continuing the tradition of great linebacker play at Carolina, is the 8th different linebacker to earn the honor in team history. He joins John Beeson, Thomas Davis, Kevin Green, Luke Kuechly, who was a 5-time winner, Frank Luvu, Sam Mills, and Dan Morgan. He's the first to win it since Luvu in 2023 during week number 8. And ahead of the game on Sunday, the Panthers were without several key defensive pieces, including starters during yesterday's practice. Linebacker Devin Lloyd was out with a calf injury, Jalen Phillips with a back injury, and safety Nick Scott with a rib injury were held out on Wednesday's practice as they prepared for Week 3 against the Browns. Lloyd finished the last week's game, and what a game it was, earning him that NFC Defensive Player of the Week honors. Scott left last week's game early and did not return, with Latham Ransom filling his spot. Also on Wednesday, veteran tight end Darren Waller was given another veteran day off, so no injury there, as was the case, same thing for last week. Reserve linebacker Claudin Cherlis with a shoulder injury was held out, and Jalen Coker was limited with his ankle injury. Defensive tackle Bobby Brown III with a back injury and outside linebacker Patrick Jones II with a back injury were listed as full participants. And week 3 of the NFL season starts tonight as the Atlanta Falcons, not getting much time to rest up after their contest with the Panthers, have to travel to Lambeau Field to take on the Green Bay Packers. And not sure what the Atlanta quarterback situation is going to be tonight, but they had 4 quarterbacks, all of them injured, until they got the practice squad player who actually ended up coming in and playing and relieving Cooper Rush, who did not have a particularly good game. Well, the Carolina Hurricanes play a preseason game tonight, back where it started for them here in North Carolina, as when the Canes arrived in Greensboro in 1997, it was mostly uncharted territory. Minor league hockey had enjoyed a few stints in the Gate City over the previous 40 years, but this was the National Hockey League arriving in a temporary home before an arena in Raleigh was constructed. Now, questions were abundant at the time, in addition to some skepticism about hockey's ability to exist at the highest level in the southern United States. There were hurdles that came with the franchise's quick relocation from Connecticut. Practicing in Raleigh, yet trekking 70 miles west on I-40 on game days wasn't optimal, but it was unique. Now, Hurricanes assistant coach Jeff Daniels, who was one of the few players who played with both the Hartford Whalers and the Canes, upon arrival in Greensboro, reflected, "We obviously knew the situation was a little different. I think everyone made the most of it. Goes on to say it was kind of like a road game for both teams. You either driving in or taking the bus or going early or getting a hotel the night before. It was just different. Fan support was, to put it kindly, a work in progress, averaging 9,106 and 8,187 fans during the team's 2 years at Greensboro Coliseum. The number were dead last in the NHL for both seasons. But they had to get a start somewhere, and with the Canes putting down roots in the state ahead of the Raleigh Entertainment and Sports Arena opening in the fall of 1999, the game began to grow. And certainly, it has grown to now two Stanley Cup championships for the Raleigh Hurricanes. Carolina Hurricanes. All right, NASCAR returns this Sunday as the next race on the NASCAR schedule is the Hollywood Casino 400 from Kansas Speedway in Kansas City, Kansas, 267 laps, 400.5 miles. You can catch the race right here on GP, Motor Racing Network's coverage, beginning at 2 o'clock. You're home for NASCAR here in Central North Carolina. Well, the President's Cup starts today, something for golf fans to look forward to during the fall months, which is not much for golf fans to pay attention to. There are tournaments being played, but not major tournaments or not big tournaments. Now, the President's Cup, though, will feature the international team and the United States team. Now, match number one will start at 12:35 this afternoon. Scottie Scheffler and Sam Burns will take on Minwoo Lee and Sung Jae Im. Match number two at 12:53 this afternoon, Cameron Young and Xander Schauffele taking on Hideki Matsuyama and Rai Hisatu. The next match, match number three, will start at 1:11 p.m., Justin Thomas and Jackson Koivun, the rookie on the President's Cup team, will take on Corey Connors and Nico Echeverria. Match number four at 1:29 this afternoon, Wyndham Clark and Colin Morikawa battle it out with Ryan Fox and Adam Scott. Match number five, Chris Gotterup and Patrick Cantlay face off against Tom Kim and Siwoo Kim. And those are the five matches that are going to be taking place today. As we told you yesterday, the United States has just lost one of these President's Cups, and there was a tie in another. The President's Cup is held every other year. The U.S. has led after the opening day in eight of the last nine editions of the President's Cup, all of which led to American victories. The lone exception came in 2019 when the international team stormed to a 4-1 lead at Royal Melbourne in Australia, but the U.S. ultimately rallied for victory. In 2024, the U.S. swept all five matches in the opening session, only for the international team to win all five matches on Friday. Now, there are a total of 30 matches played this week at Medina, with the first team to reach 15.5 points declaring victory. That's what is taking place today on the President's Cup. And one final note out of NASCAR. Darrell Waltrip, who parlayed a Hall of Fame driving career in NASCAR into a longtime broadcasting stint at Fox News or Fox Sports, has stepped away from public life due to a progressive brain disease. Waltrip and his family shared a statement on Wednesday that noted that the former driver had been diagnosed with frontotemporal degeneration, or FTD, complicated by possible CTE, which could have occurred during his racing career. The 79-year-old Waltrip was one of NASCAR's storied characters, one of the first to build a brand around his supersized personality, and he served for decades as one of the sport's strongest ambassadors. Waltrip won 84 races and Cup Series championships in 81, 82, and 85 before moving straight into the broadcast booth. He was inducted into the third class of the NASCAR Hall of Fame in January of 2012. Waltrip was Fox Sports' first hire when the network launched in NASCAR coverage in 2001. And became widely known for his signature boogity boogity boogity let's go racing boys call. The fearless Kentucky boy, who first showed up in NASCAR scene in 1972 at Talladega Super Speedway in Alabama, Waltrip aggravated his competitors by beating them on the track and then running his mouth out of his car. Darryl Waltrip taking a step back from public life after being diagnosed with FTD and possibly CTE. For GP Sports, for Margaret Murchison and Stanford's number one news team, I'm John Mann. Margaret's mailbag in just a minute, but right now this message.
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6: Good morning. We're back again. This time we're with you with the mailbag, that part of the swap shop that everybody seems to enjoy because they never know what they're going to get out of the mailbag, and they can also put things in the mailbag. If today is your birthday, happy birthday. May you have many, many more. If it's your anniversary or something good is happening to you, congratulations. If you're among the sick and shut in, we send you our prayers. Better days are ahead. And if you are a bereaved family, we send you our condolences. The rose still grows beyond the wall. For the rest of us, today is the first day of the rest of our lives. Let's make the most of it. And remember to treat everyone you meet better than necessary because everyone's fighting some type of battle. We're going to get right into our mailbag. We ask that you keep a notepad by the radio or telephone so that if you hear something of interest, you can make that call and won't have to wait until I'm off the air. And we're going to kick it off this morning by reminding you of something that's coming up October 10th in Moore County. It's called Noon to Moon, benefiting Project Duffel Bag Veterans Charity. And it's going to be at 184 Rodeo Lane in Lillington. Kids 12 and under free with canned food donation and paid adult. No outside food or drinks, lawn chairs and alcohol allowed. And if you're interested in getting some tickets, this is for the Project Duffel Bag, is for support of our veterans who are in need. And you can call for tickets from Marie Wolf at 919-775-9575 or Dave Maloof at 603-630-2632. Don't forget, there's that bike rider from Dirt Conservancy that's coming up on Saturday at Depot Park, and we'll be telling you more about that so you can get your bike and everything in order before it's time to go. 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Family Day at the Jetport 2026, a free annual community aviation celebration, returns to the Raleigh Executive Jetport on Saturday, October 3rd, that's next Saturday, from 10 a.m. to 3 p.m. with aircraft displays, special demonstrations, community group exhibits, food trucks, and more. Bob Hughes, who is the Jetport director, said this really is a highlight of our year, so we're looking forward to seeing everyone back again. There's no doubt that aviation is becoming more important, whether it's passenger flights or the kind of business and recreation flights that come in and out. Raleigh executive every day, so this gives us a chance to let everyone see the Jetport and experience aviation by climbing in and out of planes, talking with pilots and mechanics, and watching fly demonstrations. And it's all good because there is no charge. A reminder that September is National Senior Center Month with the theme Happier Birthdays Happen Here. It celebrates the dynamic role that centers play in fostering creativity.

listening to your years. Speaking of the Enrichment Center, don't forget that October 17th, the annual Fall Crafts Fair will return to the Big Banquet Hall and outside. There will be over 50 crafters who will be celebrating homemade crafted items, and you will just love this. Also, there will be the furry friends that can be adopted on that day, cats and dogs. Free to get in, and you can start your Christmas shopping early. So don't forget, that's Saturday, October 17th at the Enrichment Center. The Red Cross reminds us that preparing for emergencies doesn't have to break the bank. This is National Preparedness Month. Simple, budget-friendly steps will help your family prepare for emergencies. The best way to protect yourself and the people you care about is to be prepared before an emergency happens. You can start by doing something that won't cost a thing. That is to develop an emergency plan. Another simple, low-cost or no-cost step is to build a go kit and a stay-at-home kit. And download the Red Cross Emergency app, which helps you and your loved ones before, during, and after a disaster. 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And is your business, school, or organization prepared for an emergency? Those are very economical choices to prepare for any emergency. But remember, the last day is not until November 30th, and it's good to have this information or these things done for every day of the year. Well, coming up Saturday morning, you can join WWGP Swap Shop host John Mann live at JB Auto Sales and Repair at 102 Cortland Drive. 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This weekend also is Carolina Indie Fest. Friday and Saturday, there will be a large number of people in downtown Sanford this weekend. There will be booths selling things, but Indie Fest is very popular, and many people from across the United States come to Sanford for that Indie Fest, so you don't want to miss it, and we look forward to seeing you there. Tim Ehrman has done a lot of work to get this thing going, and it's been going now for several years, and it gets better each time. And you can be assured that if you paid your money, bought your ticket, and the weather is just yucky and you can't have it, he will just hold your tickets and this show will return. But it's going to be a great day Saturday, and don't you forget it. Don't forget, the voter registration deadline for the November 3rd general election is at 5 p.m. Friday, October 9th. The November general election will take place on that Tuesday. The polls will be open from 6:30 a.m. to 7:30 p.m. in all of the precincts. However, if you are in line at that 7:30 mark, you will still be able to cast your vote. If you've missed the voter registration deadline, you may still be able to register and vote or make changes except for party affiliation to your voter registration and vote during the early voting period. If you want to find out more information, contact the Board of Elections office at 919-718-4646. They have professional people sitting there waiting to answer your questions, and you'll go to the polls well-versed in what you need to do.
And let's see, what else do we have in

0: Our mailbag, it's so many things that go on all the time right here in Sanford and Lee County, and we like for you to know everything that's going on so you can govern yourselves accordingly. 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Don't forget, next Friday is the manufacturing day at the E. Eugene Moore Center. You don't want to miss that. And it's time, I guess, for our thought for the day. And we have several this morning that says, where there's a will, I want to be in it. The last thing I want to do is hurt you, but it's still on my list. Since light travels faster than sound, some people appear bright until you hear them speak. If I agreed with you, we'd both be wrong. We never really grow up. We only learn how to act in public. War does not determine who is right, only who is left. Knowledge is knowing a tomato is a fruit. Wisdom is not putting it in a fruit salad. We used to be indecisive, but now we're not so sure. To be sure of hitting the target, shoot first and call whatever you hit the target. Going to church doesn't make you a Christian any more than standing in a garage makes you a car. You're never too old to learn something stupid. And we're supposed to respect our elders, but it's getting harder and harder for some to find someone older than we are. Sadly, it's true. So spread the laughter, share the cheer, and let's be happy while we're here. Have a great day. I had to keep reading. 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

0: All right. Thank you, Margaret, for that update on news and for the mailbag. Margaret returns at 12:05. I'm John Mann.
1: I'm Bryson Lyons.
0: And this is our number three coming to an end of Central Carolina's morning program. Glad to have you along with us this morning. And we've had some good items on the program. I'm sure we'll have some more good items coming up here during the final hour. The phone number here, 984-270-7901. Again, that number is 984-270-7901. Still a little chilly outside?
1: Still a little chilly outside. Stepped outside for the first time this year. I've stepped outside and gone, ooh,
0: it's cold.
1: Like that. I'm just
0: cool. It's that wind blowing, too. That kind of
1: that really, wind
0: kind of cuts through. Now, there'll be a time when we get into January and February, and if we get a day that's 58 degrees, we'll be like, oh, this is nice. Nice and warm. But we're used to the 90s to 100s right now, so 58's a little chilly
1: feels,
0: out there.
1: Feels chilly, and it will feel pretty nice. But I'm surprised the temperature hasn't gone up.
0: It really hadn't
1: all that much during the program.
0: No, matter of fact, we were at 58.5 a little while ago. We're at 58.4 now, so it's going
1: down.
0: Going down a little bit, but we have this nor'easter. And matter of fact, I saw that part of Highway 12 is closed along the Outer Banks. You know, they get that flooding.
1: Yeah.
0: And the nor'easters can impact the Outer Banks pretty severely. So there's road closures again on Highway 12 out on the Outer Banks. As not much land there. Have you ever been out? You told me you've never been to that.
1: I've never been to the Outer Banks. I'd really like to go one day, but never been.
0: Well, when you drive between the northern part down towards Cape Hatteras, you're on this just little tiny sliver of land. You can see the Sound on one side, and then there's huge dunes on the. If you're heading south, the dunes are on the left-hand side, and you don't realize it when you're driving. But the ocean's right on the other side of those big dunes. And they do their best to keep the ocean from coming onto Highway 12. But from time to time, it happens. And they built a couple of new bridges. Matter of fact, last time I went down there, I had never seen this new bridge that they had built. That they have a new big bridge at Oregon Inlet, which that is one that people had known about for a long time. But that I had known about for a long time. But they had built one further to the south where you kind of go out into the Sound and then come back in. And it's just a real narrow spot on the island there. So, well, we hope those folks are okay.
1: It's, yes, sir.
0: It gets difficult. If you live down south of the closure, it's very difficult to get any supplies to you. So hopefully they'll get that road open to back up pretty quickly. Well, as we do wrap up this hour of the Swap Shop, we still got the overcast conditions outside. I can see those trees out there. Blowing around in the wind, so we do show some pretty strong winds outside. Right now, the temperature is
1: 58.4 degrees and a dew point of 51.9, and of course, winds at 16.1 miles an hour coming out of the north.
0: All right, so a little northerly breeze for you this morning. We'll be back in a few minutes to get you into the final hour of the Swap Shop. Swap Shop time is now 11 o'clock.
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3: I'm Jen Clark at the news desk. Our top story, a bipartisan coalition of 23 state attorneys general is urging Congress to regulate artificial intelligence. The call follows confirmation from Australian Prime Minister Anthony Albanese that a rogue OpenAI model bypassed safeguards to breach an Australian healthcare portal.
4: I spoke with the CEO of OpenAI, Sam Altman, to express Australia's extreme concern about this incident. And I also expressed my disappointment that it took the company way too long to inform the government what had occurred and the nature of the way that notification occurred as well was unacceptable.
3: Meanwhile, unemployment claims remain historically low. Donna Warder reports.
5: The Labor Department says 197,000 people applied for unemployment last week. That's the fewest since mid-July and down from a revised 198,000 the week before. Claims for jobless benefits give an indication of how many people have been laid off. So far this year, claims have mostly stayed below 220,000. Businesses remember the labor shortages that followed the end of pandemic lockdowns, and they're reluctant to let staff go. But hiring has been modest. adding an average 80,000 jobs per month. Donna Warter, Washington.
3: And the governor of Hawaii, Josh Green, has warned residents that Tropical Storm Nolo could dump up to 50 inches of rain over the weekend.
6: This is a lot of rain, and we saw what it did with our other storms. The Kona lows caused catastrophic flooding, damaging the north shore of Oahu, but also Kona, also Maui. The earthquake followed that, and what that means is that we've destabilized a lot of the land. There's floods that are washing out big pieces of property and highways and buildings. So that's why we're so worried.
3: Beta Technologies has launched electric flight operations to improve rural healthcare access in North Carolina. Partnering with state transportation officials and regional hospital networks, the company is using its all-electric aircraft to run simulated medical transport missions. The initiative tests how low-cost, zero-emission flights can speed the delivery of critical supplies, equipment, and medical teams to remote and coastal communities. I'm Jen Clark, and this is Radio Network News.
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10: Now your weather for Sanford and surrounding areas. Today we'll have a chance of rain before 10 a.m., cloudy with highs near 68 degrees. Tonight will be mostly cloudy, then gradually becoming mostly clear with lows at around 51 degrees. Friday will be sunny with a high near 72 degrees with a north wind at around 8 to 11 miles per hour. And for Friday night, we'll have clear skies with lows at around 51 degrees. That's your forecast. I'm meteorologist Trisha Cook.
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0: Welcome back into the Swap Shop. I'm John Mann.
1: I'm Bryson Lyons.
0: And this is hour number four of Central Carolina's morning program. You are tuned into the Swap Shop. Glad to have you along with us this morning. And Bryson, I think we're going to go ahead and get right to our phones here in hour number four. See what we got as our caller to help get us started off. So let's go ahead and welcome in the next call.
1: All right, Swap Shop 1050, you're on the air.
2: How you doing, partner?
1: Doing good.
2: All right, I got a couple things I want to put on.
1: Sounds great.
2: All right, the first thing I have is it's a radiator. It'll be a used radiator out of a 2000 Dodge Durango 4.7 liter. And it's a good radiator. I bought a brand new, put it in there, and it's only like a year old.
1: All right.
2: And I got rid of the vehicle. Well, I junked the vehicle. It was in bad shape.
1: Okay.
2: So I took the radiator out. There's nothing wrong with the radiator. I would take $40 for that.
1: Okay.
2: That's not a bad deal for a radiator.
1: No.
2: I'd probably even take less than that, you know, but okay.
0: All right. Well, would $40 our best offer?
2: There you go.
0: All right.
2: Also, I have a couple other things. I'll just list it all together, but I will sell it separate. This is for a 1997 Chevrolet S10.
1: Okay.
2: 2.2 liter, which I don't think it matters about that, but I have a new front grille. The side marker light housings and the turn signal housings.
1: All right.
2: The housings, all of it's brand new. It was never even installed.
1: All right.
2: In a perfect world, I'd like to sell it as a package, but I will sell it kind of separate too.
1: Okay.
2: As a package, I would just to get rid of it because I don't need it. I'd ask $75 for all of it.
1: Okay.
2: And that's like getting a. You buy the grill, you get the rest free. Yeah. Yeah. Right. Or you buy the lights, you get the grill free. Yeah,
1: that's a good deal.
2: Yeah, I mean, I got twice much that in it, but I don't need it anymore. And it's all, I don't need it.
1: Okay.
2: So my loss is somebody else's gain, as they would say, right?
0: That's right. Well, maybe you can get it in the hands of somebody who can use it, and you can get a couple bucks in your pocket.
2: That's right. Yeah, and clean up. Yep, get rid of stuff I don't need.
0: That's right. That's right. You can clear up some space.
2: Yeah. But my number is 919-478-2566.
0: 919-478-2566.
2: Yes, sir.
0: All right. Well, thank you, sir. I appreciate you calling in and putting these items on. I hope you have a good rest of your day.
2: All right. Thank you. Stick with John. He'll get you there.
0: All right. Thank you.
2: That's right. All right. Bye-bye.
0: Bye-bye. All right. 1-year-old used radiator out of a 2000 Dodge Durango, 4.7 liter, $40 your best offer. 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We'll consider selling separately. Phone number 919-478-2566. Again, that number is 919-478-2566. Well, a lot of people have Chevy S10s, so there may be somebody out there looking for those. And I think you could see a good number of Dodge Durangos out there. Well, I understand you had something that they say that doesn't exist. They say there's no such thing as a free lunch.
1: Yes, I did. I went and got
0: a free lunch.
1: Went and got a sandwich, and the place that I went to, they were like, "Do you have rewards points?" And I went, I don't know if I have rewards points. They said, "Just put your phone number in."
0: Uh-huh.
1: Put my phone number in. They said, "Yeah, you have enough. Do you want to get your sandwich for free today?" And I was like,
3: time.
1: Yeah, sure. Yeah. I was expecting to spend, you know, a good amount of money on lunch today, and it's good to not spend
4: not have
1: any
4: to spend
1: money.
4: Any money on lunch.
1: Yeah. Yeah. Well, really only spend money on the drink.
4: Yeah. And which is not necessarily inexpensive.
1: Not necessarily inexpensive, but if you know where to go.
4: Yeah. Yeah, you got you have to find the places to go.
1: Yeah.
4: I'm one of those people where I'll stop like at three different places. You can get this over here. I need to get this over here and this over there. All right. It is now 13 minutes after 11 o'clock here on the Swap Shop. But since you got your lunch for free, what about breakfast?
1: 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They also have those Nathan's hot dogs if you're feeling a hot dog for lunch. 100% beef hot dogs over at Landmark One Stop.
4: Landmark biscuits. They're so good. And
1: they're so good.
4: I think if we ever relocate the radio station, I'm going to suggest we get over close to
1: Yes.
4: Landmark so we can stop by and have breakfast in the morning. All right. Well, you know, we hear about this in the United States each year. We hear about new words added to the dictionary.
1: Yes.
4: And, well, it sounds like that they have a couple of new words added, as more than a dozen words long used in Bermuda and across the Caribbean got an official nod on Wednesday from the Oxford English Dictionary. First in line is bimpert, a Bermudian word of unknown origin that is used to describe a stupid or foolish person.
1: Oh.
4: Hmm. This is good to know, because I can go around calling bimperts.
1: and they wouldn't know.
4: They're going to have no idea. All right. I got to see if I can't add that to my vocabulary. Bimpert. All right. People on the tiny island of North Atlantic often use it, this traditional phrase. A bimpert is just a woofless bye, which roughly translate to an idiot is just a worthless boy. Another colorful addition is Horner Man. Are you familiar with Horner Man?
1: I am unfamiliar with that.
4: A word used in the Eastern Caribbean island of Trinidad and Tobago since 1975 to describe an unfaithful man or a man having a relationship with someone else's partner. A Horner Man. All right. Leonard Alexander, a grocery store owner in Trinidad, chuckled at the inclusion of the word Horner Man. He explained that horn means to be unfaithful, and now the word would be known, the term for a man who commits such an act. All right, so those are a couple of the words that were added. Let's see here if we have anything else. Alexander said that that's our heritage. That's what we grew up with. And someone in the Caribbean were to find out about such infidelities, they might be known to get on, which means to have an emotional outburst or make a scene, or to cut someone's tail, meaning to beat somebody. Depending on the fallout of such infidelities, a woman might need vex money, which refers to money carried or kept in a safe place by a woman for use in an emergency or in any unexpected eventuality. All right, let's see. There's several other words. We may get to those here in just a few minutes. But right now we do have another caller. So, Bryson, why don't we get this next caller on?
1: Welcome into the Swap Shop. You're on the air.
5: Good happy Thursday morning, you guys.
4: Hey, happy Thursday to Amy. How are you doing this morning, Amy?
5: Good. I've been enjoying the talk show y'all have, and the music's been great, and we're having a huge yard sale.
4: Oh, great.
5: Tomorrow,
4: great.
5: And calling it in, it's a huge 7-family yard sale.
4: Wow.
5: It's at 747 Avance Ferry Road in Sanford.
4: All right.
5: It is Friday, tomorrow Friday from 8 to 7, and Saturday from 8 to 5, and it's going to be a beautiful weekend. Finally, the heat is gone.
4: Yes. So Saturday, 8 to 5, and Friday, did you say 8 to 7?
5: Friday, 8 to 7. Yeah, we're going to stay up and late for people who's at work coming in.
4: Yeah.
5: Because we usually get a lot of people after 5 whenever the road is pretty busy out there. And they see us out there, they'll stop. Because we got a lot of regular people, regular customers that stop.
4: Okay. Well, that's good. I never really thought of that. I always thought of yard sale people being the people who get up at 4 or 5 o'clock in the morning and out of the yard sales early, but I guess some people do go after work, and especially if you got traffic coming home from work, driving by, that's a good time to be set up, I guess.
5: It is, and we got a lot of stuff, too, so it's a big one this time. And I've got some furniture, an exercise machine, some tools.
4: Okay.
5: Got large men and women clothing.
4: Okay.
5: Large and extra large, men's and women's. I've got some children's clothing, shoes, pocketbooks, a rainbow vacuum cleaner. Did I say that one?
4: No.
5: Yep, a rainbow vacuum cleaner. And I've got a extra large Harley Davidson leather jacket. I come to find out I'm vintage now. I bought this jacket 21 years ago when I was going through my midlife crises.
4: Uh-huh.
5: I bought me a brand new Harley Davidson, a helmet, and a leather jacket. So
4: did Donnie ride too?
5: I looked at, yes. Yes, we rode.
4: Y'all both rode
5: together.
4: Okay.
5: And yes, and then I looked it up on the internet yesterday, and it said vintage Harley Davidson leather jacket. I was like, oh my lord, it don't seem that long ago.
4: Well, it goes by awfully fast. I know. I would think about the change of the last century, and that was a quarter century ago. So hard to believe.
5: Mm-hmm. Yeah, I'm over that. I'm over it. But thank y'all so much for the swap shop, and I will be calling back in the morning, and have a blessed day.
4: All right. And Amy, I was going to ask, do you want those tickets?
5: I'm coming by this afternoon. I've already got my reservations already.
4: Okay, good.
5: I got to come by and get the tickets today.
4: Okay, I just wanted...
5: That was on my next thing to do, so...
4: Okay, I just wanted to double check.
5: I'll be there after... I think I'll be there around 12:45, 1 o'clock, something like that.
4: All right. Well, there'll be somebody here.
5: I'll be there to pick them up. Thank you.
4: Thank you, Amy. Take care. Enjoy the show.
5: Thank you. Bye-bye.
4: Bye-bye. And we hope that you have a good yard sale.
1: Yeah.
4: And sounds like it's going to be a big yard sale. 7 family yard sale at 747 Avent's Ferry Road. On Friday from 8 till 7. And also again on Saturday from 8 till 5 with a lot of stuff, including furniture, exercise equipment, tools, large and extra large men and women's clothing, shoes, pocketbooks, rainbows, a rainbow vacuum cleaner, extra large Harley Davidson leather jacket. Yes, well, I'm glad I finished the rainbow vacuum cleaner because it'd be kind of hard to have rainbows.
1: Yeah.
4: You can't. Maybe we could start selling rainbows. Can we start?
1: Hey, I think that'd be a good business venture.
4: Yeah, start selling. Like they, I don't know if you remember this, but at one time they were selling stars.
1: Oh yes. You could have a star named in your honor or something like that.
4: Yes, you can buy something that says that a star is named for you. All right, I can start selling grains of sand on the beach.
1: Yes.
4: But actually, I believe they say there's more stars than all the grains of sand on the beaches all throughout the earth.
1: That's crazy.
4: Yeah. All right, let's go ahead and get another call in. Welcome into the swap shop. Good morning. You're on the air.
3: Yeah, John. This is Al. Look, that yard sale I was saying Friday and Saturday.
4: Yes.
3: At 721 Hawkins.
4: Yes.
3: Okay, make that time 8 o'clock until 3. I said 7:30, but I don't want any early birds. They're 8 o'clock till 3.
4: All right, so we'll just change that from 7:30 to 8 o'clock until 3.
3: Yeah.
4: All right, and that's at 7:21.
3: And my parking's kind of bad here, so I had to be careful with the parking out here. Hawkins Avenue is kind of rough with the traffic.
4: Okay.
3: I may have to have people park across the street. I don't know yet. I got to get in touch with my neighbors, see if it's all right. They can park there. If not, I didn't put out any signs, but 721 Hawkins Avenue.
4: Okay. And we had a caller earlier this morning that wanted your phone number, and I said you didn't leave a phone number, but if I heard from you, I would ask if you wanted to leave your phone number.
3: Okay, yeah. 919-770-6136.
4: All right. Well, I'll repeat that. Hopefully that person who called earlier this morning is still listening, so we'll get that number out there and maybe get in touch with you.
3: And I also got a lot of ministry kind of stuff, Bibles and whatnot, a lot of ministry kind of stuff. I'd like to get rid of some of that stuff, big encyclopedia books and stuff like that, all that kind of stuff, microphones and mic stands and all that kind of stuff, for ministry kind of work.
4: All right. Many other items, including ministry work items.
3: Well, just so much stuff we're just trying to get rid of. A lot of little eyes in the end, $2 prices and a lot of it.
4: All right, and it's at 721 Hawkins Avenue, and that's going
3: to
4: start
3: at right next to Hill Avenue. Okay. Right next to Hill Avenue.
4: All right, and we will put this out there, and I'll try and get it mentioned, of course, tomorrow for you as well.
3: All right. Thank you, sir.
4: Thank you. And you said it's Al? Is your name Al? Is that right?
3: Yes, right, Al. That's it.
4: All right. Thank you, Al.
3: I still got those burial plots down at Lee Memorial Gardens and still want to get rid of those.
4: All right. Burial plots at Lee Memory Gardens. There's two of those, right?
3: Right.
4: All right. And you may want to put up, where you got the yard sale going, you may want to just put up a little sign that you have two burial plots. So that folks
3: right.
4: that come by there,
3: okay.
4: that way people will be know that those are available too.
3: Will do.
4: All right, you take care.
3: All right, thank you, sir. Thanks a million.
4: All right, thank you. Bye bye. All right, we have the two burial plots at Lee Memory Gardens, and you can call for details on those. And then the yard sale taking place on Friday and Saturday from 8 o'clock until 3 o'clock at 721 Hawkins Avenue with an easy-go self-propelled lawnmower and many other items, including ministry work items. And I have a feeling that the person who called earlier is probably interested in this easy-go self-propelled mower.
6: Yes.
4: That's the only thing we had listed there.
1: A self-propelled mower is, I'm assuming it means that you ride on it.
4: No, there's... A regular mower is generally, this is one of these things you learn if you've been on the swap shop for 12 years.
1: Yes.
4: walk behind push mower.
1: Okay.
4: And then the self-propelled mower is a mower that you push, but it's got a gear and it propels itself.
1: Oh,
4: so
1: cool.
4: You don't have to.
1: You don't have to push as hard.
4: You're just steering, basically.
1: Yeah.
4: Yeah. I've used one before. My grandfather bought one in the 70s. And I remember him showing that one to me, and he was like, "Isn't this great?" And he just started it, and he let go of it, and let it just go down by itself. But and then I had a friend of mine who bought a house, and the house had a kind of a steep hill in the backyard, and she got a self-propelled mower, and that one, the time or two I used it, it kind of pulls you along with it.
1: Yeah,
4: you kind of keep up with it because it goes at a pretty good clip, so. That's what a self-propelled. So generally, they call the push mowers what we normally call a walk behind, and then we hear the other people refer to these as self-propelled.
1: Okay.
4: And then you have your riding mowers. So those are the, and then you have the lawn tractors. So got a lot of different options there.
1: Yep.
4: All right. It is now 27 minutes after 11 o'clock here on the Swap Shop. You got another story or two for us?
1: Yes. The worst way to get busted. Is by chance, and on a year-long hunt for thousands of U.S. silver coins squirreled away in Norway, police investigating a money laundering case finally got a lucky break. A tip about a van swerving on a highway outside of Oslo last year. When officers pulled the vehicle over for inspection in Bærum, west of the capital, in April of 2025, they discovered tens of thousands of American Eagle silver coins. A second van that arrived shortly afterward was found to be carrying tens of thousands more. The total take, nearly 67,000 coins worth at least 25 million Norwegian krone, which is $2.65 million. On Thursday, the Economic Crime Unit, Økokrim, announced that three Norwegians have been sentenced to prison over illegal possession of the coins. The convictions on charges of aggravated money laundering followed allegations that proceeds from a major investment scheme in the United States had been converted into millions of dollars worth of coins. It's the worst way to get busted. Someone says, "Hey, there's a there's kind of a van swerving on the highway here. If you'd kept the wheel steady, then maybe you'd gotten away with it." But it just kind of sucks that
6: you didn't
1: steady your hands.
6: Yes, you. That's I always
1: 10-2.
6: Yes, 10-2. I always hear wonder about that when you hear about people pulled over for speeding and then they find a huge amount of something illegal in the car. And I'm like, well, why were you speeding? It seems to me that if you got $1 million worth of something illegal in your car,
1: you should drive at least the speed limit.
6: I think just set that cruise control right on the speed limit. That way you're not going to draw attention to yourself. But far be it for me to give criminals advice, because I don't think I would make a very good criminal. All right. One thing we didn't talk about this morning when we were talking about the Atlantic hurricane is we didn't mention that the Pacific has a pretty severe hurricane out there themselves. And I heard him mention it there at the top of the hour news. And this is Polo. And Polo, best way I think I can describe it is about due west of Mexico City. So it's just about, of course, Mexico City's off onto the, well, more central eastern portion of Mexico. So, but if you just draw a straight line from Mexico City west, it's about where this storm is. And it looks like it's going to go out into the Pacific a little bit, and then it's going to get caught up in the easterly airstream. And it's going to push it back over Baja California. And it looks like it's going to be a major hurricane as it hits Baja California. And that is also going to be just a little bit, well, maybe 100, 200 miles north of Cabo San Lucas. So, of course, I, as a fan of Van Halen music, Cabo San Lucas is kind of a part of the story, yes, of Van Halen. So we certainly do hope that things do okay, but it looks like it's going to be pretty messy. And I know that the Cabo San Lucas, well, probably within the last 10 years, been hit with a pretty severe hurricane. So we certainly do hope that people are okay. But it does look like this is going to be a big, powerful storm. And when I say a powerful storm, I mean a powerful storm. Right now, Hurricane Polo has winds of 160 miles per hour. And it is now moving to the northwest at about 9 miles per hour, just off the coast of Mexico. So it looks like they're dealing with quite a bit of problems, and it looks like it's going to continue to be a problem for the next several days. All right, 31 minutes after 11 o'clock. I can't believe we've already gotten to...
1: I know. We only have like 15 minutes left of taking calls today. It's crazy.
6: 984-270-7901. Again, that number is 984-270-7901. All right, let's see. We need to take a timeout, so let's go ahead and do that. We'll be back in just a few minutes. We'll get to a few things that happened on this date in history, and we'll also have our phone lines open for you if you'd like to get in. Right now it is, well, can you guess the temperature?
1: 58.
6: It's 58 degrees outside. We'll be back.
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0: All right, welcome back into the Swap Shop. I'm John Mann.
1: I'm Bryson Lyons.
0: And that's Peter Frampton, Shine On. And is a song by the British rock band Humble Pie from their 1971 album Rock On. It was written by Peter Frampton. The B-side of the single is Mr. Ring, written by Greg Ridley. Rock On was the last studio album to feature Frampton. He would later perform the song in his concerts to be featured on his album, Frampton Comes Alive. All right, let's go ahead and get another caller in right now. Welcome into the Swap Shop. You're on the air.
2: Yes. For sale today.
0: Okay.
2: Let's see here. I want to put on... I have a water filter. It's in the box, like you put on your faucet, and you can filter the water and make it taste real good. I'm only asking $5 on that.
0: Okay,
2: that's a really good deal.
0: Yeah.
2: And then also, I still had that brand new can of Benzomatic propane that you can put on a torch, on one of those small torches, and I'm only asking $3 on that. It's one of those smaller cans of
0: sure.
2: it, $3.
0: Okay.
2: And then I have a pitchfork with a wooden handle. It's not the wide pitchfork. It's the smaller pitchfork. Mm-hmm. And I'm asking 10 negotiable. I may go down to 5 if somebody calls today. It's good for your garden or outside or whatever you need it for. And then the other thing I want to put on, I've got a really long, heavy-duty rope, like you can use for tying down stuff, because a lot of people like to use that, stuff like that. It's heavy-duty. It is long. I can figure out how long it is. And I'll do 15 negotiable. Yeah, I'll do 15 negotiable. I may even go down a little some on it if somebody calls me today on that. I mean, you could really tie down something in the back of a truck or whatever you needed to with it. And then also, I still have the free items. I still have the free brand new packs of saline sinus wash refills, the warmer that you plug in for your house, and it makes your house smell real good. It's already got the stuff in it. The devotionals about the Lord, I got those for free, and there's even a little magazine somebody can have. And then also the let's see here, the small window blind, the frisbee, and the anti-monopoly 2 board game, all that is free.
0: Okay.
2: And the number to call is 984-279-4341. That's 984-279-4341.
0: All right, 984-279-4341.
2: Yes, and we can meet and deliver.
0: All right, can meet and deliver. Well, thank you for your call. I hope you have a nice rest of your day.
2: Thank you. Bye-bye.
0: Bye-bye. Okay, well, let's go over this list here. We'll start off with the faucet. 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We have a brand new small propane canister for a torch, $3. 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The phone number, 984-279-4341. Again, that's 984-279-4341. And she can meet and deliver. All right, well, this Saturday, September the 26th, you can join me live at JB Auto Sales at 102 Cortland Drive in Sanford from 9 till noon. 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Stop by and say hello to me on Saturday from 9 o'clock until noon, and check out the deals they'll have out there. If you're in the market for a car or you think you may be in the market for a car over the next several months, come on out, take a look at what they got going on over at JB. 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We got muscadines and scuppernons, oranges, North Carolina tomatoes, squash, red potatoes, local okra, cabbage, and bicolor corn. 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Of course, year-round, you'll find Zane Gray's vegetable seasoning, a variety of pork seasoning meats, and assorted dried beans, Stevens Brand Hot Mild Country Link Sausage, Stevens Smoked Turkey and Chitlins, jams and jellies, juices and ciders, hoop cheese, mild and sharp, and local North Carolina honey. 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If you've never been or if it's been a while since you have been, put it on your to-do list. Well, Bryson, we've just about come to the end of another edition of the Swap Shop.
1: Just about, yes, sir.
0: Guess we can just about say we can put this one in the can.
1: Yes.
0: We don't have any cans, though.
1: We don't have any cans.
0: We don't have any cans anymore. But we'll put it in the memory of the computer.
1: Yes.
0: All right, that's how we'll do it now. All right, it is time for us to take the final timeout. And we seem to be getting a few calls here right at the end, but we just don't have time to get to another call. Because we've promised to play Teddy Pendergrass before we wrap up today. So let's do that. And we will be back to wrap things up. We'll take a look at the gas and oil prices and see which direction they're going today. But right now, this message.
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0: All right, welcome back into the Swap Shop. That was Teddy Pendergrass with Close the Door.
1: Yes, and Teddy Pendergrass had some big hits through the years.
0: Yes, he did.
1: All right, well, we're going to wrap things up right now, and then we're going to get to news with Margaret coming up at 12:05. That'll be right after our national, international headlines and a little state news. And gas and oil up today. Matter of fact, crude oil up considerably, up 4.3%, which is $4. Crude oil still below $100 a barrel, $96.17. Gasoline is up about 1.6%, which works out to about a nickel a gallon. But we keep adding about a nickel a gallon a day, it seems like, and it's up to $3.64 per gallon of gasoline. And that means you'll be seeing prices over $4 at the pump. I'm John Mann.
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2: Now your weather for Sanford and surrounding areas. Today we'll have a chance of rain before 10 a.m., cloudy with highs near 68 degrees. Tonight will be mostly cloudy, then gradually becoming mostly clear with lows at around 51 degrees. Friday will be sunny with a high near 72 degrees with a north wind at around 8 to 11 miles per hour. And for Friday night, we'll have clear skies with lows at around 51 degrees. That's your forecast. I'm meteorologist Trisha Cook.
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1: Good afternoon. I'm Margaret Murchison with the Noon News, brought to you Monday through Friday at this time by Central Electric Membership Corporation, a Touchstone Energy Cooperative.
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1: And now the news. Well, this case, the fall continues, and some love it and some hate it. Cloudy, breezy, and cooler conditions continue throughout today. The fall feel will last through the start of the weekend with cooler mornings. And it might be sweater weather for some. The fall feel is with us. And we could see some light rain or pockets of drizzle sometime today, but it stays cool with highs in the 60s. We're looking at cloudy skies, cool with some drizzle, breezy, with highs in the low to mid-60s. Friday, highs in the low 70s, some clearing and a touch warmer. Saturday, more sunshine with limited rain chances, with highs in the mid to upper 70s. This is the fall weather many people have been waiting. And these cooler temperatures will stick around over the next couple of days. But don't get too excited, because the hot weather is scheduled to come back, I believe, next week. North Carolina has a lot of tags, and one is first in flight. Well, that changed yesterday. Still first in flight, but now they can add something to that. North Carolina officials and transportation leaders gathered at the Raleigh Executive Jetport to showcase advances in electric and self-flying aircraft. Governor Josh Stein headlined the aviation showcase, where companies including Beta and Joby displayed new aircraft technologies. The companies are among the partners in eLift NC, a state aviation initiative focused on next-generation aircraft. The initiative is part of a pilot program involving seven states and include electric air taxis and self-flying aircraft. The program began after an executive order from Donald Trump last year aimed at accelerating production of next-generation aircraft. Jeffrey Benson of the Federal Aviation Administration said developing the technology is only part of the challenge. He said America has long been a global leader in aviation innovation. Maintaining that leadership requires more than developing new aircraft. It requires developing the operational ecosystem that allows those technologies to succeed safely. So now, Governor Josh Stein was a passenger on that plane yesterday. So now it can be North Carolina is not only first in flight, but the first in flight with an electric plane. It's been a completely busy week for local and area law enforcement officers making arrests and answering complaints all across the spectrum. And Sheriff Brian Estes announced that his narcotic agents concluded a drug investigation into several complaints of drug activity at 1277 Blacks Chapel Road with a traffic stop and search warrant. During the traffic stop, Angel Lee Stone, 48, was found to be in possession of a trafficking amount of methamphetamine as well as several items of drug paraphernalia. A passenger in the vehicle, Patrick Lee Stone, 29, was also found to be in possession of a small amount of methamphetamine. Angel Stone was arrested and charged with trafficking methamphetamine by transport, trafficking methamphetamine by possession with intent to possess controlled substances, felony possession of Schedule II controlled substance, and possession of drug paraphernalia. She was brought before a Lee County magistrate who ordered she be held without bail. The following day, her bond was set at $250,000 secured. Patrick Stone was brought before Lee County Magistrate also, who ordered he be held without bail. The following day, Stone's bond was set at $10,000 secured. A traffic stop turned into a chase and a drug arrest in Harnett County. The gunman man faces felony fleeing and drug charges after police say an attempted traffic stop turned into a pursuit during which the driver threw a bag of drugs from his car. Dunn police officer Ann McKinnon attempted to stop a white Ford Taurus for speeding on North Layton Avenue. McKinnon noticed the driver was 47-year-old Montese Kenta Barfield, a man he had cited 5 months earlier for driving without a license. Dunn Police Department Chief Lynn Gay said McKinnon attempted to stop because Barfield did not have a valid driver's license. Police said Barfield refused to stop and fled, leading McKinnon on a pursuit through the city. During the chase, Barfield allegedly threw a red bag from the vehicle on North Ellis Avenue. Gay located and recovered the discarded bag while the pursuit was still underway. He said, "I have the bag with multiple ounces of controlled substances." The pursuit ended near the intersection of West Vance Street and North Layton Avenue, where Barfield was taken into custody. Barfield of West Vance Street was charged in one case with felony fleeing to elude arrest with a motor vehicle, driving with a revoked license, speeding, reckless driving with wanton disregard, failure to heed a light or siren, failure to stop at a stop sign or flashing red light, failure to maintain lane and driving left of center. A separate case from the same incident charges Barfield with possessing cocaine and marijuana with an intent to distribute the drugs, 2 counts of trafficking opium or heroin, and 1 count each of maintaining a vehicle for controlled substances, possessing drug paraphernalia, and littering. Arrest warrants allege Barfield possessed 15.27 grams of cocaine, 35 grams of marijuana, and 8.33 grams of opioids. The charging documents do not identify the opioid more specifically. Although Gay confirmed controlled substances were recovered from the discarded bag, authorities have not specified which of the substances listed in the charging documents were found inside it. The Ford Taurus was seized and impounded under North Carolina's Run and You're Done law. Barfield was given a $60,000 bond on the drug charges and a $40,000 bond on the fleeing case for a total of $100,000. Paul Arthur Schaub, 75, a victim of larceny in the 300 block of Mashburn Drive. An accident occurred on Chatham Street at Maple Avenue. It involved Camithia Walker Howard and Mia Rose Perlmutter. An accident occurred on Nash Street at East Main. It involved Shane Carlson Rogers and Amilcar Jose Gomez. An accident occurred on South Horner at Bank Street. It involved Carolyn Zugs Dorman and Annalie Douglas Carter. An accident occurred on Jefferson Davis Highway at Tramway Road. It involved Lawrence Edwin Winstead and Scott Escar Carlisle. Angela Nicole Parker, 37, was a victim of domestic violence in the 1800 block of South Horner Boulevard. An accident occurred on 2508 South Horner at 2502 South Horner. It involved Maggie Tatum Johnson. An infant abuse case in Harnett County has moved to Superior Court. A Dunn man accused of seriously injuring his infant child on Christmas Day last year was indicted on an additional felony charge as the case moves forward in Harnett County Superior Court. Jarrell Keyshawn Booker, 28, of Elm Avenue, was indicted by a Harnett County grand jury May 18th on felony charges of intentional child abuse, causing serious bodily injury, and assault inflicting serious bodily injury. The child abuse charge is a Class B2 felony, punishable by up to 16 years in prison for people like Booker who have no history of felony convictions. The superseding indictment alleges Booker intentionally assaulted his child on December 25th, causing bilateral frontal subdural hemorrhages of the brain and bilateral retinal hemorrhages. The child, identified in court records by the initials SB, was born September 5, 25, making the infant about 3 months old at the time of the alleged assault. Booker is identified in the indictment as the child's parent. The original arrest warrant filed in February also alleged the child suffered multiple rib fractures in addition to the brain and retinal injuries. Dunn Police Detective John Fawcett is identified in court records as the complainant on the arrest warrant and the law enforcement witness associated with the indictment. Booker was arrested February 26 after being served with a warrant charging him with intentional child abuse, causing serious bodily injury. At his first appearance February 27, District Court Judge Joy Jones said Booker's bond at $500,000 secured and ordered him to have no contact with the victim or the victim's family. Booker returned to court March 17th and asked that his bond be reduced. The state opposed the request, but District Court Judge Craig James reduced the secured bond to $100,000 and ordered that Booker have no unsupervised contact with the child. Court records show Booker posted the $100,000 bond later that day and was released from jail. The case moved to Superior Court following the May indictment. Hearings scheduled during the summer were reset or continued, with the case now scheduled for a deposition hearing at 9:30 a.m. November 2nd in Harnett Superior Court. Booker was charged with assaulting a female, communicating threats, and battery of an unborn child in May of 2020. Those charges were dismissed 5 months later. Robert Murphy Jr. served as North Carolina State's Director of Sports Medicine for a decade and was previously sued by more than 30 former male athletes. Now he has been indicted on criminal charges and arrested in Florida and is facing dozens of sexual abuse charges. According to information, sexual contact under the guise of medical treatment is a Class C felony in North Carolina, and conviction carries a sentence of up to 182 months. Conviction under the statute requires mandatory registration as a sex offender. Sexual battery is a misdemeanor. According to Kerry Sutton, the attorney for the athletes in the Silver case, these charges against Rob Murphy validate Ben Locke and 33 other former Wolfpack athletes and bolster their claims of being sexually abused at NCSUs, and the fight for these men and others expected to come forward will not stop until Murphy and NC State stand accountable to these young men and to the people of North Carolina. Anything less is unthinkable. In June, a Wake County judge dismissed the lawsuit filed against Murphy and a host of NC State officials. Some claims made against the university officials must be handled by the North Carolina Industrial Commission, according to the judge. North Carolina law prohibiting sexual conduct under the pretext of medical treatment, and the indictment is sealed. Murphy's attorney in the Silver case hasn't responded to a request for a comment. Also, we have to wait until more information is released before we can pass along more information to you. Well, you might want to jot these things down that's coming next. There have been a lot of recalls reported. More than 167,000 pounds of meat recalled nationwide after being sold without USDA approval. Now, what you should know, the 167,000 pounds of beef, pork, and goat meat are being recalled nationwide. Star Meat Delivery, Inc., based in Lucoma, North Carolina, is recalling approximately 167,639 pounds of meat that was distributed to restaurants and retailers nationwide. This announcement came from the USDA. The meat was produced on various dates before September 22 and sent to a distributor in Georgia before being distributed to restaurants and retailers across the country. The USDA said it discovered the problem during a routine check. The recalled products had USDA inspection marks with the establishment number EST-1363, but officials said that number is not approved for federal inspection. No illnesses or injuries linked to the recalled meat have been reported to the agency. The recall covers a wide range of raw beef, pork, and goat products, including sliced ribeye, beef chuck, oxtail, beef short ribs, ground pork, pork chorizo, pork chops, pork ribs, pork feet, pork Boston butt, and goat meat. The products were vacuum sealed and packed in cardboard boxes before being sent to A&D Foods, a distributor in Georgia. Identifying the recalled meat may be difficult for some shoppers. The USDA said stores may have repackaged the meat and added their own price and safe handling labels, meaning products in consumers' refrigerators or freezers may not have the original packaging. Also, Dreyer's Grand Ice Cream, Inc., announced a voluntary recall of certain Outshine fruit bars flavor due to possible foreign material contamination with glass. The recall affects a limited number of Outshine fruit bars flavors, including strawberry, watermelon, grape, tangerine, and black cherry. Impacted products were packaged in boxes containing 6 2.5-ounce paddle bars apiece with batch and UPC codes printed on the bottom of each box. The recalled products were distributed to retailers nationwide, adding that no illnesses or injuries have been reported to date. The safety, quality, and integrity of our products remain our highest priority. We sincerely apologize for any inconvenience this action may cause our consumers and retail customers, according to the company in a statement. We remain committed to maintaining the highest standards of food safety and quality and to earning the trust of our consumers and customers every day. A full list of affected flavors, batch codes, and UPC codes can be found in the company's news release. No other Outshine products are impacted by the recall. Consumers with questions about the recall can contact Dreyer's by email at dreyers@cassupport.com. And more than 114,000 Britax car seats have been recalled over handle defect. These were sold by Britax and they're being recalled. That's according to a notice from the National Highway Transportation Safety Administration. The impacted car seats have a screw in the seat's carrying handle that may come loose, causing the handle to partially detach. A child may fall after a partial detachment, increasing the risk of injury. The recall, first posted online on August 20th, includes certain Be Safe Gen 2, Be Safe Gen 2 FlexFit, Be Safe Gen 2 FlexFit Plus, Be Safe 35, Be Safe Ultra, and Endeavor's child seats. A remedy for the defect is currently under development, and impacted car seat owners may be mailed recall notices October 19th. The agency said owners of the recall car seats may also contact Britax customer service at 888-427-4829. Taylor Farms has pulled jalapeno products sold at grocery stores. Taylor Farms has pulled jalapeno products sold at grocery stores. Taylor Farms, a massive food producer linked to the record cyclosporiasis outbreak, is now pulling more than a dozen jalapeno products from grocery stores across the United States. It's the latest recall as part of the salmonella outbreak that has made 345 people sick in 27 states. Restaurant chains Chipotle and QDOBA pulled jalapenos last week. The USDA said this weekend grocery stores are also removing meat products that include jalapenos. The list of 20 recalled foods provided includes dips, salsas, and guacamole stolen at grocery stores like Walmart, Target, and Whole Foods, Trader Joe's, and Kroger. The products were distributed across 26 states, and they include a best if used by date up to and including August 16, 2026. Walmart said safety is a top priority. When notified of recalls, we move swiftly to remove the impacted products from our stores and implement a sales block at our registers and online. We are closely working with our supplier and customers who have this should discontinue use. This all underscores Taylor Farms' broad reach within the U.S. food system. Last year, it said it made 40% of all salad kits sold in the U.S. and accounted for 265 million servings of fresh vegetables to Americans per week. Taylor Farms said it received the jalapenos from Coast Citrus Distributors. The FDA had already traced that company to the salmonella outbreak across 27 states. The FDA said jalapenos from Coast Citrus came from Sinaloa, Mexico. Taylor Fresh Foods is no longer sourcing products

0: from this farmer and will be filling orders from alternative suppliers. To date, Taylor Fresh Foods is not aware of any reported illnesses linked to its product containing jalapenos. And we have reached out to the Department of Health and Human Services for additional comment on these newly recalled foods with jalapenos, but has not received any information. And at the same time, the scope of the separate cyclosporiasis outbreak linked to Taylor Farms is expanding. An update on the FDA's website says potentially contaminated iceberg lettuce was also distributed to Subway locations in July. Subway did not respond to a request for comment. The Consumer Federation of America sharply criticized Taylor Farms for not being more transparent in its original recall notice about the brands and retailers potentially affected by the parasite. And frozen berries sold at Walmart have been recalled due to possible E. coli contamination. You may want to check your freezer. Some frozen berries have been recalled due to possible E. coli contamination. The affected product is the Great Value brand of organic triple berry blend, which includes strawberries, blackberries, and blueberries. It's a 10-ounce package and has a best if used by date of February 9, 2028. They were sold at Walmart stores in 16 states, including North Carolina and South Carolina. So far, there haven't been any reports of anyone getting sick from the frozen blueberries, but if you have any, don't consume them. You can return the package to Walmart for a full refund. And if you want more information, go to FDA.gov. More news after this.
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0: Diesel fuel is up 84% since the first weekend in January. And unregular unleaded gasoline is up 58.2% in North Carolina, each since the first of the year, adding misery for consumer goods pricing that relies on the trucking industry. Now, whether or not there's going to be a strike of the big trucking industry on October 1st is not clear. We understand from reading social media that personal vehicle owners plan to strike on that day, but there has been no national hauler strike called, at least not at this point. Voters are already marking ballots in the nation's longest voting when national hauler strike called, at least not at this point. Voters are already marking ballots in the nation's longest voting window, and what is in their wallets and pocketbooks is overwhelmingly the top issue. That's according to a poll released September 10th by Elon University. The cost on average in North Carolina at the pumps are $6.24 per gallon of diesel and $4.13 per gallon of regular unleaded. That's according to Monday's averages from AAA. Nationally, motorists are paying $6.51 for diesel and $4.47 for gasoline. From Murphy to Manio, the price increases from 7 days ago are 22 cents for diesel and 16 cents for gasoline. Diesel has been extending its record, though Monday was 15 one-thousandths less than Saturday's benchmark. The gas record is $4.67, set June 13th of 2022. The national mark for diesel Monday also extended the record high. This comes as prices had a chance to change significantly last Wednesday. Per Environmental Protection Agency rules, the time for less volatile summer blend fuel to be sold is June 1st to September 15th. In general, summer fuel is considered 10 cents to 15 cents higher per gallon. The Center Square analyzes this market monthly at a maximum as part of its mission for reporting of government accountability, what taxpayers are spending and where, and how it translates for the businesses and communities throughout the state. Diesel prices are crucial to the trucking industry of America and hence many consumer staples. Fuel prices have been a concern ahead of the 26 midterm elections ever since Israel and America launched missile strikes into Iran on February 28. Declarations of victory, military action being complete, of ceasefire, and of the ceasefire ending have preceded multiple

0: ups and downs in industry price trends. Before the conflict, the Strait of Hormuz, Iran is on its northern coast, had about 20% of the world's oil passing through daily. For North Carolina, the average on January 5th was a calendar year low of $2.61 a gallon for unleaded. The price was $2.75 the day before Operation Epic Fury began, was $4.21 on May 6th and $3.48 on July 8th. Diesel was $3.39 a gallon at the beginning of the year, $5.81 on April 7th, $5.50 on May 6th, and $4.56 on July 8th. Events coinciding with dates are second-term Republican President Donald Trump declaring a double-sided ceasefire April 7th, North Carolina having a 9-cent overnight rise in gas prices on May 6th, and Trump declaring the ceasefire over and strikes resuming on July 8th. North Carolina's electric vehicle charging rate average, according to AAA, is 41.3 cents per kilowatt hour. The national average is 42.4 cents per kilowatt hour. More than 100,000 zero-emission vehicles are registered in the state. At the start of 2025, the state norm was 33.5 cents per kilowatt, and the national was 34.7 cents per kilowatt. And finally, North Carolina has reported for Lee County Schools, and Lee County Schools is proud to recognize Sarah Haney of Lee Early College as the district's beginning teacher of the year, honoring an educator who has quickly made an impact through engaging instruction, high expectations, and strong relationships with students. You've been listening to the Noon News, brought to you Monday through Friday at this time by Central Electric Membership Corporation, a Touchstone Energy cooperative.
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She's a long, cool woman in a black dress. I'm Bill Knight, in jeans and a t-shirt. Sneaks. I do. Playing the greatest hits of the 60s and 70s. It's the Four Tops, and baby, I need your lovin'.

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0: 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It's Johnny Mitchell, and this is Bill Knight. How are you? Coming up, we're going to have some fun. We got the Beach Boys. They're coming up next.
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0: here to drift away with you in the rock and roll. It's Toby Gray, and this is Bill Knight. Got you under my thumb, which is where I need you right now. We got the Rolling Stones
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3: I'm Jen Clark at the news desk. Our top story, in a letter to Senator Kirsten Gillibrand, Acting Navy Secretary Hung Cao said that 8 sailors aboard the USS Abraham Lincoln attempted suicide during its lengthy deployment in the Middle East. According to Cao, one sailor went overboard and was rescued, and another attempted to go overboard. The ship, which was at sea for more than 300 days, was plagued with reports of poor conditions and low morale. Back in August, President Trump was asked if the Abraham Lincoln had enough supplies for a long deployment.
4: The Lincoln has been out there for a period of time, good period of time, but over the years we've had them out there much longer. I was at a group meeting and an admiral came up to see me over the weekend. And it was at a big group and he happened to be an admiral retired. He said, I've been on ships that are out there much longer than that, sir. And I know people on the Lincoln, they say it's beautifully maintained and beautifully taken care of.
3: Meanwhile, unemployment claims remain historically low, Donna Warder reports.
5: The Labor Department says 197,000 people applied for unemployment last week. That's the fewest since mid-July and down from a revised 198,000 the week before. Claims for jobless benefits give an indication of how many people have been laid off. So far this year, claims have mostly stayed below 220,000. Businesses remember the labor shortages that followed the end of pandemic lockdowns, and they're reluctant to let staff go. But hiring has been modest, adding an average 80,000 jobs per month. Donna Warder, Washington.
3: And the governor of Hawaii, Josh Green, has warned residents that Tropical Storm Nolo could dump up to 50 inches of rain over the weekend.
6: This is a lot of rain, and we saw what it did with our other storms. The Kona lows caused catastrophic flooding, damaging the north shore of Oahu, but also Kona, also Maui. The earthquake followed that. And what that means is that we've destabilized a lot of the land. There's floods that are washing out big pieces of property and highways and buildings. So that's why we're so worried.
3: Beta Technologies has launched electric flight operations to improve rural healthcare access in North Carolina. Partnering with state transportation officials and regional hospital networks, the company is using its all-electric aircraft to run simulated medical transport missions. The initiative tests how low-cost, zero-emission flights can speed the delivery of critical supplies, equipment, and medical teams to remote and coastal communities. I'm Jen Clark, and this is Radio Network News.
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3: What's up, guys? It's me, Diesel Dave from the Diesel Brothers. There I was, 2 a.m. at the gas station, and there in all of its glory, spinning underneath the heat lamp of goodness, was that burrito. Probably been there since Tuesday, but I named it the Gut Buster 5000, and I ate the whole thing standing in the parking lot. 3 hours later, I faced down on my own couch, sweating like I ran a 5K that I didn't sign up for. My wife walks in and says,
4: "You ate the gas station burrito, didn't you?"
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5: Now your weather for Sanford and surrounding areas. Today we'll have a chance of rain before 10 a.m., cloudy with highs near 68 degrees. Tonight will be mostly cloudy, then gradually becoming mostly clear with lows at around 51 degrees. Friday will be sunny with a high near 72 degrees with a north wind at around 8 to 11 miles per hour. And for Friday night, we'll have clear skies with lows at around 51 degrees. That's your forecast. I'm meteorologist Trisha Cook.

0: to Sir with Love. That's Lulu, and this is Bill Knight. You know, you gotta pay attention to your surroundings. Now, I did. I saw her standing there. We'll find out all about it next with the Beatles.
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0: shackled at last. The Unchained Melody with the Righteous Brothers, and this is Bill Knight. How do? Coming up, Creedence Clearwater Revival.
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0: Hanging out on a reservation. Paul Revere and the Raiders, and this is Bill Knight. I prefer to be hanging out with you wherever you are. Heaven knows, we got Donna Summer coming up for us next.
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2: I'm Jen Clark at the news desk. Our top story, multiple press outlets have regained their access to the White House. Ed Donahue reports.
3: Reporters from CNN, MS Now, and Politico are back at the White House, hours after a federal judge temporarily blocked President Trump's ban on the three news outlets. Even after the ruling was announced, reporters were denied access to the White House. It comes as the state visit gets started with Chinese President Xi Jinping.
4: From the time of my first election in 2016, President Xi and I have forged a friendship, a truly great friendship, actually, built on mutual respect and the vital interests of our people.
3: Here, through an interpreter, she says,
5: our competition should be a healthy one and should be kept within bounds. It should be a race of catching up with one another, not a wrestle in which one either wins or loses.
3: President Trump's artificial intelligence will be high on the agenda in the talks with Xi.
2: Meanwhile, the acting leader of Venezuela spoke at the UN today for the first time. Ed Donahue reports.
3: At the UN General Assembly, Venezuela's acting president, Delcy Rodriguez, spoke there for the first time since a surprise U.S. military raid in January captured then-leader Nicolas Maduro and brought him to the U.S. to face drug trafficking charges. Speaking here through an interpreter, Rodriguez talked about what's next.
6: In Venezuela, there will be elections. And in that vein, we have begun a political dialogue with sectors of the opposition, which will lead to a process where everyone will compete on an equal footing.
3: Rodriguez says the Venezuelan people will determine the best time for elections. She thanked President Trump for being willing to resume relations and also said Venezuela has rebounded from setbacks this year, including powerful earthquakes in June that killed more than 6,000 people. I'm Ed Donahue.
2: And KFC is working on new ways to keep its fried chicken crown. Jennifer King has more.
7: It's finger-licking good.
8: KFC is trying something new in the U.S. market as the venerable chain takes a licking from rivals like Raising Cane's and Wingstop. The Kentucky-born brand just opened a restaurant in McKinney, Texas, that will serve as a test lab, offering a more automated experience, breakfast, table service, boba refreshers, milkshakes, and new menu items like fried green beans. A company spokesman says beverages became more of a focus because research indicated that younger consumers often decide where to eat based on drink selections. Sales at KFC are strong in international markets. A new branch opens somewhere in the world every 3.5 hours. But their share of fast food chicken sales in the U.S. fell from 20% in 2015 to 8% last year. I'm Jennifer King.
2: The former director of sports medicine at North Carolina State University has been arrested on more than 30 charges of sexual abuse. Robert Michael Murphy Jr., who worked at NC State from 2012 until 2022, faces a total of 32 charges, including 9 counts of felony sexual contact and 23 counts of sexual battery. Murphy was arrested in Florida on Wednesday night and remains in custody there without bond. The arrest comes just 3 months after a lawsuit filed by 31 former NC State male athletes was dismissed, with the judge citing that the statute of limitations had passed. I'm Jen Clark, and this is Radio Network News.
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12: Now your weather forecast for Sanford and surrounding areas. Only a small chance of light drizzle will continue through the afternoon. We are going to be staying cloudy today with a high of 68 degrees and a northern breeze at 10 to 15 miles an hour. With clearing skies overnight, our lows will be back down to 51 degrees, and winds will be staying light out of the north. We'll have sunny skies through our Friday afternoon, highs warming up to 72 degrees. Then clear conditions Friday night, lows will be back down to 51 degrees. That's your forecast. I'm meteorologist Scott Cook.
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0: Gonna be a long, long time. Yes, it is. Elton John, the Rocket Man. This is Bill Knight serving up all your favorites for you for this Thursday. Gloria, Shadows of Night are coming up next.
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tonight. 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Knock upon my

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0: Outback Dancing, baby, the night away. By the way, if you like your fruit on fire, it's Cherry's Jubilee Day. Just thought you might like to know. Coming up, Mitch Ryder in the Detroit Wheels.
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0: sunshine when she gone, man. She just go when she want to go and takes the sun with her. It's Bill Weathers, and this is Bill Nye. Coming up, Stephen Steels.
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2: I'm Jen Clark at the news desk. Our top story, multiple press outlets have regained their access to the White House, Ed Donahue reports.
3: Reporters from CNN, MS Now, and Politico are back at the White House, hours after a federal judge temporarily blocked President Trump's ban on the three news outlets. Even after the ruling was announced, reporters were denied access to the White House. It comes as the state visit gets started with Chinese President Xi Jinping.
4: From the time of my first election in 2016, President Xi and I have forged a friendship, a truly great friendship, actually, built on mutual respect and the vital interests of our people.
3: Here, through an interpreter, Xi says,
5: our competition should be a healthy one and should be kept within bounds. It should be a race of catching up with one another, not a wrestle in which one either wins or loses.
3: President Trump's artificial intelligence will be high on the agenda in the talks with Xi.
2: Meanwhile, the acting leader of Venezuela spoke at the UN today for the first time, Ed Donahue reports.
3: At the UN General Assembly, Venezuela's acting president, Delcy Rodriguez, spoke there for the first time since a surprise U.S. military raid in January captured then-leader Nicolas Maduro and brought him to the U.S. to face drug trafficking charges. Speaking here through an interpreter, Rodriguez talked about what's next.
6: In Venezuela, there will be elections. And in that vein, we have begun a political dialogue with sectors of the opposition, which will lead to a process where everyone will compete on an equal footing.
3: Rodriguez says the Venezuelan people will determine the best time for elections. She thanked President Trump for being willing to resume relations and also said Venezuela has rebounded from setbacks this year, including powerful earthquakes in June that killed more than 6,000 people. I'm Ed Donahue.
2: And KFC is working on new ways to keep its fried chicken crown. Jennifer King has more.
7: It's finger licking good.
8: KFC is trying something new in the U.S. market as the venerable chain takes a licking from rivals like Raising Cane's and Wingstop. The Kentucky-born brand just opened a restaurant in McKinney, Texas that will serve as a test lab, offering a more automated experience, breakfast, table service, boba refreshers, milkshakes, and new menu items like fried green beans. A company spokesman says beverages became more of a focus because research indicated that younger consumers often decide where to eat based on drink selections. Sales at KFC are strong in international markets. A new branch opens somewhere in the world every 3.5 hours. But their share of fast food chicken sales in the U.S. fell from 20% in 2015 to 8% last year. I'm Jennifer King.
2: The former director of sports medicine at North Carolina State University has been arrested on more than 30 charges of sexual abuse. Robert Michael Murphy Jr., who worked at NC State from 2012 until 2022, faces a total of 32 charges, including 9 counts of felony sexual contact and 23 counts of sexual battery. Murphy was arrested in Florida on Wednesday night and remains in custody there without bond. The arrest comes just 3 months after a lawsuit filed by 31 former NC State male athletes was dismissed, with the judge citing that the statute of limitations had passed. I'm Jen Clark, and this is Radio Network News.
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12: Now your weather forecast for Sanford and surrounding areas. Only a small chance of light drizzle will continue through the afternoon. We are going to be staying cloudy today with a high of 68 degrees and a northern breeze at 10 to 15 miles an hour. With clearing skies overnight, our lows will be back down to 51 degrees, and winds will be staying light out of the north. We'll have sunny skies through our Friday afternoon, highs warming up to 72 degrees. Then clear conditions Friday night, lows will be back down to 51 degrees. That's your forecast. I'm meteorologist Scott Cook.
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14: I'm Margaret Murchison. Well, now Lee County can say, first in electric flight. Governor Josh Stein was at the Raleigh Executive Jetport yesterday to become the first governor to fly in an electric plane from the Raleigh Executive Jetport. So maybe the state is first in flight, but we are now first in electric flight. Diesel fuel is up 84% since the first weekend of January. Diesel fuel is up and regular unleaded gasoline is 58.2% in North Carolina, each since the first of the year, adding misery for consumer goods pricing that relies on the trucking industry. Voters are already marking ballots in the nation's longest voting window, and what is in their wallets and pocketbooks is overwhelmingly the top issue. That's according to a poll released September 10th by Elon University. The cost on average in North Carolina at the pumps are $6.24 for a gallon of diesel and $4.13 for a gallon of regular unleaded. Nationally, motorists are paying $6.51 for diesel and $4.47 for gasoline. Will there or will there not be a strike on October 1st of the truckers who bring our goods to our homes and our towns? Well, we'll just have to wait and see. And finally, former North Carolina State Sports Medicine Director was arrested in Florida, facing dozens of sexual abuse charges. Robert Murphy Jr. served as NC State's Director of Sports Medicine for a decade and was previously sued by more than 30 former male athletes. Now he has been indicted on criminal charges and arrested. The sexual contact charges under the guise of medical treatment is a Class C felony in North Carolina, and conviction carries a sentence of up to 182 months. Conviction under the statute requires mandatory registration as a sex offender. Sexual battery is a misdemeanor. According to Carrie Sutton, the attorney for the athletes in the civil case, these charges against Rob Murphy validate Ben Locke and 33 other former Wolfpack athletes and bolster their claims of being sexually abused at State University. Our fight for these men and others expected to come forward will not stop until Murphy and NC State stand accountable to these young men and to the people of North Carolina. Anything less is unthinkable. And for a look at the weather.
12: Now your weather forecast for Sanford and surrounding areas. Only a small chance of light drizzle will continue through the afternoon. We are going to be staying cloudy today with a high of 68 degrees and a northern breeze at 10 to 15 miles an hour. With clearing skies overnight, our lows will be back down to 51 degrees and winds will be staying light out of the north. We'll have sunny skies through our Friday afternoon, highs warming up to 72 degrees. Then clear conditions Friday night, lows will be back down to 51 degrees. That's your forecast. I'm meteorologist Scott Cook.
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This song begins with a mistake. The opening guitar feedback was accidental during the recording, but the Beatles liked it and they decided to keep it. I Feel Fine is often cited as one of the first major pop recordings to deliberately feature guitar feedback as part of the song.

0: BJ Thomas and Raindrops Keep Falling on My Head. Good afternoon. It's time for our calendar countdown. Hockey fans, 5 more days until the start of the NHL season. 18 days until Columbus Day, a federal holiday. And you bosses out there, you get your day soon. 22 days until Bosses Day. Stories, Brother Louie, and much more coming up.
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0: Stevie Wonder and Higher Ground. Good afternoon. Let's see who's celebrating birthdays today. Phyllis Jigs Allbutt Sirico of the Angels. You remember My Boyfriend's Back. She is 84. NFL tackle Mean Joe Green is 80. Gordon Clapp from NYPD Blue is 78. Harriet Walter from The Crown is 76. Kevin Sorbo, he was Hercules, The Legendary Journeys, he is 68. Ian Bowen of Yellowstone is 50. And born on this day in 1936, the Muppet Master, Jim Henson. If today is your day, on behalf of all of us here, we wish you a very happy birthday.
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You never know what you might find.

ELO and Living Thing. Good afternoon. Today is September 24th. Let's go back in time and see what happened on this day in history. In 1929, aviation pioneer James Jimmy Doolittle made history at Mitchell Field in New York by completing the first completely blind flight. 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
2: I'm Jen Clark at the news desk. Our top story, MS Now, Politico, and CNN have been allowed back into the White House after a judge threw out President Trump's ban against their coverage. Associated Press photographer Jacqueline Martin says it's been a chaotic week for the press corps.
3: It's been a weird couple of days for the White House press corps, as everyone knows, with the several TV outlets being banned from the White House complex. And so it's been, honestly, the pool the last few days has felt a little anxious. It's not great to see your colleagues not allowed to do their work, people you've worked next to for years. And the press corps, we're really used to, the DC press corps, we're really used to working with each other. And, you know, we are competitors, but we also, you know, we want everyone to get their shot, right?
2: Meanwhile, there are new concerns about kratom after two students at the University of Mississippi were found dead on Monday. Lisa Dwyer has more.
4: A drug task force in Mississippi is urging people to avoid kratom after authorities found packages of the substance while investigating the deaths of two University of Mississippi students. Kratom is used in capsules, powders, and liquids that are often sold in gas stations or smoke shops. Proponents say that in its pure form, kratom is a safe natural herbal supplement that can help manage pain, anxiety, and depression and ease the effects of opioid withdrawal. Doctors who treat addiction, however, say people can quickly become dependent on it, leading to withdrawal symptoms. A U.S. Food and Drug Administration webpage is more blunt, saying, don't use it. I'm Lisa Dwyer.
2: And mortgage rates rose again today for the fifth week in a row. Alex Vega reports.
5: Mortgage rates keep rising. Mortgage buyer Freddie Mac says the average rate on a 30-year mortgage rose this week to 7.03%. This is the first time the average rate has moved above 7% since January 2025. It's also the fifth straight weekly increase. As recently as this February, the rate averaged just under 6%. Mortgage rates have been mostly climbing as the war with Iran has fueled expectations of higher inflation, a key factor that influences mortgage rates. The upward trend has weighed on U.S. home sales this year. I'm Alex Vega.
2: The former director of sports medicine at North Carolina State University has been arrested on more than 30 charges of sexual abuse. Robert Michael Murphy Jr., who worked at NC State from 2012 until 2022, faces a total of 32 charges, including 9 counts of felony sexual contact and 23 counts of sexual battery. Murphy was arrested in Florida on Wednesday night and remains in custody there without bond. The arrest comes just 3 months after a lawsuit filed by 31 former NC State male athletes was dismissed, with the judge citing that the statute of limitations had passed. I'm Jen Clark, and this is Radio Network News.
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9: Now your weather forecast for Sanford and surrounding areas. Only a small chance of light drizzle will continue through the afternoon. We are going to be staying cloudy today with a high of 68 degrees and a northern breeze at 10 to 15 miles an hour. With clearing skies overnight, our lows will be back down to 51 degrees, and winds will be staying light out of the north. We'll have sunny skies through our Friday afternoon, highs warming up to 72 degrees. Then clear conditions Friday night, lows will be back down to 51 degrees. That's your forecast. I'm meteorologist Scott Cook.

last thing I remember, Doc, I started to swerve. And then I saw the Jag slide into the curve. I know I'll never forget that horrible sight. I guess I found out for myself that everyone was right.

written by John Phillips of the Mamas and the Papas. He and Scott McKenzie were longtime friends. It reached number 4 on the Billboard Hot 100 in 1967. Yeah.

0: Bread and the Guitar Man. Good afternoon. Let's see what's on the calendar tomorrow. Hug a Vegetarian Day. Of course, always ask for permission first. Oh, I got to call my daughter. Tomorrow is National Daughters Day. And tomorrow is National One-Hit Wonder Day. We celebrate that here every day. Tomorrow's going to be another great day.
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0: 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Good afternoon. We've got lifestyle news. 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SOS Band, Take Your Time, Do It Right. It's coming up.
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0: Ringo Starr, and it don't come easy. Good afternoon. It's time for Money News. Mega Millions sits at $277 million as we head toward the weekend. The cash value is $117,300,000. 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Your odds of winning improve when you try, and somebody's got to win. 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
3: No longer on baby watch, Daniel Suarez can concentrate on Kansas Speedway this weekend following the birth of his first child Tuesday. The Spire Motorsports driver may be last in the NASCAR Cup Series chase standings, but with Otto Suarez Piquet safely in mom Julia's arms, he can enjoy what he calls the character of Kansas.
9: Kansas is a very fun mile and a half. You have options. It's a racetrack that obviously you can run bottom, you can run middle, very fast, especially in qualifying. It has gained quite a bit of character. You know, there is a couple of bumps

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2: I'm Jen Clark at the news desk. Our top story, MS Now, Politico, and CNN have been allowed back into the White House after a judge threw out President Trump's ban against their coverage. Associated Press photographer Jacqueline Martin says it's been a chaotic week for the press corps.
3: It's been a weird couple of days for the White House press corps, as everyone knows, with the several TV outlets being banned from the White House complex. And so it's been, honestly, the pool the last few days has felt a little anxious. It's not great to see your colleagues not allowed to do their work, people you've worked next to for years. And the press corps, we're really used to, the DC press corps, really used to working with each other. And, you know, we're competitors, but we also, you know, we want everyone to get their shot, right?
2: Meanwhile, there are new concerns about kratom after two students at the University of Mississippi were found dead on Monday. Lisa Dwyer has more.
4: A drug task force in Mississippi is urging people to avoid kratom after authorities found packages of the substance while investigating the deaths of two University of Mississippi students. Kratom is used in capsules, powders, and liquids that are often sold in gas stations or smoke shops. Proponents say that in its pure form, kratom is a safe natural herbal supplement that can help manage pain, anxiety, and depression and ease the effects of opioid withdrawal. Doctors who treat addiction, however, say people can quickly become dependent on it, leading to withdrawal symptoms. A U.S. Food and Drug Administration webpage is more blunt, saying, don't use it. I'm Lisa Dwyer.
2: And mortgage rates rose again today for the fifth week in a row. Alex Vega reports.
5: Mortgage rates keep rising. Mortgage buyer Freddie Mac says the average rate on a 30-year mortgage rose this week to 7.03%. This is the first time the average rate has moved above 7% since January 2025. It's also the fifth straight weekly increase. As recently as this February, the rate averaged just under 6%. Mortgage rates have been mostly climbing as the war with Iran has fueled expectations of higher inflation, a key factor that influences mortgage rates. The upward trend has weighed on U.S. home sales this year. I'm Alex Vega.
2: The former director of sports medicine at North Carolina State University has been arrested on more than 30 charges of sexual abuse. Robert Michael Murphy Jr., who worked at NC State from 2012 until 2022, faces a total of 32 charges, including 9 counts of felony sexual contact and 23 counts of sexual battery. Murphy was arrested in Florida on Wednesday night and remains in custody there without bond. The arrest comes just 3 months after a lawsuit filed by 31 former NC State male athletes was dismissed, with the judge citing that the statute of limitations had passed. I'm Jen Clark, and this is Radio Network News.
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7: What's up, guys? 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There I was. 2 a.m. at the gas station, and there in all of its glory, spinning underneath the heat lamp of goodness, was that burrito. 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
9: Now your weather forecast for Sanford and surrounding areas. Only a small chance of light drizzle will continue through the afternoon. We are going to be staying cloudy today with a high of 68 degrees and a northern breeze at 10 to 15 miles an hour. With clearing skies overnight, our lows will be back down to 51 degrees, and winds will be staying light out of the north. We'll have sunny skies through our Friday afternoon, highs warming up to 72 degrees. Then clear conditions Friday night, lows will be back down to 51 degrees. That's your forecast. I'm meteorologist Scott Cook.

This is another B-side surprise. Looking Out My Back Door was on the B-side of another CCR hit, Travelin' Band. It became one of CCR's biggest hits, reaching number two on the Billboard Hot 100 in 1970.

0: Spanky and our gang and like to get to know you. It's time for food news. Have you ever ordered from a restaurant online only to wonder where that restaurant actually is? You may have encountered a ghost kitchen. These delivery-focused operations have no dining room, and some virtual restaurant brands operate out of the kitchens of familiar restaurants. The concept is still going strong in 2026, with companies using existing kitchens to launch new food brands without opening another full restaurant. One recent example has a restaurant creating a separate virtual brand using ingredients already in its kitchen. The Ghost Kitchen. Perfect for this time of year. Barry Manilow and much more coming up.
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0: Aquarius, let the sunshine in by the fifth dimension. Good afternoon. It's time for our fun fact. Just a reminder, there is a spacecraft that was launched in 1972 that is still coasting through deep space. Maybe you remember Pioneer 10. It was NASA's first mission to the outer planets, and now it's heading generally toward Aldebaran, the bright red star marking the eye of Taurus. NASA says it would take more than 2 million years to get there. Eddie Money and much more coming up.
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You never know what you might find.

add some air to this room. I think I'm almost choking from the smell of stale perfume. And that cigarette you're smoking, I'll scare you up to death. Open up the window, sucker, let me catch my breath.

0: Another one called Heart of the Beast, rated PG, starring Brad Pitt. It follows a former Special Forces soldier and his retired combat dog trying to survive in the Alaskan wilderness. And another one called Prime Time, rated R, and a crime thriller inspired by the real world To Catch a Predator investigations. We got Simon and Garfunkel and much more coming up.
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2: I'm Jen Clark at the news desk. Our top story, hundreds of thousands of pounds of meat are being recalled across the country. Here's Lisa Dwyer.
3: More than 83 tons of meat are being recalled across the country because the products were not properly inspected by federal authorities and were shipped out with false inspection stickers. The U.S. Department of Agriculture says the recall impacts more than 167,000 pounds of raw pork, beef, and goat produced by Star Meat Delivery of North Carolina. The USDA says the meat was produced before September 22nd and has fake inspection stickers bearing establishment number 1363. Which has still not yet been approved for the supplier to use. Industry analysts say it indicates that someone was taking a shortcut. Star Meat denies the allegations and says they are cooperating. I'm Lisa Dwyer.
2: Meanwhile, MS Now, Politico, and CNN have been allowed back into the White House after a judge threw out President Trump's ban against their coverage. Associated Press photographer Jacqueline Martin says it's been a chaotic week for the press corps.
4: It's been a weird couple of days for the White House press corps, as everyone knows, with the several TV outlets being banned from the White House complex. And so it's been, honestly, the pool the last few days has felt a little anxious. It's not great to see your colleagues not allowed to do their work, people you've worked next to for years. And the press corps, we're really used to, the DC press corps, really used to working with each other. And, you know, we're competitors, but we also, you know, we want everyone to get their shot, right?
2: And mortgage rates rose again today for the fifth week in a row. Alex Vega reports.
5: Mortgage rates keep rising. Mortgage buyer Freddie Mac says the average rate on a 30-year mortgage rose this week to 7.03%. This is the first time the average rate has moved above 7% since January 2025. It's also the fifth straight weekly increase. As recently as this February, the rate averaged just under 6%. Mortgage rates have been mostly climbing as the war with Iran has fueled expectations of higher inflation, a key factor that influences mortgage rates. The upward trend has weighed on U.S. home sales this year. I'm Alex Vega.
2: An investigation by a North Carolina TV station found that an error on the state's jury duty website may have resulted in personal information being exposed, such as social security numbers, medical records, and more. Residents are notified for jury duty on paper, but can request an exemption online. The discrepancy was found by a man who noticed that documents uploaded to the site had their own URL, and by changing the numbers, he could find documents uploaded from other people. State officials say the error on the site has since been fixed. I'm Jen Clark, and this is Radio Network News.
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9: What's up, guys? It's me, Diesel Dave from the Diesel Brothers. There I was, 2 a.m. at the gas station, and there in all of its glory, spinning underneath the heat lamp of goodness, was that burrito. Probably been there since Tuesday, but I named it the Gut Buster 5000 and I ate the whole thing standing in the parking lot. 3 hours later, face down on my own couch, sweating like I ran a 5K that I didn't sign up for. 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
10: Now your weather forecast for Sanford and surrounding areas. Only a small chance of light drizzle will continue through the afternoon. We are going to be staying cloudy today with a high of 68 degrees and a northern breeze at 10 to 15 miles an hour. With clearing skies overnight, our lows will be back down to 51 degrees, and winds will be staying light out of the north. We'll have sunny skies through our Friday afternoon, highs warming up to 72 degrees. Then clear conditions Friday night, lows will be back down to 51 degrees. That's your forecast. I'm meteorologist Scott Cook.

The Jackson 5 performed this song on The Ed Sullivan Show, helping to introduce the young group to an enormous national television audience. ABC was the Jackson 5's second number one hit on the Billboard Hot 100.

0: The Association and Cherish. Good afternoon. It's time for travel news. Flying with your pet can be a lot more complicated than simply buying an extra ticket. Airline rules can vary widely on carrier size, pet fees, breeds, paperwork, and even temperature. For example, American Airlines has temperature restrictions for pets traveling outside of the cabin, while Frontier allows dogs, cats, rabbits, and several other small pets in the cabin, but does not transport pets in its cargo hold. New industry guidelines are also pushing airlines toward more consistent pet travel procedures. We got the four tops and much more coming up.
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0: Bill Withers and Lean on Me. Let's see who's celebrating birthdays today. Singer Phyllis Jigs Allbutt Sirico from the group The Angels. You remember My Boyfriend's Back. Phyllis is 84. NFL tackle Mean Joe Green is 80. Gordon Clapp, he was on NYPD Blue, is 78. Harriet Walter from The Crown is 76. Kevin Sorbo, he was Hercules from the legendary Journeys, he is 68. Ian Bowen from the show Yellowstone is 50. And born on this day in 1936, the Muppet Master, Jim Henson. If today is your day, on behalf of all of us here, we wish you a very happy birthday.
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Oh, you better not gamble, boy. 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

0: Dave Mason and We Just Disagree. Good afternoon. Today is September the 24th. Let's go back in time and see what happened on this day in music. In 1962, Elvis Presley was invited to perform at Britain's prestigious Royal Variety Performance, an event attended by members of the royal family. But Elvis never made the trip. His manager, Colonel Tom Parker, officially declined the invitation, saying Elvis had movie commitments. However, Parker had a much more personal reason for staying in America. Colonel Tom Parker was born in the Netherlands. He was living in the U.S. without legal immigration status, and he feared that he might not be allowed back into the country if he left. That happened on this day, 64 years ago.
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3: And somehow Christopher Bell moves his way to second. He almost spins coming off of the corner as Hamlin goes all the way down to the apron to make the pass for second. Larson, though, the leader in three.
4: Meanwhile, Kyle Larson is around. He'll take the lead for Bell. Spins to the inside of turn four. He's trying to keep the car under control. He'll spin onto the pit lane. White flag is in the air. Next flag ends the race.
5: Kyle Larson by a car length, but here comes Reddick. Tyler Reddick jumps to the bottom of the racetrack. He's got Chase Briscoe and Denny Hamlin in tow. They're side by side, and it's Reddick to the lead.
3: Side by side for the final time down the back straightaway. Larson and Reddick neck and neck into the corner. Reddick drives it in deep. So does Larson.
6: Reddick with the lead slides up the racetrack. Larson with a crossover. The four fresh tires in third is Chase Briscoe. Checkered flag is in the air. Tyler Reddick wins the Advent Health 400 at Kansas Speedway.
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7: Hello, everybody. Welcome to another edition of NASCAR Live here on the Motor Racing Network. Mike Bagley and the entire MRN crew here with you after a Saturday night spent at Bristol Motor Speedway in Tennessee. Now moving on to America's heartland, Kansas Speedway in Kansas City, Kansas is up next. Coming up on tonight's show, we'll sit down with the Chase points leader, Kyle Larson. He now has a one-point lead over Denny Hamlin coming into Sunday's Hollywood Casino 400. We're also going to take you through some memorable post-race scuffles. Also, Ben Rhodes of the NASCAR Craftsman Truck Series will stop by. We'll highlight some past ARCA champions as the ARCA Menards Series is set to drop its curtain on its season this weekend at Kansas. Plus, we'll take you back to Harry Gant's historic run in September of 1991. But first, let's update you on where things stand in the NASCAR Cup Series Chase standings, brought to you by Freeway Insurance. We mentioned a moment ago, Kyle Larson is the new leader. His advantage is one over Denny Hamlin. Joey Logano has rocketed up to third. He is 16 points out of the lead. Christopher Bell is fourth. He is 17 points behind. Ty Gibbs is fifth. He is 42 behind. Ryan Blaney is sixth. He is 52 out of the lead. Tyler Reddick is seventh, minus 61. Carson Hocevar is eighth, minus 85. Chase Briscoe is ninth, minus 87. And Bubba Wallace is 10th. He is 92 points behind Kyle Larson. Austin Cindric is 11th on the Chase leaderboard. He is 116 behind the leader. Chase Elliott is 12th, minus 117. William Byron is 13th. He is minus 121. Ryan Preece is 14th, minus 124, tied with Chris Buescher. And 16th is Daniel Suarez, minus 134. 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Coming up, Kyle Larson will join us.
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7: Welcome back to NASCAR Live. Three races into the NASCAR Cup Series chase, and Kyle Larson finds himself sitting atop the Cup Series chase standings in search of championship number three. Kyle, the number five team at Hendrick Motorsports, now head to Kansas Speedway, a track where he's visited Victory Lane several times. Kyle sat down with our Steve Post ahead of this weekend in the Heartland.
12: If dominating a race was a crime, Kyle Larson would get the electric chair today off turn two for the final time.
13: Nobody has had anything for Kyle Larson all day long, and he has put on an absolutely dominating performance. For the final time, Larson goes through three and four.
14: He won stage one. He won stage number two. He being Kyle Larson. Here he comes off quarter number four. The checkered flag is in the air, and Kyle Larson wins the Advent Health 400. At Kansas.
15: Running the wall. What makes you so good at running the wall at these racetracks?
16: Well, I mean, there's some tracks that I can stand out at, but like a Kansas, for instance, I feel like it's pretty easy to run the wall there, and everybody kind of does it. I think it's easier for everybody because you don't have to enter on the wall. You kind of enter low and pick the wall up in the center, and the tracks like Homestead where you have to enter on the wall, that's where I seem to have a distinct advantage because I'm comfortable doing that, where others kind of cheat it and then they're just their speed and angles and all that are off. So Kansas doesn't call for that sort of entry, so I don't have as much of an advantage there. I still feel like I'm really good at it and one of the best at running the wall when you have to, but Kansas would be the easiest track that I can think of to run the wall.
14: Here comes Larson again, a final try. He's looking to the high side. Here he comes. Larson squeezes up against the fence.
17: Chris Buescher gives him room. We're going to drag race to the start-finish line. Here comes Truex. They bang sideways at the line. Photo finish.
15: Is it a comfort for you? Are you comfortable up there doing that?
16: Yes, most of the tracks I'm comfortable. Like Vegas, I mean, you can do it, but I'm not comfortable doing it there. Just, I don't know. I don't have the feel of the grip that I get at those other tracks. And I just don't feel like it's advantageous to run the wall there. So I don't typically run the wall in three and four at Vegas. Charlotte's a tough track to run the wall. It's very, very tough. Really, really bumpy on entry and easy. Like you have to carry a lot of speed, but it's easy to kind of shake the back of the car out from underneath you, and then you just don't have that margin to catch it before you get in the wall. So I don't feel comfortable there. I can still do it and do it as good or better than most, but it's just way more challenging there than anywhere else.
15: The next time I drive a cup car will be the first time. I've never done it. What's it feel like when, is it kind of like you lock in when you get to that sweet spot on the wall? Is it, it seems like it's almost like a slot car track, but is there a sweet spot you find when you get to the wall?
16: Well, you can feel the, you feel the grip from the extra downforce, I think, that it's putting on the rear of the car. So yeah, it's not as apparent as like when you run the cushion in a sprint car. You got a bigger sidewall. You kind of like, you feel the car and the lateral load and all that. Where in the stock car, it's you feel, you get the sensation, you get the, you know, the feel of the downforce, the noise off the wall, stuff like that. But yeah, it's different. So for me, I mean, running the wall becomes very much a rhythm. Your homestead, especially to me, yeah, it gets very, you just kind of get into a rhythm with it, and you can almost do it blindfolded in a way, just off of sound. Sound and like the bumps and stuff, really, I don't know, just kind of all ties together for me.
12: At Homestead Miami Speedway, the master of ripping the fence will do it one more time off turn two.
14: Kyle Larson for the final time out of turn number two. Clear racetrack in front of him, leading his Hendrick Motorsports teammate and Alex Bowman by 10 car lengths to turn three for the final time.
4: Kyle Larson up against the outside wall will rim ride his way to the main straightaway, and he's put on yet another clinic. Checkered flag is out. Kyle Larson wins the Straight Talk Wireless 400 at Homestead Miami Speedway.
15: You mentioned the differences between the dirt track, obviously a sprint car, and you don't have the big body, the big fenders, everything like that, the air portion of it, but is there some degree of it? The reason I ask that is Tyler Reddick is kind of the other guy, and he has a dirt track background. Is there something to that?
16: Well, yeah, I mean, I think it's all experience, so yeah, I think it definitely helps. For sure. Angles are all part of it as well. So, yeah, I think you just running a cushion, yeah, I mean, your angle's got to be right, your wheel spin's got to be right to make speed at doing it, and then you can kind of lock into that rhythm, a lot like running the wall at a Homestead or Kansas. So, yeah, it's a different car, different approach, different feel, but it all translates as well.
7: Thank you, Postman. Coming up, we'll go through some of the most memorable post-race dust-ups.
15: Every time the siren sounds or lights flash, someone's life is on the line. 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
7: There have been several memorable post-race melees in the history of NASCAR. Another occurred this past weekend. We'll go through some of the top post-race altercations when we come back. 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
7: Welcome back to NASCAR Live. As is tradition, tensions were running high at Bristol Motor Speedway Saturday night. Those feelings carried over post-race as Carson Hocevar and Ryan Blaney found themselves in a skirmish in honor of the latest post-race feud. We thought we'd go back through some of the more memorable tussles in NASCAR history. Our Susie Armstrong is here to take us through them.
2: The passion of the drivers and crews is a huge part of what makes NASCAR the premier motorsports organization in the world. The drive and desire put on display by competitors and teams on a weekly basis is palpable and sometimes boils over in the heat of the moment. On occasion, an altercation on the racetrack leads to another one off the track that becomes physical. Keeping in mind what happened this past weekend at Bristol, here are the top five driver altercations heard on the Motor Racing Network.
22: Number five.
23: Ross, you finish up in the fifth spot today and take us in the driver's seat. This looked like it was a fun race, I'm sure, probably from your side of things. I'm sure it was fun for the fans, but also aggressive in some parts of it, too.
24: Hang on 1 second.
23: All right. Hang on 1 second. Noah Gregson has made his way over here. They're going to have a few words and discussion here. They made contact with each other back early on in the race. That put Noah Gregson to the outside wall, eventually cutting down. And hey, I've got.
25: All right, there is a fight going on the pit lane between Noah Gregson and Ross Chastain right now. Fists are being thrown. Jason Toy is right there in the mix.
24: Yeah, I mean, he just fenced us off of four. 60 laps to go in the race. I don't get it. I mean, just completely used us up and fenced the us. So, I'm not going to tear the track house guys' stuff up. I respect their hard work and everything, but, nobody confronts a guy. And I went down there and grabbed him and I showed my displeasure. So, I'm sick and tired of it. The guy just runs into everyone. I mean, when you got guys like Chase Elliott, other guys telling you to go beat his. Everyone's just sick and tired of them, but nobody has a to go up and get them.
2: The story is as old as time. A young driver bursts onto the scene with an aggressive, take-no-prisoners driving style and is successful because of it. That was the case for Ross Chastain just a few years ago. At times, it seemed like the entire field was against Ross. And following a mid-race incident with Ross at Kansas, Noah Gregson decided it was time someone confronted Chastain. The watermelon farmer did not back down, and both Gregson and Jason Toy's microphone became momentary casualties of the brawl.
22: Number four.
25: There's fighting going on the pit lane. Joey Logano brought his battered car backwards down the pit lane, stopped it in front of his pit box as he was getting out. Tony Stewart parked his car parallel to his machine, got out. They looked at each other. Stewart and Logano began fighting. Fists were flying. The crew members got involved. Tony Gibson, the crew chief for Danica Patrick, Stewart Haas' own team, he got in the middle of it, flying over the hood of a race car and a flying body block, and all kinds of fighting down here. It's since been picked apart by the NASCAR officials, and Joey Logano's out of the race car and he's walking away. Tony Stewart's been separated. He's being sent the opposite direction as well. But fighting down here between Logano and Tony Stewart.
26: When you run a driver down there, then you take responsibility of what happens after that. So, he's a tough guy on pit road as soon as one of his crew guys gets in the middle of it. Until then, he's a scared little kid. Then he wants to sit there and throw a water bottle at me. So he's going to learn a lesson. He can run his mouth on Twitter and stuff all he wants tonight. I got plenty of people that are going to watch for that. It's time he learns a lesson. he's run his mouth long enough. He's sat there and done this double standard, and he's nothing but a little rich kid that has never had to work in his life. So he's going to learn with us working guys that had to work our way up how it works.
2: Tony Stewart was always known as a driver who wouldn't take any guff from anyone, especially those drivers from the younger generation. That was never more evident than the incident with Joey Logano at Auto Club Speedway. Stewart and Logano always had an interesting relationship, to say the least, after a young Logano replaced Stewart in the number 20 car at Joe Gibbs Racing when Smoke left to start his own race team. But it was years later, after Joey had joined Team Penske, that things exploded. Logano and Denny Hamlin crashed, battling for the victory, coming to the checkers, allowing Kyle Busch to walk away with the victory. But it wasn't Hamlin who was waiting for Logano on pit road. It was Stewart, who wanted to show his displeasure for how the Team Penske driver raced him on one of those classic and crazy Fontana restarts.
22: Number three.
12: Final time into turn 9 and turn 10. Cole Custer gets loose. Nemechek got to his bumper. Custer guarding that low line. Again, Nemechek hits the bumper. The drag race is on, and Nemechek puts Cole Custer into the wall. They both stay on the throttle, and at the stripe, it looked like John Hunter Nemechek may have nipped Cole Custer. Reversed that, it was too close to call, as both drivers were just banging into each other all the way up the front stretch.
0: Cole Custer is making his way on the track, chasing John Hunter Nemechek. He tackles him right at the end of the start-finish line. Drivers are scrambling around, crews jumping in, trying to take care of it. John Hunter Nemechek trying to figure out what's going on, but Cole Custer on a beeline run makes the tackle of John Hunter before NASCAR officials separate him.
2: When a win is on the line, emotions are even higher than normal. That certainly was the case in the 2013 Chevy Silverado 200 from Canadian Tire Motorsports Park. The race came down to a battle on the last lap between John Hunter Nemechek and Cole Custer. In the final set of turns, Nemechek initiated contact with Custer that led to a photo finish between the two drivers. John Hunter would walk away with the victory, but Custer wasn't going to let him walk away with the checkered flag that easily. As Jason Toy noted, Custer rushed JHN as he was trying to get the checkered flag from the flagman and laid him out with an NFL linebacker-esque tackle.
22: Number two.
12: They hit the corner. They hit a slow-moving Jeff Gordon, who gets into Clint Boyer, who collects Joey Logano. All three cars smack the wall to the outside of turn four.
1: Now he's actually headed back into the garage in a dead sprint, Joe. Clint Boyer was not involved in what took place in the garage area prior, but he may be involved here shortly. A dead sprint by Clint Boyer. Obviously wants to have a conversation perhaps with Jeff Gordon. Jason Toy, he's probably coming your
0: Clint
1: way.
0: Clint Boyer sprinting up into the Jeff Gordon's garage, into his Soller. Clint Boyer's getting held back by a mob of guys from his own crew, but he made a beeline sprint to Jeff Gordon, back of the hauler here, and now he's been cut off as soon as he gets there to the front of the hauler.
2: It is one thing when a victory is on the line, but when a championship is in the balance, all bets are off. In the penultimate race of the 2012 Chase, Clint Boyer was about to have a great finish at Phoenix, leaving him in a solid points position, setting up a duel with Brad Keselowski for the championship. But as the leaders were coming to the white flag, Boyer was wiped out by Jeff Gordon, impacting championship hopes in a huge way. Following the incident, we were witness to one of the most memorable scenes in the history of the chase for the championship. Boyer running through the garage, hunting down Gordon to deliver consequences for what happened on the track. Things were heated, but plenty of law enforcement was on the scene and prevented things from getting too crazy.
22: Number one.
12: Cale makes the move. He's down very close to the grass. Down he tries to shut him off. Cale's in the grass. Cale loses it. He tries to pull it back. Down he's side by side. They make contact. Both head toward the wall. They hit the wall in turn number three. We'll have a new leader. Jackie, yep. Over in turn three. We interrupt for a moment. Cale and Donnie both out of the cars. Bobby Allison has brought his car down there. A furious discussion taking place just down below the banks of turn number three. And now it appears we may have a fist fight. We see drivers and helmets, safety officials trying to jump in there and separate them as tempers have really flared after this amazing incident on the final lap coming into turn number three. They battle on the ground at this time, and we can't see as others come running in to surround and try to separate those drivers.
2: The fight at the conclusion of the 1979 Daytona 500 isn't just the number one altercation to ever air on the Motor Racing Network. It is one of the most famous fights in sports history. Cale Yarborough and Donnie Allison both thought they had the Daytona 500 victory in their grasp as they held a huge lead over the rest of the field on the final lap. But on the backstretch, Yarborough attempted a slingshot pass. Allison blocked, and both drivers ended up wrecked and unable to cross the finish line. Not only did both drivers lose the Daytona 500 that afternoon, but they also lost their cool. The other Allison brother, Bobby, who had a history with Yarborough, stopped at the scene of the crash to offer his brother a ride to the garage. But that fired up Cale even more, and a brawl ensued between Yarborough and both of the Allison brothers. The fight raging as the King Richard Petty celebrated winning the sport's biggest race yet again is considered by many as the quintessential NASCAR moment. These are just five of countless moments where we've seen emotions boil over in the heat of battle during the course of NASCAR's nearly 80-year history. With the pressure of the chase still on full blast and trips to tracks from this list still remaining on the 2026 slate, like Kansas and Phoenix, as well as the paperclip, Martinsville Speedway, we might yet see another entry added to this list before the season is over.
3: 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Coming up, we'll sit down with Ben Rhodes.
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3: Ben Rhodes has a sizable points gap to make up in the upcoming weeks. 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He'll join us next. 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
3: Welcome back to NASCAR Live. The NASCAR Craftsman Truck Series continues its chase for a championship this weekend at Kansas Speedway. Ben Rhodes finds himself 61 points behind leader Lane Riggs, but a first-time win at Kansas could quickly close the gap for Ben. He sat down with our Steve Post.
15: What's the intensity like of these 8 weeks? You've been through this before. You've been through this before, but this is old school chase format. What's the intensity like?
11: Yeah, it's high, but I like it. I mean, during the regular season, there can be a bit of a lull during the summer months where things are tough. You're going to races back to back to back. It's hot. People are wore out, and they don't really see. It's hard for them to see. Like, you see the trophy, right? You see the trophy at each track, but the big picture, it's harder to see at that moment. The big picture is always in front of you right now, and I love that. It's easier than ever to have everyone motivated because they have a chance to win a championship, and it doesn't matter how late the nights are. It doesn't matter how hard they have to work. People want it. That's awesome. I love that about this.
15: What about the chase format versus the old playoff format? How does that differ?
11: Well, the three-race cycle that was occurring and the old playoff format. Every three races, you know, it would reset. And you would attack each individual three-race cycle completely different. You'd be focusing on your stage points. You'd be focusing on – it was so situational. But now you take this big picture into account for everything you do for the seven-race stretch. So you have to be almost more intentional at times. We were very much intentional when we needed to be. But there was also times you could breathe because you know, oh, well, it's about to reset. You don't get to breathe now. There's not a chance to breathe. It's go all the time. Go, go, go, go, go. But at the same time, you have to be so intentional about the stage points versus the race wins. There's opportunities to flip stages in the Truck Series. We know that. We see that all the time. But just because you can flip a stage doesn't mean it's the right thing to do. They give away 15 points when you win the race. That's a really big deal, you know? So you want to get those points. That's massive. But you can't do it at the expense of giving up stage points and then not getting the win, right? So there's a lot of careful consideration at split-second notices that need to be done.
15: Yeah, lots of challenges. That stage point thing, stage points really, really impact this greatly, doesn't they? Don't they?
11: Oh, it does. And I don't think for the longest time, I don't think people really quite understood their effect or impact. I mean, you could look at stats, you could look at numbers, and you say, sure, that makes sense on paper. Yeah. But until you start living it and you're reinforcing the value of this by race weekend, then it becomes hard to overstate the importance of stage points. It's now something that you dictate your race around. It is for us. I know other people don't really think that way, but I'll say that us putting such an emphasis on stage points is a reason or a large contributor to why we have two championships.
15: Yeah, I think you're absolutely right about this. Truck Series, we head to Kansas this weekend. What are the challenges of Kansas Speedway?
11: Kansas has changed a lot. Mm-hmm. You know, 10 years ago, I made my first start there, 2016.
15: Oh, my gosh.
11: And it was not far away from the repave. It wasn't far off from its repave, and it was just fast. I could not believe it. We raced at night, and the trucks were just wide open. Mm-hmm. Back then, the series was a little different, less downforce, a little less drag. You're going pretty fast, built motors, lots of different competitors. Just different. And now, I mean, we're ripping the fence at that place. The fall off is huge. You're lifting early. There's, like, you're never really comfortable. Lap one, you're really still never comfortable, even on fresh tires. So it's just one of those places that's a real precursor for Homestead. I think if you can go to Kansas and you have a really good setup, fast F-150, you should be able to take a similar setup to Homestead and do well. And we're kind of using it as that. Like, to me, in the chase right now, the three most difficult races are going to be Kansas, Charlotte, and Homestead. So we're using Kansas and Charlotte as precursors for Homestead, and we're going to try to be all set up by that time.
15: What are restarts like at Kansas? Because that can be a little sketchy as well.
11: Wild.
15: Yeah.
11: It is sketchy, but the Truck Series is unique in the fact that you're planning ahead to corner three. Every time you're in a restart zone, you're planning ahead to corner three, at least my opinion, because you try to pull out and make these passes. And in the old days being just several years ago, you could pull out and go three wide and make passes. I got my very first win in the Truck Series by doing that. I pulled out three wide on the bottom of Las Vegas and got the win. That is very, very rare to do nowadays. If you pull out in the restart zone or on the front straightaway, more often than not, you're going to watch the field go past you as they're getting up to speed and drafting. The whole field has learned that if you stay bumper to bumper and draft, you're bigger and faster as a pack than the one guy that pulls out and makes the pass. So you're always planning that pack move all the way down round to turn three, and then once they spread out, you go from there. But doesn't mean it's not hectic. I mean, they're usually fanning out three wide in turn one and two, but it's a pack movement.
15: Yeah.
11: It's very hectic.
15: Yeah, it's fascinating stuff. It really, truly is. You talk about Kansas leading to Homestead. Have you even thought about what a shot at a championship and maybe even winning a championship at Homestead would mean to you and your legacy in the Truck Series?
11: Yeah, I mean, I try not to toy around with the idea too much. I did that in the past, and I can kind of find it to be a distraction. Mm-hmm. It can be unhealthy at times, right, to toy around with that. So for me, I'm taking it one race at a time and focusing on what matters most. I'm working with my crew chief and my team, our manufacturer Ford, to make sure that when we unload off the transporter, we're 1,000%. You don't get to change really anything of value once you get to the track. I mean, you can throw some spring rubbers in here and there, track bar, wedge, like things you change in the race to tune the truck. But if you want to actually really work on the truck, you're not really allowed to do that that much with the next gen practice. So we got to be perfect from unload. So I'm focused on that right now.
15: Right off the truck. Appreciate the time, Ben.
11: Absolutely. Thank you.
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3: Welcome back to NASCAR Live. The ARCA Championship picture is coming into focus this weekend at Kansas. Last weekend, Tristan McKee captured the East Series title over Max Reeves, while this weekend, Jake Bowman and Thomas Annunziata will settle the National Series title. So let's take some time now to look back at some of the past ARCA champions and where they are now. Our Kurt Becker is here to take us through.
29: The ARCA Menards Series has long been a place to prove one's talents as a racer. For some drivers, it's a chance to get their first taste of stock car racing. For others, it's the place where they make a statement that gets the attention of the NASCAR world. And this Friday at Kansas Speedway, another ARCA Menards Series champion will be crowned, adding another name to a list that includes plenty of drivers who have risen to success in other series. Chase Briscoe is one of them. Before his ARCA championship in 2016, Briscoe admits he was not exactly a household name.
30: Really, without the ARCA series, nobody even really knew who I was, you know, at least on the NASCAR radar. So, yeah, it was a huge part of that. You know, I wouldn't say it was necessarily just the championship, but, you know, certainly just winning the races and being, you know, as competitive as we were, I guess, at the ARCA level was what kind of got, you know, Ford originally looking at me. So, yeah, it's a huge part of that. You know, if I don't win the championship, then maybe I'm not doing what I'm doing. I don't know, but, I mean, the ARCA series was pivotal in my career for sure. It's the whole reason I'm here now.
29: Winning a championship changed that. And for Jesse Love, it was not just the championship that put his name on the map, it was the moments along the way.
0: A dream season continues for Jesse Love. Here he comes, working his way off turn number four, looking for the checkered flag. It's in the air. Jesse Love wins the Reese's 200.
29: Those are the moments that can help develop a driver's potential and catch the attention of NASCAR teams looking for the next rising star. Ty Gibbs followed a similar path. The 2021 ARCA Menards Series champion put together 10 wins that season, and one of those came at Charlotte Motor Speedway.
1: Ty Gibbs, who comes streaking out of corner number four and to the start-finish line. Ty Gibbs wins again in the ARCA Menards Series. He takes the checkered flag in the General Tire 150.
29: Sometimes the biggest impact of an ARCA championship is what comes next. Grant Enfinger won the ARCA title in 2015, and he says that championship helped seal the deal on his next opportunity.
7: This whole racing dream of mine has been so much, I'd say, of a pipe dream and less of a reality. And I've been so blessed to be in some organizations and to have people believe in me to where I can literally go out there and live my dream. And really winning that ARCA championship allowed me to run part-time in the truck series with GMS the next year, which we happened to win at my home track of Talladega. It's maybe the biggest win of my career, that able to catapult that into a full-time ride the following year at Thor Sports. So while it's not always a direct path, without the ARCA championship, wouldn't have had the truck races, wouldn't have had the opportunity to be living my dream and talking to you right now. And, you know, I've been blessed to be in equipment that can win races and chase championships for a while. And, man, that's always been my dream.
29: And Chris Buescher knows the value of that spotlight, too. Buescher's 2012 ARCA championship helped put his name in front of NASCAR organizations, giving him the opportunity to take the next step.
30: Honestly, that was the thing that really got it going, right? You know, we were racing local. Yeah, we were traveling, Rudden's Car Racing, but we ran 5 ASA speed truck races for some friends out on the West Coast. We ran 6 late model races, maybe 5, lying about my age to get in the field. And honestly, it was just so dang expensive, and it was hard to find any notoriety late model racing at that time. And since then, the car store has done a great job at really you know, making it more accessible to a casual race fan or diehard race fan, right? So that ARCA success is what really put us into the eyes of more and more people at the highest levels. And you know, been fortunate to have a chance taken on me to go into a development program there under the Roush banner with the Rua brothers. You know, that group up there, we worked hard. We played hard along the way. We had a lot of fun. We won a lot of races. And really just kind of set everything in motion to be able to steadily move up.
29: That's been the story of ARCA for generations. The championship is an accomplishment, and it's significant. But for so many drivers, it's also been a step toward the next level of their careers. Briscoe, Buescher, Enfinger, Gibbs, Love. Different drivers, different paths, but a common thread. They used ARCA to show the racing world what they could do. And now, it's someone else's turn. Friday night at Kansas Speedway, the ARCA Menards Series will crown its 2026 champion. And if history is any indication, the next champion may not just be celebrating a title. The champ might also be taking the first big step towards something even bigger and better.
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3: Welcome back to NASCAR Live. In NASCAR, the month of September will always be associated for what Harry Gant accomplished back in 1991 during a remarkable five-week stretch. In honor of the 2026 NASCAR Hall of Fame inductee, we thought we'd take you back through the run that garnered him the title Mr. September. Susie Armstrong is back.
2: September has a way of changing the NASCAR season. 35 years ago, Harry Gant turned the month of September into his own personal highlight reel. In 1991, at 51 years old, Gant wasn't just winning races. He was rewriting what was possible for a veteran driver in the NASCAR Cup Series. The man known as Handsome Harry suddenly became Mr. September, putting together one of the most remarkable stretches in NASCAR history. It started on Labor Day weekend at Darlington Raceway. Gant wheeled the number 33 Skoal Bandit Oldsmobile to the front of the Southern 500, taking the lead for the first time on lap 151 and pulling away from the field.
56: Fans on their feet waving their caps and seat cushions as Gant flashes by for the final time. He's into turn number three, steps on the button again, begins to power his way off of four and down to the checkered flag.
57: He won the Winston Million at Talladega. He will add $100,000 more as his part of the Winston Million after winning at Talladega earlier this season. Harry Gant takes the checkered flag here in the Heinz Southern 500.
2: He led 152 of the race's 367 laps, earning his first win of the streak and giving everyone their first glimpse of what was to come. 7 days later, the scene shifted to Richmond. Gant had never won back-to-back Winston Cup races, but that was about to change. After starting 13th, he patiently worked his way forward. Then, with 19 laps remaining, Gant passed Davey Allison for the lead and held on to win. Two races, two wins. And suddenly, the NASCAR world was paying attention.
58: Gant goes around more lap traffic. He'll pull up on the Rick Wilson car off turn number two. Here down this back straightaway for the final time. Harry Gant about to make it a big, big weekend in Richmond.
56: Harry Gant comes through three and four. Pretty much the same line he's taken all night, heading down to take the checkered flag and win the Miller 400. Harry Gant wins it, making it two Winston Cup races in a row.
59: This is the same car and the same engine that we ran last week at Darlington. And it worked good there, and it sure put it on here good tonight. We're just tickled to death. You know, we can just keep making progress like we've made in the last two or three weeks with our engine and chassis. We're going to be in good shape. Our team done a super job getting me out of the pits tonight, you know, and the Skoal Bandit Oldsmobile, you know, just worked good. And I thank our sponsor, Skoal U.S. Tobacco Company, boy, it's been two in a row. Then one last night in Ed Whitaker Skoal car. So, you know, we're doing all we can do for our sponsors. Our team's working hard. Our engine shop's working hard. Leo and the boys working hard on chassis, and it's really been paying off.
2: Next came Dover, Gant and the number 33 team kept the momentum rolling, winning the race and making it three straight.
57: The white flag is flying for Harry Gant. One more mile around the Monster Mile, which he has tamed rather impressively today. He is in turn two.
0: The green and white colors of the Skoal Oldsmobile for the last time. Coming off turn number two, he'll close in on the Joe Ruttman car. Ruttman gives him plenty of racing room. Gant up high to get by in turn three.
1: Unbelievable for Harry Gant, about to win three Winston Cup races in a row. Here he comes off turn number four. Every hat in the place is off and cheering him on. Gant will win the Peak Antifreeze 500.
4: Well, Harry, I'll tell you, it's like Eli just said, it's the 12th time in NASCAR history that a guy's won three in a row. And you've done it at this age. Boy, I'll tell you, you're getting better, huh?

0: make history. Gant had a dominant car, but with 122 laps remaining, contact sent the number 33 spinning and left the Oldsmobile battered. For a moment, it looked like the streak was over.
1: Earnhardt's trapped in there behind Derek Cope. He now makes his move, but the battle is for the lead. And Wallace is into Harry Gant.
2: And everybody spins. Wallace in the wall. Cope is in the wall. Morgan Shepherd with extensive front-end damage. Harry Gant's car is up against the turn three wall. There's a lot of damage on the Hutch Strickland car. Likewise, some on the Dale Earnhardt machine. And we are under caution. Caution on the speedway for the 14th time on lap 376. It was Harry Gant, the race leader, battling second place Rusty Wallace. Harry was trying to hold the groove to the outside, Wallace to the inside.
0: But Gant wasn't finished. He charged back through the field, retook the lead with 46 laps to go, and held on for the victory, his fourth straight. At 51 years old, Gant had become just the third driver in the modern era to win four consecutive cup races.
2: White flag for Gant. Almost everybody shows one more finger as they point their fingers skyward as Gant is in turn two.
1: Gant's down on the inside of the track for the last time, making his move off turn number two. He will follow Bobby Hamilton down to the checkered flag.
3: Harry Gant heads up to turn number three on his way to four in a row. Almost unprecedented in this modern era of racing. Here he comes down to the line, and Harry Gant will win the Goodies 500.
4: Well, it's four in a row, actually six NASCAR races in a row, and nobody in the modern era has done that, I know.
5: Well, we sure are tickled to death. You know, the Skoal Bandit team, Leo Jackson, Andy Petrie, and everybody, you know, that associated with the car, it just done a super job. You know, they just keep a brain in here, and we don't do anything to it, and the car feels good. Everything runs good, and, you know, I got to thank our sponsors and say hello to everybody back home here today in Taylorsville. You know, we've done it again. I can't believe it today, though, because I knew it was going to be a tough one today, but it's just great here to win again.
0: The streak reached its final stop at North Wilkesboro, just miles from Gant's hometown of Taylorsville, North Carolina. With a chance to make it five straight, Gant put the number 33 on the pole and dominated, leading 350 of the race's 400 laps. But late in the race, brake problems slowed Gant's charge.
3: Dale makes the move on the outside this time. He is there door-to-door with Harry Gant, and this is for the lead off turn two.
1: Gant's got the inside line covered, a fender out in front, but into turn three, Earnhardt goes by and takes the lead.
2: Boy, Earnhardt went by like he was shot, as we say, right out of a cannon. But here comes Gant. He'll swing the rear of the car, and it really comes around on him. Earnhardt will hang on to the lead on lap 393. They're back in turn one.
1: Dale Earnhardt leads Harry Gant. Gant drops back by a car length, trying his best to hang on. The car did break loose that last time off turn number four. Gant falls back by another car link as Dale Earnhardt leads him back into turn four.
3: Right now, these fans are wondering, will Dale Earnhardt be the man to break the streak that Harry Gant has had for the last 4 weeks? He certainly looks to be in a position to do it right now. He's two car links ahead. Harry really hung it out coming off turn number four just a moment ago and may have just put too much heat in those tires to get it done.
0: Dale Earnhardt closed in, passed Gant with nine laps remaining, and ended the streak. Gant settled for second.
4: Harry, it came to an end, but you raced them hard all day. You led the most laps. What happened there at the end with the car?
5: The brake line broke. I didn't have any brakes for my last caution on. And when I was in front on the restart, I think, well, maybe I can make it. And then, you know, I couldn't. I started catching some traffic there, and Earnhardt was right behind me, and there's 10 laps to go. And he pulled it outside. I think he seen I was having some trouble. I told him on the radio that I didn't have any brakes at all. So whenever he passed me, you know, I had to let way off to keep running back into him. Then I had a hard time just making the last few laps.
4: Your car didn't seem to change all day, though, when it was running.
5: The car was perfect, and the crew done a super job on the car. It just, you know, we've been lucky as everything, and to have a brake line, I think it broke the front cylinder, master cylinders. But we can't complain. It's good to run ahead, and we did end up second today. And it just, I'm just real sorry that it broke a brake line. Boy, it sure was going. I thought we had in the bag when that last caution came out. We come in and put tires on, and I figured, yeah, this is it now. Took off, and then the caution came right back out. Then when I restarted next time, I went that corner, and I didn't have any brakes.
0: The five-race sweep was gone, but Gant's September had already become legendary. Four straight wins, a second-place finish at North Wilkesboro, and a run that earned him a nickname that would last forever, Mr. September. And now, more than three decades later, as another NASCAR season reaches its most important stretch, the story of Harry Gant is a reminder of what can happen when everything comes together at exactly the right time.
6: Thank you, Susie. Coming up, we'll relive Kyle Busch taking home the checkers in Kansas during a race that had a very fitting name.

0: hot shots.
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1: 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Might as well call it a season. That's it. Got it? Good. 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Time to win a championship. 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
5: Welcome back to NASCAR Live as the Motor Racing Network continues to honor the memory of the late, great Kyle Busch. Tonight, let's close the show by going back to May 2021, when Kyle Busch took home the checkered flag at Kansas Speedway in the Bushy McBush Race 400, a fitting name for that afternoon's race winner.
6: He's not going to get that help, though. Like you said, we are hearing we're going to get the one-to-go indication at the start-finish line. And that, like you said, Alex, will turn it into a green-white checker finish here at Kansas.
3: Five of the current top 10 are yet to get to victory lane here in the 2021 season. They are the leader, Kyle Busch. They are, Chase Elliott, who is sixth. Kevin Harvick is seventh. Matt DiBenedetto, eighth. Tyler Reddick, ninth. So those are the five drivers inside the top 10 that have yet to win this year, and an awful lot on the line and a golden opportunity. We get the one to go. It's time to make lane choice here, just past the start-finish line.
6: And we will see Kyle Busch go to the inside. The next two cars go outside, Blaney and Kyle Larson. Truex to the bottom, Keselowski to the bottom, Chase Elliott to the top side. Mike Bagley, weigh in on this one. Two to go, green, white, checkered flag, and the guy at the front of the field by the name of Kyle Busch hasn't won this year, and I would imagine he's going to make it very difficult on everybody when they drop the green flag.
7: Well, the incentive is there now, isn't it? Now, the incentive's in place, but question is, what about the execution? Ryan Blaney would like to get his second win of the year. Kyle Larson's going to restart on the outside. He's been strong on the outside. You've got a handful of drivers inside of that top 10 that can smell that checkered flag getting ready to fly. Get that win, get that buttoned up under your belts. You're good to go. There's a lot of incentive for everybody inside of that top 10. The question is, how will execution work out for those drivers?
6: Yeah. Well, execution for sure will determine who goes to victory lane and who does not. Kyle will line up on the inside of row one. When he looks in the rearview mirror, he sees his teammate Martin Truex, and he also knows that Truex is on newer tires. Will Martin push Kyle? We'll find out. Top side, Blaney and Larson, Brad Keselowski, Chase Elliott, here we go at Kansas, a green-white checker finish coming up.
3: Kyle Busch in the Toyota on the inside lane. Ryan Blaney in the Ford on the outside lane. They get to the Geico restart zone, and the green flag goes back in the air. Green-white checker to settle it. Nobody has the advantage. Everybody playing bumper cars, stacked up double wide, headed to one.
8: Both lanes getting huge shoves, two and three cars deep. Here comes Kyle Busch. He's got the lead. Oh, Blaney gets spun. He gets hit by Larson. He makes an amazing save, but Larson is up in it.
7: Here they come now, full speed, no caution. Green flag still out. Larson plummeting through the field, while up front, Kyle Busch will take the reins with Truex and now Chase Elliott in the mix.
6: White flag waving here at Kansas, and it's Kyle Busch with the lead, but here they come. Brad closing in, Truex, Chase Elliott, and Kevin Harvick.
8: Brad Keselowski getting a major league shove from Harvick. He shoved him all the way up to the wall. Harvick dives under Keselowski. He'll go to second. Elliott
7: had a run halfway down the back straightaway. He's got to check up there, three wide from third on back, as up front, here comes Kyle Busch. He's going to steal it this afternoon in Kansas.
3: Kyle Busch, celebrating his birthday today, is going to do it with a checkered flag. Kyle Busch wins the Bushy McBush Race 400 at Kansas Speedway.
5: Folks, that's all the time we have for you for this week. I'd like to thank Kyle Larson.